0: I don't.
1: I mean, even because when you look at the way Trump, when he posted about it on his Truth Social, he said something, something, something, Lindsey Graham is dead. Yeah. I'm like, wow, yeah. That's not very presidential to make an announcement that way.
0: They're already getting ready to announce this appointment for a Senate seat.
1: Oh, yeah.
0: They don't care. You know, and ironically, that's how Tim Scott, because nobody would have really voted for Tim Scott. So that's how he got appointed by Nikki Haley. And so it is the season for terrible white men to drop
1: in. It is the season. I mean, when I saw the whole thing, even about Lindsey Graham,
0: it was a sudden illness.
1: I was like, wait a second.
0: Right.
1: A sudden illness? Yeah. That did all of that suddenly? Yeah. That was interesting.
0: And you just got off a plane from Ukraine.
1: Just got off the plane.
0: And then you, who is Russia's mortal
1: enemy.
0: Talking
1: about Putin, yep.
0: And then you just got off the plane from Ukraine, who are helping the Iranians with drones.
1: Yep.
0: And Iran had three days before that, they had a demonstration vowing revenge. So I don't know. Somebody say what you want to. Sudden is if you want to. Somebody clap that dude.
1: I think so too. I really do.
0: Yeah. So and you know what? We started that war, and he was one of the ones that forwarded. He was one of the ones that wanted it to happen. So it's really when a dude takes more than he gives. And because I think the only reason you do anything is for the people you love behind you. Mm. They're not giving it to his sister, no kids. I mean, I think that there is the reason he can be morally bankrupt because he has nobody looking up to him.
1: Yeah, that's actually true.
0: He don't have nobody he has to be an example for. He gets to be as craven as he wants to be. And the thing is, all of them are this thing where they pretend. Where they pretend to be, you know, where they know who
1: well,
0: they're
1: first,
0: serving.
1: Right. I was about to say the other thing is so interesting to watch people, like you said earlier, watch these people try to find nice things to say. There are a lot of people who aren't trying to hide it, and they're just simply saying, listen, no, he was a terrible guy. He did some terrible things. He said some terrible things, and he voted some terrible ways.
0: He did. All right, we're going to be part of this live performance from T.I., Keith Sweat, Eric Benet, Karen White, Rick Ross, King George, and a sail away party with the legendary Kid Capri and more. And you know, I'm just going to kill that comedy stage and just added the unforgettable beach barbecue in Bimini with my brothers Anthony Anderson and Cedric the Entertainer and also Mr. Tendinism. So this starts at $1,700 per person. 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Coming up this hour, we're going to be talking with R&B superstar Johnny Gill, plus the Hughley Hustle Home Mix. And we got another Short Bus Records banger. And Sybil Wilkes is going to give us what we need to tell us what we need to know. Right now, here's Trey Songz. It's the D.L. Hughley.

0: Welcome to the show, R&B superstar Johnny Gill,
1: aka Baby Jesus.
2: Baby Jesus. Baby, this chocolate skin is skinny and has been skinny since the very first time I saw him. We are having a great time having conversations all about life, politics. Good to see you, too. We always have a good laugh when we're together.
1: Now
2: we're talking about politics. We ain't going to do that, though. I'm sick of it. And I know you mentioned something earlier, and
1: I hear
2: this all the time.
1: I said, DL,
2: keep telling
1: DL,
2: run for president. Don't say that.
1: Because I run. Hey, listen. Yes, you can.
2: No, he
1: can't. The bar can't get no lower than what has been set. Are you freaking kidding me?
2: It's bad.
1: I'd let my son run.
2: It's bad.
1: And he's 20.
2: Well, you know, you're laughing, but in a little bit, he's going to be one of the people who are in the lead seats because, you know, that generation
1: is
2: happening.
1: Yeah,
2: and
1: no
2: I
1: question.
2: Worry about that sometimes, you know?
1: Well, you know, we could worry about it, but the reality of it is life and things, the world is constantly evolving and changing. Whether we're here or not. And we've seen that from our parents to the generation before, the generation before. Look at where we are today. There was a time we didn't have these. There was a time that we weren't able to just text and communicate in the ways
2: there's
1: so many things. So
2: everything
1: times has changed. And it will continue
2: changing.
1: To do so.
2: And they will.
1: No matter what we think or how we feel about what it's going to be and predicting all this stuff. The reality is that the truth of the matter is the life and the world is going to continue to evolve.
2: Well, let me ask you this. Speaking about continuing to evolve, I've watched you very early on in your career as an artist and now into a grown-ass man, if I can say that.
1: I got a new song called Grown-Ass Man.
2: I was going to say, if you don't have
1: one,
2: you should.
1: It's a new one that's coming.
2: Talk to me about your evolution, not only as an artist, but as a man and, more importantly, as a human being. Like your evolution, even what you want to sing about, what you want to talk about. Like, talk to me a little bit about that.
1: I'm at this stage. I just turned 60, May 22nd.
2: This is 60 right here.
1: I just turned 60, so
2: is that cocoa butter?
1: I think it's some kind of butter, but I just put it on.
2: You're looking good, Johnny. You're looking real good.
1: Thank you.
2: So yeah,
1: tell me
2: about this evolution.
1: You know, at this stage of my life, it's just staying present, and what I've learned at the end of the day, I wish that during the time when I first got into business that I would have taken a lot of things more, taking it in. But when you're a kid, you're just going, constantly going, and you just think there is, you know,
2: there is no end.
1: Yeah, and so looking back now, I'm just grateful for the things that I've been able to accomplish and how I've been able to evolve and grow. And looking back, and now learning how to move slower, to take things in, to embrace and enjoy the accomplishments. And I'm just singing about stuff, things that I wake up that feels good to me.
2: Yeah.
1: I don't care what it is. And, you know,
2: I will say it's a blessing to still have an incredible voice.
1: Thank you.
2: It doesn't last for everybody. Because for everybody, everybody's journey is different. You know, their talent evolves in different ways. But your voice is just as, I mean, it's not as velvety as mine. I mean.
1: I agree. You're right.
2: Thank you for that.
1: I'm a smart man.
2: Thank you.
1: Yeah.
2: And I know that you're still out there doing your thing because 60 looking good on you. So
1: thank
2: I know you're still touring and performing and all of the things.
1: Yeah,
2: is there anything that you have coming up that we can come and see you, watch you perform?
1: Well, I got the new single, like I said, that just been released, A Dance, A Kiss, that was written by Snoop. And I'm just, listen, I know after 43 years of making music, you go, how could you still be excited? But mark my word that you're sitting here hearing this, it's about to be a problem.
2: It's
1: about to be a problem.
2: Johnny Gill is about to be a problem. But let me just go on and tell you this. You always a
1: dance,
2: problem.
1: A kiss.
2: You always a problem. And you know it. See that smile right there? Don't let that fool you. I love when we get an opportunity to catch up. You're such a good time.
1: Yes, I love it.
2: Baby Jesus right here.
1: In the building.
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0: I forgot that you were having a colonoscopy.
1: Right.
0: You called me and you were high. You were saying crazy. I'm not kidding. You started off saying, where are the sandwiches? I said, what sandwiches are you talking about? And then you said, what time we got to go in today? Meanwhile, you were lying in the doctor's office. And you said, well, Skip stopped by today. I said, he did? You said, yeah. And then you said, yeah. Well, did my mama come see about me?
1: I know. I thought I Kyle Hughley, a.k.a. Special Kids, the latest hot record producer. And we're going to hear his latest project on Short Bus Records coming up in about 10 minutes. Now we're getting back to the mix on the D.L. Hughley Show.

0: All right, that's going to wrap up this hour's Hugliasso Home Mix. Now it's time for another hit from Short Bus Records.
1: And it's your boy, Special K, another Short Bus Records banger, baby, baby. Now listen up, everybody. After Trump spent over $14 million tax dollars on the Lincoln Monument reflecting pool, it now looks more like a cesspool with massive algae, cracks, and chunks of peeling paint. Here's Reflecting Pool. It's another bang on Short Bus Records, baby, baby.

0: 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That's up in 10 minutes. It's the D.L. 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
0: This is the Daily Play with Joy Taylor. Kawhi Leonard's Clippers tenure was supposed to be over. The Claw was reportedly heading back to the Raptors, where he won a championship in 2019, in exchange for Grady Dick, Brandon Ingram, two first-round picks, and two second-round picks. But late last week, both teams announced that the trade was on hold until the ongoing NBA investigation into whether the Clippers circumvented the salary cap is completed. So this is a mess. I think this is the right fit for Kawhi, and clearly Kawhi and the Clippers need to go their separate ways, but this is going to be complicated and require a lot of back channel communication with the league to get an adequate outcome for the team and the player to be able to move on. 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
1: Woo-hoo! 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
2: All right, you can't preempt me. 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
1: I knew you were gonna say it. 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
1: That's what she said.
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0: 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And we're back.

0: got a song when your mom and daddy were still together coming up next. Plus, the Militant Man Jamal Kings is going to return to expose racism hidden in our everyday lives. Right now, it's time for What You Need to Know with the one and only Sybil Wilkes.
1: It's Sybil Wilkes with What We Need to Know. The weekend death of South Carolina Senator Lindsey Graham now sets in motion processes that will ensure someone completes the remainder of his current Senate term, which expires next January, and also elect someone to take his place on November's election ballot. Per state law, South Carolina Governor Henry McMaster will first appoint Graham's temporary replacement and then set the date of a special primary election to elect a candidate to stand in Graham's place in the November general election. Globally, UN Ambassador Mike Waltz warns the U.S.-Iran ceasefire has collapsed, with CENTCOM forces deployed to ensure freedom of navigation after Tehran threatened to close the strategic Strait of Hormuz. Finally, Lionsgate's hit film Michael officially crossed the $1 billion milestone mark in global ticket sales, shattering records as the highest grossing musical biopic of all time. I'm Sybil Wilkes. Be informed, be empowered.
0: Thank you so much, Sybil Jazz Man.
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1: What did you set this on, hell?
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1: It's the DL Hughley Show, your 2026 edition. Remember, if you're going to be in San Francisco, California, one of my very favorite cities, we will be there at Cobb, one of my very favorite joints to play. Cobb's Comedy Club. It's a great comedy city. I guess Don Lemon and our crew tour is starting the end of August, right?
3: Yep. Lemon. That is it.
1: Yeah.
4: Get back out there, man.
1: Okay. Back out there, baby boy.
3: Acting up again.
1: We're getting ready to do it again.
3: Well, don't do it all again. Just do some of it.
1: Yeah.
3: Just some of it. Don't do all of it.
1: It is it's interesting. I feel so sorry for his husband sometimes. He's gay. I don't feel sorry because he's gay. I feel sorry that he married a black dude, and then that black dude went to jail. It's already enough. You know what I'm saying?
3: It's a lot.
1: Man, come on now. Tim had a
3: and
1: lot
3: people,
1: to go
3: but
1: through.
3: People can't wait to meet Tim though. That's the funny thing. That's funny.
1: Yeah, man.
3: He's like,
1: and
3: me?
1: He be looking at the lady. Yeah, I mean, he
3: going
1: does
3: on?
1: Look like that. I'm just here selling merch. Yeah. I don't have anything.
3: You want a shirt?
1: Yeah. Yeah. All these senators, all these old ass senators who are, because Lindsey Graham was younger than all of them.
3: Yes.
1: All these people dying in office. You know Mitch McConnell. Why would you live your life like that?
3: I don't know.
1: Like RBG, Ruth Bader Ginsburg. Why would you do that?
3: I don't
1: Diane
3: know.
1: Feinstein. Why would you do that? You 90 something. Why are you holding on that
3: long? I think it's a combination of ego. You know what I mean? I think it's ego and I think it's all
1: and,
3: ego.
1: And addiction
3: actually.
1: To power.
3: Yeah, I do. Yeah.
1: Go away.
3: Yeah, go.
4: They going.
1: Where in the country? Yeah, you know, I'll never
3: go
1: retire.
3: Go away.
1: I could see, man, if you're not in a position at all to make the decisions that a young country needs to. The senator's older than the country. Yeah. It shouldn't be like that. We're governed by old white men.
3: Yeah, I do think there should be some kind of, I don't want to say age restriction, but I think once you get to a certain age, I think they should say, you know what, why don't you sit down, we'll put a plaque up in your honor or not.
1: Right.
3: But let's give somebody else a
1: try. Literally dying in Congress.
3: Yeah.
1: RBG died in the robe. Feinstein died. Like, why are you doing that?
3: Yeah.
1: We know you're not capable of doing the job anymore. You know that no matter what capacity, that first off, I think Mitch McConnell wasn't alive when he was alive, so I don't know what that's all about. But the fact that now all of a sudden you show that picture of him holding a newspaper with the date on it, that's even an old process. That used to work a long time ago, not with AI.
3: Yeah.
1: Even the way that you're answering questions.
3: Yeah, well, that's the thing that they're saying now. They're saying that there's so many things that point to AI. And by the way, apparently there's an app that you can run images through and it will tell you whether or not it's been generated by AI or not. And they've done that before with a picture, I guess, in the past of Mitch McConnell. And they're saying they don't believe this one is really
1: And
3: there.
1: Then Lindsey Graham, just a gay queen making everybody's lives hard. Like, why would a gay dude have anything to say about abortion? Right, I'm serious. You sit this one out.
3: Yeah.
1: Why were you influencing? Like, why are you? And if it's based on a religious preference, look at how hypocritical you are doing it.
3: Yeah,
1: this is insane to me. But South Carolina deserves it. That's what they get voted.
3: They deserve it. That's what they want.
1: Yeah,
3: they got it.
1: Who cares?
3: There you go.
1: All right, come here. We got a song from when your mom and daddy were still together. We got the Militant Man Jamal Kingsley returns to expose racism hidden in our everyday lives. And a little note from the GED section, plus Jasmine Sanders will let us know what's trending on the DL Hughley Show. Right now, here's Olivia Dean. It's a

That was Olivia Dean, Man I Need. The Militant Man Jamal Kingsley returns to expose racism hidden in our everyday lives. Rap to solve when your mom and daddy were still together. Rolls Royce, I'm going down on the D.L. Hughley Show. Time.

0: That was a song from when your mom and daddy were still together. Rose Royce, I'm Going Down. Now here's the militant man Jamal Kingsley returned to expose racism hidden in our everyday lives.
1: Hello, my brothers and sisters. This is Jamal Kingsley, the militant man, here to expose racism hidden in our everyday lives. Why is it Pepe Le Pew has been canceled? Oh, yes, I agree. That little black skunk is a little sexually aggressive. But why is it that white Elmer Fudd can run around shooting black Daffy Duck and ain't nobody saying nothing?
2: Duck season, fire!
1: Think about it, my brother. And why is it when you get white Air Force Ones, you do everything to keep them clean, crisp, don't crease them? But oh, when you get some brown Timberlands, you stomp in the mud, kick around in the snow and water, and treat them like anything. You take care of the white and just dog out the brown? Think about it, my brother. And why is it Aunt Jemima and Uncle Ben's have been canceled? You won't find them on the rice box or the pancake box. They don't have a job. But damn it, Chef Boyardee, Sara Lee, and even that white girl, Lil Debbie, they still got jobs. I guess when you're black, you're the first one to go. Think about it, my brother. This has been Jamal Kingsley, the militant man. And until next time, stay woke and think about it, my brother.
0: Coming up, we got songs from Sierra, Mary J, and of course, I'm going to give you a little note from the GED section. That's up in 15 minutes. It is the D.L. Hughley Show.
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1: Senate Majority Leader Mitch McConnell said, I find myself in the same position as Obama again. Are you? Did somebody say you weren't really born here? Did somebody say you were a terrorist? Are you really like him?
0: It's the D.L. Hughley Show. And we're back.

That was Cardi B and Bruno Mars, Please Me. So with the surprise passing of Lindsey Graham, people are having moments where they're reflecting about the senator's career and his life. To eulogize means to speak well of. At one point, though I very rarely agree with Lindsey Graham, I thought he was a principled man. I thought that he said principled things. I thought that he was a man, you know, although I was diametrically opposed to, that seemed to be a principled man. All that has gone away. He used to be friends with Joe Biden. Look how he turned on him. He used to be friends with, you know, the Senator John McCain. Look how, because Trump, he drew Trump's ire, look how he turned on him. At one point, he was a principled man, but he's chucked all that away to curry favor with Donald Trump. Exactly what he did. Now, to eulogize, to speak well of, I watched Cory Booker, who I just can't understand why he simps so much. But to watch Cory Booker call him an unlikely hero, what heroic piece of legislation can you point to that he has been involved with that didn't involve murdering brown people wholesale? He wanted to level Gaza. He referenced how we dropped a bomb on Hiroshima. He was clearly a hawk. He thought that any destruction was okay as long as Israel was doing it. I would say this, he was a better friend to Israel than he was to South Carolina. Point to me the legislation where he helped children out. Point to me the legislation where we helped farmers out. Every time Lindsey Graham made it to the new to the headlines, it was one to do one of two things: to forward a war or to explain something Trump had done. He helped Kavanaugh get on a sexual you know, someone accused of sexual assault. He favored the abortion ban. He supports a dude accused of pedophilia, but he didn't used to be like that. The old Lindsey Graham wouldn't like the old Lindsey Graham. So although I hear people moralizing, how do you moralize an amoral man? It is amoral to do something you know is wrong just for the sake of power. That's what he did. And for Cory Booker to call him a, even the story that was supposed to be heartwarming that Cory Booker relayed about him was a transactional story. It's about, we got to give him something so I can get something. Lindsey Graham wanted power. There'll be no wife and children to mourn him. There'll be no family to mourn him. What he was a craven man who sought power, and he did it for another craven man. And there are people who did because he supported and pushed Trump into the war where 200 school children were. So I feel sorrier for the people that were dead because of the things he pushed than actually for him. To eulogize, to speak well of, watch how people struggle to say something remotely human about Lindsey Graham. You will not hear about the children he helped, the farmers he helped, the poor people he helped, the people who helped get health insurance, or he helped get food, or he helped get passports. None of that. You'll see how he helped a craven man become even more craven. You'll see how he sold his soul. He sold his soul. And then for Cory Booker and the like to struggle to find a story that is supposed to be heartwarming, but clearly is demonstrative of the kind of man he was. An amoral man in service of an amoral man for an amoral thing. To eulogize, to speak well. Let's see how that goes. What's trending is coming up next.

0: 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Secure your spot before it is too late. A jazz man.
1: What, man?
0: Tell these good people what's trending.
1: Well, there's an interesting conspiracy, or, you know, I don't know if you want to call it a conspiracy at this point. I feel like who knows what happened. This is regarding Nolan Wells.
0: Yeah.
1: You know, there's conflicting reports now. I think your frat brother, Ben Crump, attorney Ben Crump, is saying that he believes that Nolan actually went to the island, came back from a party or something, and that he didn't die at the scene, that they brought him back and they killed him at the scene and then brought him and dumped him.
0: Yeah.
1: However, police are saying that's absolutely not true.
0: How do they know?
1: Right. They allegedly...
0: His phone pinged on the island, right?
1: For sure. Okay. And they spoke to, I guess, one of the females there. And they also spoke to, and when I say they, I'm speaking about investigators, allegedly. Yeah, spoke to some people, allegedly, who say, number one, the video that's circulating that has a young man having an argument wasn't Nolan. Some other guys come forward and said, that was me. Then there's another report of someone else, a female, saying that Nolan didn't stay with her. He actually left. So there's all these conflicting reports, but we can't seem to get to the truth.
0: Well, we can. As long as we stay diligent.
1: Yes.
0: We know for sure that his mother had to find his phone, right? It wasn't investigators. The very same investigative, attack she took to get the phone back, they should have done it too. If you got somebody missing and you know that phone is missing, the first thing you do is look for the phone, right?
1: Yep.
2: Mm-hmm.
0: And then whoever has the phone should be brought in for questioning, right?
2: Mm-hmm.
1: Well, how about the last people who he was with? How about those people be brought in for questioning?
0: To me, even if you, no matter what happened, I think that there is a lack of alacrity. They're not trying to, it doesn't seem like they're trying to do anything. If it were somebody else, they would be trying to at least look like they were doing something.
1: Yeah. No, you're right. And the same thing goes for the other thing that's trending on social media is this list of young black people who have been found hung all across the country.
0: Yeah.
1: From the Carolinas to Mississippi, and no one is investigating. No one is asking questions. There's this young black kid who apparently went to some music festival, and they found him hanging. Nobody seems to know what happened. A young black girl in Charlotte, North Carolina, 16 years old. She went missing. Nobody's ever found her. And so there's this whole conversation on social media about why are the authorities not searching for these people, and what they're doing is they're just ruling them as suicides. Anyway.
0: All right, coming up, what have you learned? It's coming up next on the D.L. Hughley Show.
3: 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Hughley Show.
0: Let me tell you something. Life insurance isn't for you. It's for the people you leave behind. If you don't have it, you're leaving them with a big problem. That is why I talk so much on the show about the importance of

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6: 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In conclusion,
7: what?
6: Remember that if you're in San Francisco, I'm going to be there this Friday and Saturday at the Cobbs Comedy Club. Can't wait! One of the most venerable clubs in the country. Loved it. I love it. It's one of my favorite places.
7: What do you love about it so much?
6: I love that it's in San Francisco. I love that it was run by dudes who really knew comedy before.
7: Oh, yeah, okay.
6: They're really, really great. And I get to see an old friend of mine. A lot of old friends of mine. Great restaurants, you know, San Francisco.
7: Yeah, San Francisco does have great restaurants.
6: My joint.
7: Yeah. Are they the ones who have that bacon that I like, that bacon covered in syrup?
6: Yeah, they don't do that no more. No.
7: They don't do that anymore?
6: No, because remember the Farmer John's Club.
7: Oh, that's right.
6: Farmer Brown's Club.
7: Oh, wait, but it's in the airport, yeah?
6: It's in the airport. But it's
7: probably
6: in the Africa. It's in the San Francisco. Yes, it is.
7: Really?
6: They have one in Phoenix. Why am I talking to you about food?
7: Yeah,
6: they
7: have one in Phoenix. Because I trapped you.
6: Farmer Brown's.
7: You're down the rabbit hole.
6: Yeah, it's very good. Jasmine Sanders, what'd you learn today?
7: Ooh, shout out to the Michael Jackson movie, Michael. It's passed $1 billion.
6: Yeah.
7: It has now become the biggest, the highest grossing biopic in history.
6: Yeah. Take that, Jurassic Park.
7: There you go. Oh, wow. Speaking of that, you saw that guy from Jurassic Park died.
6: Ooh. Yeah, I did. Yeah.
7: Terrible.
6: Sad. Sam Neill,
7: yeah.
6: Yeah. Oh, that's
7: how
6: very
7: old
6: sad.
7: Was,
6: I'm very sad about him, but not so sad about Will Smith.
7: Wow. No, and he's 78 years old.
6: Yeah.
7: There you go.
6: All right, Skip, my man Cheeto, what'd you learn today, baby boy?
8: You know what I just got to say? Happy anniversary. Today is Tiffany and my anniversary to my beautiful wife, Tiffany. You put up with me for 24 years, so thank you very much.
6: Well, she the can't Cheetos. Hear you because we're not on in Dallas right now. Or anywhere.
8: Wow. Oh, she's got the app, though. She's got the app.
7: There you go.
6: Your wife ain't listening.
8: She got the app.
6: Stop.
7: Are you kidding? The Cheetos
6: Stop
7: not
6: it.
7: Listening to the Cheetos?
6: The Cheetos have so much to do.
7: I'll tell you something. She put that
6: on. Philanthropy. The philanthropy that the Cheetos of Plano have to do on a daily basis. The soup kitchens, the missions of mercy.
7: The coat drives.
8: Yeah.
6: Yeah. Canned food drives.
7: Yes. Yes.
6: Blood
7: yes.
6: drives.
8: We're going to celebrate anniversary tonight. Get greased up, baby. I'm coming home.
6: Yes, it is.
7: The free hair tuts.
6: Yes, it is. Toys for tots.
7: Yes, yes.
6: All those
7: buses for bandages.
6: The Cheetos of Plano are no joke.
7: Oh, no, not at all.
6: I ain't talking about the Cheetos of White Oak Cliff. Those are different.
7: Oh, no.
6: Cheetos of Stop 6, those are not the same.
7: Yeah, they can't even be in the same vicinity.
6: The Cheetos of Plano, they are highbrow.
7: Yes, highfalutin.
6: And happy anniversary to the aristocrats. All right, coming up on the next D.L. Hughley Show, happy anniversary for show. Sometimes people get really upset with the things I say.
7: Get him, so Skip.
6: Give them an opportunity.
7: Get him, Tiffany. Then
6: with our segment called...
8: F you, D.L. Hughley!
7: From the Cheetos.
6: Plus, we're going to be honoring someone's benevolence as the human being of the week. It's the D.L. Hughley Show. We'll definitely see you on the other side. Kyle, my favorite shore bus operator, pull that straight. We got to go.
9: Tout, tout.
6: It's the D.L. Hughley Show. See you on the other side.

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2: 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Who am I speaking to?
3: This is Annette.
2: Hey, Annette, how you doing?
3: Thank you. I owe myself a big apology.
2: Okay.
3: I'm apologizing to myself. I've been very neglectful to myself.
2: Mm-hmm.
3: I've not been treating myself right.
2: And why is that?
3: Because I've been looking out for others before myself.
2: So you need to apologize to yourself.
3: Yes, and this is my year, and I'm going to make the best of it. And for myself, I'm so sorry I've been wrong to you. I promise I'll do better.
2: There you go, baby. Okay. Thank you so much for checking in. I appreciate it. Thank you, baby girl. I appreciate that.
3: Bye-bye.
2: Take care.
3: Mm-hmm.
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3: Hey, this is Keith. Who am I speaking to?
4: Hey, Keith. This is Miss Parker calling from Toledo, Ohio.
3: Well, what's your first name? Let's get on first name basis.
4: My first name is Jean.
3: Hey, Jean. How you doing?
4: I'm doing okay.
3: So what can I do for you tonight, Jean?
4: I had a question I wanted to ask you.
3: Okay, what's your question?
4: A few years back, you came to Toledo, Ohio.
3: Okay,
4: and you performed at one of the universities here.
3: Okay.
4: And at that particular time, you had a white suit on and a white hat.
3: I always wear white.
4: And you did a push-up with one arm.
3: Okay.
4: And so I want to know, can you still do a push-up with one arm?
3: Almost definitely. That's not going anywhere, baby. That's not going anywhere.
4: Well, you know what
3: anywhere.
4: I say to that? I say congratulations. Everybody wants a six-pack. Good for you, Mr. Keith. Good for you. You think
3: Thank
4: you'll
3: you.
4: Ever come back this way and perform
3: Almost
4: again?
3: Almost definitely. I got to do that.
4: Okay, well, you know, we just got a new sports arena in town, and we're having lots of good entertainment here, so I'm sure there's lots and lots of people that would love to see you perform.
3: Okay, well, I need to be a part of that. Thank you.
4: I can't believe I actually got through. I can't believe it. Well, you have a good evening, Mr. Keith. Good talking with you. Okay,
3: thank you so much for checking in. I appreciate that. Bye-bye.
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Welcome inside Love and R&B with KG Smooth. How was your Monday today? It's just another manic Monday. I wish it was Sunday, because that's my fun day. But the Monday is over, and we are here to smooth out your Monday evening with the vibes. Next hour, it's the Monday mini concert featuring Gerald Levert. Gerald Levert would have been 60 years old today if still with us. So next hour for the Monday mini concert, we're going to go through his solo hits, hits with Levert and LSG. Welcome inside Love and R&B.

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0: You're listening to Love and R&B with KG Smooth. What's trending in R&B? Jay-Z performed 3 consecutive sold-out shows at Yankee Stadium as a part of his Jay-Z 30 series. Featured guests, so many. Of course, his wife, Beyonce. He brought out Rihanna, who did Run This Town and Be Better Have My Money. She was like, hey, I'm a little rusty. But Brianna came out. Who else? Usher was there. I was like, Usher, how are you? How are you showing up? And you are on your own tour. Because when I saw Jermaine Dupri, I was like, Jermaine Dupri must have took a break. And then Usher came out. I'm like, wow. Who else? Nas came out and performed. Eminem, Pharrell, The Clips, Slick Rick, Alicia Keys, Teyana Taylor. The final concert, it was delayed 4 hours due to a security breach. Some fans who didn't have tickets, they stormed the entrance, which led to a lockdown. That's why the show started so late. But congratulations to Hov. Also trending, big shout out and congratulations to the cast of the biopic Michael. It has officially made $1 billion at the box office globally. Pulled in $371.8 million domestically, $629.8 million internationally for a combined $1.001 billion. And finally, trending in R&B, this was hilarious. The R&B tour stopped in D.C. This past weekend. And when Usher was doing Nice and Slow, like, he on the mic, he was like, is that Dave Chappelle? And then Chappelle show pops up. It looked like something out of a Saturday Night Live skit. It was hilarious. And that's what's trending in R&B on Love and R&B.
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Trip After Dark continues to be a unique voice on the Urban One Podcast Network. 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Each episode invites genuine dialogue and storytelling, creating moments that feel both personal and culturally relevant. Mix

This is Love and R&B with KG Smooth. How about some date ideas? Types of dates every couple should try. One, being a picnic date. There's something special and free about the outdoors. Just pack up some food and drinks and find a spot and have some fun. Number two, a walk date. Make time to just take a walk as you bond. Walk for as long as you hold hands, laugh, bump shoulder to shoulder, you know. No need for money for this one. Number three, an elegant date. Go all out. Fellas, ask her out on an expensive, classy venue.

0: give her a chance to dress up, make her feel special, smiling as you romance her. She is wearing her favorite fashionable dress. That'll work. And number four, a dance date. Find a place where some good music, some R&B, is being played, or dance is taught, and you can go there as a couple, be it salsa or line dance or twist, and just go to a place where you're going to sweat, groove, and get down. I'll continue with some more date ideas at 33 after the next hour. Speaking of the next hour, it is the Monday mini concert with the theme, Gerald LaVert. We're going to feature the music of Gerald LaVert as he would have been 60 years old if still with us today. So that's next. This is Love and R&B.
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1: Welcome inside Love and R&B with KG Smooth. It is the Monday Mini Concert, and tonight we are featuring the teddy bear, Gerald Levert. Man, do we miss him. Today, he would have been 60 years young if he was still with us. So happy heavenly birthday to Gerald Levert. Let's get into this concert, the father-son magic of this one here, Baby Hold On To Me. This wasn't just Gerald's first major solo hit after stepping away from the group Levert. It was a legendary family affair because he brought his father, frontman of the OJ's, Eddie Levert, and this duet was just a perfect blend of 70s soul mixed with that 90s R&B groove. The Monday Mini Concert is on Love and R&B.

You're inside the Monday mini concert. Gerald Levert, that was Levert with Baby I'm Ready from their 1990 album Rope-A-Dope Style. That song hit number one on the R&B charts, and it holds a special place in the group's history because it was officially the final number one single for Levert as a group before they all went their separate ways. This next one, 90 supergroup Blueprint, LSG, which stood for Levert, Sweat, and Gill. The group was actually Keith Sweat's brainchild. Originally, he wanted R. Kelly for the third slot, but Gerald convinced him that Johnny Gill would have been the better pick, and it definitely was perfect. This was the lead single from their debut album, and it became a monster hit. My Body. The Monday mini concert is on. Loving R&B.

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1: 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It is one of the wedding songs of the century, at least for the last 25 years that song has been played. And that song captures the exact essence of what made Gerald Levert the teddy bear. Man, we miss Gerald Levert. Happy heavenly birthday to Gerald Levert. Rest well, Gerald Levert. This is Love and R&B.
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1: Yo, see, you know, we need to get out and do something, man. Got all these hot cars and hot cribs. Ain't got nobody to share it with, baby. You know what I mean? Let's go.

0: Here inside Love and R&B with KG Smooth, continuing with more date ideas, the type of dates that couples should go on. Number five, an impromptu date. Dates don't have to be pre-planned, like be spontaneous sometime. Drop everything and just go somewhere as a couple for some quality time. Number six, a movie date. Yeah, go to the movies. Do all the movie things. Movies bring out emotions. Number seven is a double date. Go out on a date with another couple close to you. This will give you a chance to celebrate love, talk to other couples, or talk, you know, couple to couple. Your love will grow stronger. Number eight, compassion date. There are many people in society to bless you and your partner. You know, find a children's home or an elderly home or a hospital or someone in need, and together go spend time with them. I like those date ideas. You should try it this summer. Stay with me. More music is coming up. This is Love & R&B.
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0: This is Love and R&B with KG Smooth. Next hour, it's Wine Time with KG at 844-258-8RNB. Got a call from a young lady in a situation. She said that her boyfriend's
1: baby's mother been asking him for money when we have bills to pay. And right now, she's even asking because she stay over at our house in our other room. And I don't particularly care for that. I need someone to tell me how can I handle this without punching her in the face. Because I'm really pissed off about everything. And he's a punk. He's not even saying nothing about anything. So I need to have someone talk me down off the ledge because I'm 4 minutes off the ledge right now.
0: Don't jump off the ledge and crash out. 844-258-8RNB. Give this woman some advice. What do you have to say to this woman? 844-258-8762. It's Wine Time with KG next hour on Love and R&B.
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0: 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It's wine time at 844-258-8RNB. Here's the situation. This girl called me. Her boyfriend's baby mama is staying with them. And she, well, I'm going to just let her explain it. The mother of your boyfriend's children's what?
1: Baby mother. Been asking him for money when we have bills to pay. And right now, she's even asking, could she stay over at our house in our other room? And I don't particularly care for that. I need someone to tell me how can I handle without punching her in the face, because I'm really pissed off about everything. And he's a punk. He's not even saying nothing about anything. So I need to have someone talk me down off the ledge, because I'm 4 minutes off the ledge right now.
0: Lovers, talk her off the ledge. 844-258-8RNB. What advice do you have for her? 844-258-8762. 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

0: 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Girl called me up, said that her boyfriend is weak. His kids and the baby mother is staying in their other room, and he ain't standing up for her. She's got an issue. She wants to punch the baby mama in the face. We're trying to talk her off the ledge. Rochelle and Charlotte, what advice you got for her?
1: Yeah, first of all, girl, she needs to stay in her place, because it was the child and the baby mama before it was her. And you just the girlfriend. You're not even the wife. He didn't wife you. Another thing, you can punch her in the face, but at the end of the day, it takes 2 seconds to get in trouble and a lifetime to get out of trouble. And then you're gonna go to jail, and then they're gonna be together, cause they probably together when you're not even home. She sound broke.
0: Well, she probably is broken.
1: You trying to not punch her in the face? I couldn't have been his baby mama, because every day she had Visine.
0: Not Visine.
1: I'm like Future, baby. I'm just being honest. She is way out of line, and I tell her that to her face.
0: Well, thank you for your call. 844-258-8RNB. What advice do you have for this lady that's going through this? It's Wine Time with KG on Lovin' R&B.
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0: You're listening to Love and R&B with KG Smooth. It's wine time. Got a call from a young lady who is mad at her boyfriend and about to crash out on the baby mother. I'm going to let her explain. So you said your boyfriend's kid's mother is...
1: baby's mother been asking him for money when we have bills to pay. And right now, even asking, could she stay over at our house in our other room? And I don't particularly care for that. I need someone to tell me how can I handle about punching her in the face, because I'm really pissed off about everything. And he's a punk. He's not even saying nothing about anything. So I need to have someone talk me down off the ledge, because I'm 4 minutes off the ledge right now.
0: 844-258-8RNB. Jessica in Cincinnati, what do you think about this?
2: If I was a girlfriend, I would just go ahead and leave that situation alone. Because if he's not standing up for the situation, then it's probably because they still have something going on. Sometimes you can't compete with the baby mama. And I don't even date men with kids unless it's been a long time since they had relationships with the baby mama, because they still be dibbling and dabbling. So she might as well leave that situation alone.
0: So you think they still smash him?
2: I definitely think so. Because if so, he will stand up. She has to realize that they moved on from that situation. So if he moved up from that situation, he would stand up for his new situation if he's trying to build a foundation with this new woman.
0: Okay. 844-258-8RNB. 844-258-8762. Let me know your thoughts on this. You can leave me a voicemail message if I don't pick up on the love lines, and I'll play it back for wine time after the fact. This is Love and R&B.
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2: 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That's why your vote is your voice. 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

0: This is Love and R&B with KG Smooth. It's Wine Time at 844-258-8RNB. Talking this woman off the ledge, her boyfriend's baby mama, is that right?
1: Baby mother, been asking him for money when we have bills to pay. And right now, she's even asking, because she stay over at our house in our other room. And I don't particularly care for that. I need someone to tell me, how can I handle this without punching her in the face? Because I'm really pissed off about everything. And he's a punk. He's not even saying nothing about anything. So I need to have someone talk me down off the ledge, because I'm 4 minutes off the ledge right now.
0: So Jessica is still on the line. Don't baby mamas come first, though?
2: She cannot get mad. She came second. I got a baby daddy who... girlfriend feels the exact same way, like he should not pay for anything at all for his daughter. But old girl cannot f***ing beat me up.
0: Yeah, she might have a little displaced aggression, because like the kids should stay there. The baby mama, I don't know.
2: Yeah, you're right, the kids can't, but if she doesn't want him to do for the kids, she probably don't want the kids to stay there. You got with a man with kids, you got to accept what comes with it.
0: Thank you so much for your call, Jessica. 844-258-8762. Leave a message on the love lines. I want to know what advice you have for this lady, and I'll run those back for Wine Time after the fact. Next hour, be sharing your love story. This is Love and R&B.

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6: It's the
8: B-R-A-T. All right, it's about the morning show. Hey, it is the bottom of the hour. Time for the hot spot. What up, Brett?
9: What up, Ricky? Good morning, everybody. I'm your girl, Brett Tat-Tat, and this is the hot spot where we bring you music, movies, and more. So let's get off into it. Well, after a recent homecoming appearance in Mississippi, the internet was talking about Brandy as people questioned how she looked and speculating about her health. Well, she posted a long message to address people who had been making judgments. In a post, Brandy made it clear that people need to understand the power of their words. She also said the world will always be tempted to measure people by what is visible, but love has never looked only at the surface. Love sees the whole person. I've stopped trying to earn my reflection. If this post leaves you with anything, I hope it's this. Before you speak about anyone's body, before you speak about someone's face, before you decide who they are by what you see, remember, you are looking at someone's child, someone's friend, someone's dream, someone's life, a soul, and souls have always been more beautiful than surfaces. Love, Brand.
10: Wow.
8: Yeah. Sometimes people be going through stuff. Everybody ain't gonna be at their best
9: all the time.
8: And everybody to keep living.
9: Keep living. Okay.
8: You're going to walk in that mirror one day in that bathroom one morning and realize that you're not the same person.
9: Exactly.
8: Or whatever. Show up at the family reunion and people looking like people go through depression. They go through mental stuff. They go through illnesses. They go through weight gain. They go through weight loss. They have kids. They have grieving.
9: Stress
8: and life. And everybody's day is just not the best day.
10: And not to mention, everybody doesn't use filters. You know what I mean? Some people just like to look natural. I think that's kind of how she is.
8: And sometimes they'll make you look worse than the picture actually is. Depends on doing the picture and how they feel about you.
9: And the lighting and so many different things.
0: Right. When you put on weight, you don't need to tell somebody they put on weight. That's not nice.
8: Pat
0: them on the stomach talking about, you eating good, ain't you, boy?
8: Yeah, old people, they'll do it.
10: Oh, and they don't care. They don't care. You need to push away from
9: the
10: table.
9: Kids ain't got no filter either.
8: I told the lady at church, son. I said, well, what about your ankles?
10: Ricky, no.
0: Oh, for real?
9: Why would you say
10: Ricky,
9: that?
10: You can't
8: I said, getting them kitty heels. Hell, lady. Hillary Clinton by the ankle. Looking at
10: come on, man.
9: Anyway, moving
8: down
9: on.
8: That.
9: Moving on, the Michael movie has officially made history, y'all, bringing in over 1 billion worldwide to become the first biographical film ever to reach that landmark. The movie earned more money outside of America than in the country. It earned about $630 million internationally and about $380 million domestically. Not only is the movie the highest grossing musical biopic ever, but it's the biggest film based on a real person. And last but not least, another hip-hop legend is about to drop a new album. That's right, y'all. Ice-T is getting ready to drop his first project in 20 years, and it's going to be a double album. He recently was on TMZ, and they asked him about why it took so long to drop this new project, and here's what he said.
11: So I lost passion. Rap went through changes. It went into ringtone rap. It went into auto-tune rap. It went into all these different zones of rap. But then Nas put out an album. Killer Mike wins a Grammy. Clips gets...
12: And Killer Mike's sound is definitely
11: So it's now it's, so I think we're in a renaissance. All the rappers that I grew up with, everybody's doing records, and I'm like, okay, they rapping the way I rap, you know, for my era. And everybody's like, Ice, get back in the booth, get back, you got it, you got it. So we did it, and the album is great. I think it's my best album I've ever done.
9: Man. That's what's up.
0: Let's go,
9: that's
0: Ice.
9: What's up. Yeah. Let's go, Ice. So the project is titled Criminal Migraine, and it will drop in August. The album will bypass traditional streaming services and will only be available for purchase directly through his official website. All right, y'all, we're going to wrap up the hotspot on that note. If you missed any part of the
8: Baby
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9: 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And make sure y'all hit us up with them wake-up calls at 866-9-RICKY. That's 866-9-RICKY. And you can hit me on my social media at So Brett. Oh, my God. It's the Ricky Smiley Morning Show.
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0: Quint, Pastor Mike Jr., Eric Benet, and so many more. 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
7: Every Saturday from 11 a.m. to 7 p.m., it's Throwback Saturday. Oh, you love the old cuts? Let's see how sharp your IQ is on old school cuts. You name the song in 3 seconds.
8: Oh, no, I got that one. I got that one for sure, for sure. Al Green, Tired of Being Alone.
7: Oh, come on.
8: Ah, wait until the chorus.
7: You got to be quicker than that. Let's see about this one here.
8: All right, got to put James Brown. That's my Big Payback. That's easy. That's easy. I got that. Come on now. Give me something challenge. Give me a challenge.
7: You want a hard one. What do you think it is? Time's up.
8: Oh,
7: time's
8: no. Up. This is like time's a wedding up. Song time's for up. Sure.
7: How about this one here, bro?
8: I should have kept my mouth closed now. I can't hear this challenge.
7: Oh, you don't know? How about this one here?
8: Hey, boom. Give me that Steve Harvey, the butt. Doing the butt. Hey.
7: Throwback Saturday. Every Saturday from 11 a.m. to 7 p.m. Right here at 1620 KYIZ and 1480 KBMS. 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
6: All right, y'all, 26 minutes after the hour, y'all. Listen, many families today are facing legal issues from divorce to child custody and support, grandparent rights, and more, but knowing your rights can make a big difference. And joining us this morning is a family law attorney, Cynthia Halls, in the building.
7: Yes, indeed.
6: Yes, thank you so much for being here.
7: Absolutely. Thanks for having
6: Tip
7: me.
6: Tip your mic up a little bit, because we don't need to miss nothing. Fix up mic. Get all the way together. First of all, we're going to start with grandparent rights, because a lot of people may not know that grandparents have rights, and even if their child is not involved as a parent, can you tell us about that?
7: Absolutely. So grandparents definitely have rights. They have to petition for the rights, right? So they're not naturally vested with rights, but they can certainly petition the court for their rights, and especially if it's in the best interest of the children, that the grandparents have custodial rights, the courts normally grant that. So,
6: and yeah. The statute to mm-hmm. grandparent rights in every state mm-hmm. is different.
7: Absolutely.
6: And it is a hard statute to win. It's a hard case to win. It's not, I have a, what do you call it, a president, mm-hmm. Presidential case?
7: Yeah.
6: Is that, did I pronounce it right?
7: Precedence, yes.
6: Precedence, yes. Case. the first in the state of Alabama to win grandparent rights. And I'm proud mm-hmm. of that.
7: Yeah.
6: So I have, you know, visitation with my granddaughter. Why is the statute so high, and why is it so hard to win grandparent rights?
7: I would say my professional opinion is that, you know, they want parents to be primary first. So you have to prove that the natural parents are unfit or they're uninvolved. And then grandparents are able to step in and file that petition so that they can prove to the court that they are best suited to handle the children.
6: Yeah. And mm-hmm. And or deceased.
7: Correct.
6: Yeah. If your child
7: correct.
6: Die and or
7: that's
6: whatever.
7: That's a great point.
6: Yeah. If your child die. Mm-hmm. And you don't, the in-laws or his baby's mother or her baby daddy family don't care for you or whatever, you'll never see your grandkids again.
7: It's terrible.
6: Yeah, the fact that Pastor Jamal Bryant had to uh-huh. have our grandparents stand up and said, you have not seen your grandkids. And so that thing tore me up so bad because a lot of grandparents don't have access to their grandchildren. So we just wanted to keep all of them lifted up in prayer.
7: Right. Absolutely.
0: Now, for the custodial parent who is not currently getting child support and cannot get a lawyer, can they file on their own?
7: They can. So a lot of states, you can go to, you know, the Department of Human Services, mm-hmm. Child Support Services. They'll definitely help you there. They will assign a case manager to your case. So you'll work with them. It is a lot slower than if you have private counsel or private representation. But it gets the job done, right? And it's there for the children and for people who need those resources, who can't afford private resources.
0: Well, at least there's help for them and they can get something.
7: Right, absolutely.
8: Now, on the same token, y'all, for filing for child support, what are common mistakes that people make when filing on their own?
7: Ooh, that's a good one. I say service, right? People typically have a hard time with serving the defendant. You have to be diligent because your case can't move forward unless you get that defendant served, right? So you got to get your baby daddy or your baby mom served, or the judge is not able to hear your case. So I would say that's probably the number one issue that people have. They don't know how to either hire a private investigator or do what we call a skip trace search to see where somebody actually resides to prompt that lawsuit to move forward.
6: Mm. Yeah. Mm-hmm. And they have video. They'll do it on video.
1: Oh, wow.
6: Or whatever. What? You know, if they say they weren't served, you could produce it as Exhibit A in court and show that they were served in the judge.
7: Or that they're evading service. We have that all the time. Now, we know you in there.
6: Right.
7: Lights on. TV on. We have dog barking.
1: Okay, well, let's talk about custody disputes and fathers' rights, because Black fathers, you know, they encounter harmful stereotypes in family court, hurtful ones, and this can lead to a battle to secure primary or even joint custody. So what advice can you give to the dads out there who are in a custody battle right now?
7: Absolutely. So, you know, my professional opinion is, and I tell all my dads that I encounter, you know, you want to file your action immediately. Don't wait. If that baby is 3 months, file it. 6 months, file it on the first day, the child's birthday. Mm-hmm. You know what I mean? You have to be very diligent in custodial cases, especially in your conservative states, because they honestly care more about children being born in wedlock. So in the event that children are born outside of wedlock, you want to be extremely diligent and fast. Again, you know, you want to get the baby mom served that you know where she's located. You know, a lot of dads, they wait a year or two and they have no idea where their baby mom is or who they're living with or if they're even in their current state. So my professional advice is definitely don't wait. Jump on it.
6: Because I'm going to tell you, you don't have no parental rights. None. As a dad. Mm. They know rightfully so. They know that the baby belonged to the mother because she in the hospital and gave birth. But they don't know who the dad is.
1: That's right.
6: So until you file rights, or whatever, you have no legal rights. You have absolutely none. I don't care how long y'all been together. You have to go get a DNA test, and it have to be signed by a judge. If she don't let you see the child, you don't have nothing, because the birth certificate can have your name, last name, all that stuff. It does not give you legal rights.
7: Correct. That's absolutely correct.
6: Yeah. So
8: that don't make sense.
6: And what, can you speak on parental alienation and the threats of alienation? That is a common problem.
7: That is a common problem. And it actually irks me as a family law attorney. I hate to see it. It happens quite often. So parental alienation is when one parent essentially ousts the other parent, right? So they don't allow the child, the other parent to come to the child's major events. First day of kindergarten, their honors programs. Even worse than that, they don't allow the other parent to have access to medical records, right? If something's going on with your child, you would want to know. If you don't have any legal rights, you have no right to the medical documentation as to what is going on with your child. Same thing applies to school records. Mm-hmm. You know, so it's tough. Parental alienation is tough.
6: A witness expert testified, a child psychologist testified, that it is harmful to the child to be alienated from his mother or father's side of the family. It is, just want everybody that's listening, it is, I don't care how much you don't like her or him, it is harmful to the child. If you really love your child, you're going to make sure that he or she have a relationship with their mother or father if you, the custodial parent. It is harmful to do that. I don't care how you dislike or you hate him or hate her or whatever. It is, I promise you, when it's time for my kids to go, my grandkids to go, I'm talking about, boom, let's go. Time to go. Yeah. Mommy time. Let's go. Gotta go. Hey, might not agree on everything, but I can't harm them by trying to do stuff. Like, it's wrong. It's wrong. Everybody get out of your feelings and think about your child. It's wrong. It's wrong.
0: It's selfish.
6: Stop doing that to children. Yeah. It's bad. That's the most hurtful thing in this entire conversation is parental alienation.
7: Correct.
6: It's dirty. It's low down. It's snake in the grass. Mm. It is wrong. Mm. Stop doing it. All right, y'all. Listen, we have, if you have any questions for Attorney Cynthia Hayes, we're going to be taking your questions up next. Hit us up at 866-9-RICKY, 866-9-RICKEY. 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

0: Me now, one and only, Steve Harvey. Oh yeah, man, got a radio show. Do you understand that? I'm telling you, God been big in my life. God is a gentleman. You know, I wanna point that out to you. God is an absolute gentleman. He will not come in unless he's invited. He don't just barge into your life. He gives us the power of choice. You know, if you say you got it, I don't need you, he lets you have it. If you say, I need you, come see about me, he right there. It's just a real simple thing, man. So I always say to people this, if you've gotten yourself into something, and please know I have. That's why I'm so adamant about it. Because I've gotten myself in some circumstances and positions in my life. Boy, I've had some low moments, man. I've had some moments where I did not know what to do. I didn't know what was next. I didn't know how to go about it. I didn't have no more ideas. I was stuck. I thought a couple of times, well, might not make it past this one. But then if I don't make it past it, what's going to happen? And then I held on to this little thing that my mother kept talking to me about. She said, sometimes, son, when you ain't got nothing else in you, just hope. She said, just hope it'll be all right. You know, and what I've learned in my life is that hope is the beginning of faith. Hope is just, is there a possibility out there for me? I sure hope something happened. See, hope is okay, man. Because like I say, for me, the way I've lived my life, hope was the beginning of faith. It was just the idea. It's just the thought that something could change for me, that something could be a little bit different for me, that maybe, man, just maybe, for some reason, I could be saved. I could be rescued. Things could turn around. It could head in the other direction. Maybe I could quit messing up. Maybe somebody will forgive me. Maybe somebody will just say, all right, I don't know. But I can't count the times I've been in that position. But then once I hope a little bit, and then I remember also my mother, because she was a Sunday school teacher. She taught me the most valuable lesson I've ever learned in my life. Nothing has been greater in my life than my faith. She taught me to pray. Mama used to say, when it get real dark for you, son, prayer changes things. She said, when you seem like you lost and you can't find your way, stop and pray. She said, because prayer changes things. You know, when you get a point in your life, when you've done all you can do and you can't do no more, and you just don't know what to do next, she said, stop, son. Pray. And combine that prayer with that hope that you got. She said, because that hope is the beginning of faith. She said, if you pray just hoping, she said, if God come through for you, that'll give you confidence that he can do it again. And then after a while, you quit hoping. She's saying you start believing. She's saying that's when you're on to something. If you can turn that hope into belief, that hope into faith, that's the ability to believe in something that you can't see. But the key, though, to faith is you're believing in something that you can't see. See, hoping a little bit different for me. Now, I'm pretty sure, like I say oftentimes, I tell a lot of people who can explain this thing a lot better than I can to you. Hope is just kind of, I don't know how to say it, but I'm just telling you, hope is you just hoping it work out right. You just have a thought in your mind that, you know, man, wherever you are, whoever you are, whatever you are to me, God, I sure hope something change. Hope helps, man. If you ain't strong enough to have faith, have hope. Hope. And then if you pray with some hope and God answers your prayer, then that hope gains a little confidence. And after a while, that confidence becomes faith. Now it ain't just hoping, but I'm believing. I'm believing in something that I cannot see. Faith has been the key to my entire existence. Even when I didn't have any. It was faith, as I look back on it, that has gotten me here. And not just faith, but my faith. See, you will only get to where you're going in your life based on your faith. See, a lot of people get the word faith confused. Like, what's your faith? And then they start going down this whole list of all these different religions out here. But really, in essence, man, when I talk to people about faith, I'm talking to you about your belief. How much do you believe in the unseen? See, faith is the core of all that is happening to me today. It is the faith that I have in my relationship with God that enables me to just oftentimes, if I stay on the right course and believe a certain way and act a certain way, his blessings just pour. They just come. And it comes in a lot of little ways too, I've started to notice. See, it ain't just, a lot of people think blessings is money. Nah, man, that ain't it. It's coverage. It's every time my plane lands safe. It's every time they predict bad weather and I get up in the sky and it don't be no bad weather. You know, this is favor. These are blessings that get poured out to me. Somebody call me and offer me something. Not money, but an opportunity. See, blessings come a lot of ways. But once you tie in to God, once you tie in and you start doing the best you can do, and you start asking for him to make you a better person, to help shape and mold you into the kind of man or person that he wants you to be, you'd be amazed what God can do with you, man, if you just invite him in and allow him to be a part of your life. I mean, what you got to lose out there? Come on. Why would you not change? Why would you not allow God to be a part of your life? God got some big plans for you. If he didn't, you wouldn't keep waking up.
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Tell him, I'm strong, I'm wise, I'm better, much better. When I look back over what he brought me through, I realize I made it because I had you.

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3: Every Saturday from 11 a.m. to 7 p.m., it's Throwback Saturday. You gotta check us out. Yeah, you gotta check us out. Gotta check us out. Gotta check us out. He's back again to check out his old school musical IQ. You know the name of this song, bro?
4: Oh, no. I'm already...
3: I do it in 3 seconds now. Time's up. You think you know this one? 3 seconds. Oh, Michael Jackson got you on that one.
4: Oh, my God. And I just watched this movie last night.
3: Man, you're striking out. You think you know this one here? Oh, come on.
4: Oh, man. I can't get to where I do know this.
3: Luther, don't you know
4: the skinny
3: that?
4: Skinny Luther, too. Oh, big Luther.
3: Your IQ today is kind of bad,
4: oh,
3: bro.
4: Oh, terrible, terrible.
3: Your IQ, whatever it is when it comes to old school cuts, you can check out Saturday from 11 a.m. to 7 p.m. It's Throwback Saturday right here at 1620 KYIZ and 1480 KBMS.
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0: Time, wake up, wake up, wake up. It is the baddest radio show in the land. I'm talking about wake up everywhere. That means Macon, Georgia. Wake up. I said it. Salisbury, Maryland, wake up. Monroe, Louisiana, wake up. Who I'm leaving out in there? Jackson, Mississippi, wake up. Shreveport, Louisiana, Chattanooga, Tennessee, wake up. Yeah, that's everybody. Did I get everybody? I didn't want it to
1: New York. That ain't everybody.
2: I know. It's like, he said, who am I leaving out? Everyone, everybody. A whole lot of people.
3: South Carolina.
0: Lexington, Kentucky, wake up. Yeah. Okay. I'm going down the list. I'm hitting them out. Knoxville, Tennessee, wake up.
2: Okay.
0: Yes. New Orleans, Louisiana, wake up.
2: New Orleans.
0: I'm hitting them. Greensboro, High Point. Yeah, that's fantastic. Wake up. Jacksonville, Florida, wake up. West Palm Beach, Florida, wake up. I'm calling all bad. I'm calling everybody to wake up this morning. It's that time for the Steve Harvey Morning Show. Baddest show in the land. Wake up, wake up. Hartford and New Haven, wake up. Thank you.
2: Okay.
1: Why you change your voice?
0: I don't know. Raleigh, Durham, wake up. St. Louis, wake up. Portland, Oregon, wake up. Detroit, Michigan, yes, Detroit. Motown, wake up. Seattle, we up there. Yeah, right up in that Tacoma area. We all up in there, too. Wake up. Wake up. Okay. Steve Harvey Morning Show. We stretch far and wide. Atlanta, Georgia, the ATL, wake up. Okay?
2: Okay. Mm-hmm.
0: Y'all miss anybody y'all want to hit on?
1: Yeah.
2: Ooh,
0: Los
2: Chicago.
0: Angeles, wake up. Chicago, Illinois, wake up.
3: New York.
1: Philly, New York. Yeah. Have you lost your mind? Washington, D.C.
0: I'm trying to remember all of them, Carter. Wait, just wake up. Dothan, Alabama, wake up. Okay? I guess when you start, you
1: Birmingham,
0: got to keep going.
1: Birmingham, Montgomery. Yeah, see, that's Montgomery. Why you don't need to start.
2: You can't, yeah.
3: You see Augusta on there? You see Columbia, South Carolina? No way.
2: To a corner.
0: Wake up. Thank you. Mm-hmm. Wake up.
1: Mm-hmm. Charleston.
2: New York. Yeah.
0: Bahamas. Wake up. Now, okay. Got y'all on that one.
2: Yeah, we have millions. We're grateful. Millions of listeners. We appreciate it.
0: Yeah, we 9,222,000. We done went up a little bit. I don't know
1: if
0: y'all
1: know. Did you say Charlotte?
0: North Carolina. Wake up. Yes.
1: Dallas?
0: See, I shouldn't have started. Dallas, wake up.
2: Look what you started.
0: Bryan, College Station, wake up, baby. I see y'all. I ain't forgot you. Yeah. Yes.
2: Shreveport.
0: Beaumont.
3: Yeah.
0: Port Arthur.
1: Yeah. The Golden Triangle. Mm-hmm.
3: Yeah.
1: Yeah.
3: Lake Charles. Mm-hmm.
1: You need to redo your list.
2: Yeah.
0: Myrtle Beach, wake up.
1: Don't try to fix it.
0: I'm trying to fix it. Augusta, wake up. Youngstown, Ohio.
3: Savannah.
0: I love Savannah.
2: Jacksonville. Like Savannah. Did you say Detroit?
0: I said Detroit. Oh, yeah. I love
2: you said Detroit. Okay.
1: Did you say Duval?
2: Did you say Jacksonville?
3: I said Jacksonville,
0: but I didn't say Duval. Duval. Okay. Wake up, everybody. It's the Steve Harvey Morning Show, man. Get ready for the ride. We here, baby. Stupid is going to be all morning long, so buckle up for it.
2: That's a promise.
0: Yeah.
3: I bet it is.
2: All right, nephew.
0: Baton Rouge, wake up.
1: Don't try to fix it.
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0: 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It is time now for the nephew to run that prank back. What you got for his nephew, Tommy?
1: I got something stupid for you, Shirley. We're going to run it back. This right here is your new boss. Your new boss.
0: Okay. Mm-hmm. All right.
2: The new one.
1: Mm-hmm. Mm-hmm. You know, black people can't handle the new boss. Just take a listen.
0: Change.
1: Here it comes. Yes.
3: Hello?
4: Hello. I'm trying to reach Jason, please.
3: This is me. How can I help you?
4: Hey, Jason, this is Lyle. I'm giving you a call out of Human Resources.
3: Right.
4: How you doing? You're the foreman, the project guy out there?
3: Yes, I am. I'm the project manager here. How can I help you?
4: Listen, you've been training an individual out there, I think, for the last month or so. Have you been training a
3: Yes, a great guy. Doing great work. Doing good.
4: Okay. How's he? Is he coming along pretty good with everything?
3: Oh, man, he's picking up real good, man. He learning the trade. I mean, he's picking up just like I would love for him to pick up.
4: Okay.
3: Excellent young worker.
4: And he's got how many more weeks of training out there?
3: I would say probably about another week or two.
4: Okay.
3: Before we let him, you know, put him on his arm.
4: Okay. Do you think he'll handle it efficiently?
3: Oh, yes. I think he'll be a great, great employee.
4: Okay. You've been with the company how long?
3: Going on about 17 years.
4: Yeah. Now. My records are telling me somewhere around 16 plus, right?
3: Right.
4: Okay.
3: Almost 17.
4: Okay. You've been with us quite a while, and first of all, let you know we're grateful of the work that you're putting in.
3: Well, man, I appreciate it. My man made, man. I appreciate it to help the company, man. And, you know, being here these many years, man, hey, let you know, man, I love my company.
4: Exactly. Listen, we got a few adjustments we're going to be making out there in the plant. You say going to be done in about a week or two?
3: Yes, about a week or two.
4: Here's what we're going to do on that particular day that he gets released, and you definitely know he's ready for everything. I'm going to want you to give him your key card as well as the key to your office.
3: The what, man?
4: I'm going to want you to give him your key card that gets you actually onto the property, and you have your own parking space too, don't you?
3: Yes, I do.
4: Okay. Now, we're going to need you to give him your key card and your office key, and We'll find you another place to park. He's actually probably going to be parking in your space.
3: Hold it. What you mean? You telling me to give him my key parking?
4: Right.
3: My parking space.
4: You have your parking space, but your key card to get you onto the property, the little,
3: right.
4: Your little electrical card there.
3: Right.
4: That as well as your office. He's going to actually be taking over as project manager.
3: No, sir. I'm not giving up nothing.
4: Sir,
3: nobody's going to take over no project manager.
4: First of all, sir, let's do this. Let's tone the language down, okay? We're going to find a place for you. But for the time being, we're going to put you back in the plant until we find something for you.
3: You ain't going to find no place for me. My place is where I'm at right now. I'm not moving from nowhere. You ain't fit to find me nothing. I got 17 years up in here. Ain't nobody fit to find me not a place to move. You got to understand that part there. I got 17 years up in here. I'm training a young guy, and this guy got a couple months, and you're talking about y'all want to do what to me? Move me?
4: Jason, this is a temporary move. We're going to find something better for you.
3: No, you ain't no better.
4: This is
3: the project, man. Ain't no better for the move. Got that understanding?
4: This has come from the head, and tell me who the head is.
3: I know the head people.
4: This decision actually has come from the vice president.
3: No, well, they ain't told me none of that. It come to me first.
4: I'll tell you what, Jason. This is something I'm supposed to probably not tell you, but let me let you in on a little something.
3: Yeah, let me in on something, because this is going to be some bull him. Because I shut the whole place up out here. And I mean
4: Let me explain something to you, Jason. This young guy that you've been training, he's actually the nephew of the vice president.
3: I don't give a about no nephew or no vice president, man. Do you think I care about some president? Tell the president I said what I say. Him and the nephew. Who cares about the nephew? They ain't never told me none of this.
4: Okay. Well, can I expect you to give your key over to him?
3: No. Hell no. I ain't giving nobody nothing. Doesn't get the law to come get it. Ain't nobody getting nothing. I ain't leaving. How that sound?
4: Sir, all I can ask you for is I need your key card and I need the key to your office. I need you to empty out your things so we can move Victor in there
3: and hold on.
4: You a place. This is just a temporary slap right now.
3: No. You, them, all, ain't nobody getting a thing, okay? I done been here. I tell you what I go do. I go out there and I pimp slap this little son of a, okay? And then I find out who his boss is or whoever the nephew supposed to be and kick his but I ain't giving up nothing. And this I'm talking about, y'all with the wrong one, okay? With the wrong one at this time. But this
4: You're talking about beating the vice president's nephew. You're losing control here, Jason.
3: No, I ain't losing nothing. I'm on thing control. I'ma lose it when I kick his how that sound, and I'ma kick the ball, the CEO, all of them. How that sound? Did that make sound clear to you?
4: No, it makes no sense. We're trying to just give you some place to be temporarily until I find you another slot.
3: It ain't no other slot. My slot is my slot. I'ma kick his rat. Not how that sound to you.
4: Sir, all I'm asking is I need your key card and I need the key to the office. Get all your things out so I can get Victor moved in within the next week.
3: Ain't no keys, okay? All of them, I don't give a how that sound. I don't care nothing about them, okay? See, you're going to make me somebody out here today, okay? I'm tired of this, and this ain't going to happen to me.
4: I'm going to get security to come over and walk you out, okay?
3: No, ain't no security to walk me no way. How that sound? I came here ain't by myself. Ain't nobody to walk me up out of here.
4: Are you having problems moving out for the nephew?
3: The nephew, okay? The nephew is not going to come in here and take. How that sound?
4: Okay, there's another nephew that you need to be aware of. Do you know who the other nephew is?
3: Hell no, I ain't never seen no other nephew. I ain't know that was a nephew.
4: Let me tell you who the other one is.
3: Who the other one is?
4: The other one is Nephew Tommy from the Steve Harvey Morning Show. Jason, you just got pranked.
3: Y'all lying with me, man? Come on, man. Don't play with me, man.
4: Jason.
3: Y'all lying, right?
4: Hey, Jason, listen, man.
3: Man, this ain't no Tommy, man. Y'all need to put that man. Man, y'all don't know how long the brother. Man, I worked my way up. Man, hey, man, I ain't mean no disrespect to y'all, but hey, man, y'all got me good, man.
4: I got you, man. I got one thing to ask you, man. What's the baddest radio show in the land?
3: That's Steve Harvey Morning Show, man.
2: Ooh.
1: Stupid as all get out. What?
2: Just ooh.
1: Hey, I didn't get to thank Hattiesburg. I thank Hattiesburg yesterday. Hattiesburg, Mississippi, I appreciate y'all coming, hanging out with your boy, ignorant all evening long. Was I stupid enough for you? Yes, I was.
2: I'm sure the answer is yes.
5: I think they ain't no doubt about that.
6: Did you rock your white?
1: Yeah, it was kind of winter white, but I did have white. It was more winter white. It looked more vanilla on stage.
5: What? White?
2: Wow. You had to ask.
1: It looked vanilla. Right. It didn't look really white. It wasn't Clorox white, but it was
2: Thank
1: white.
2: You, nephew. Coming up next, it is Ask
1: the Riddler.
2: It was
1: a white lady there. It
2: and
1: was.
2: Junior, right after this.
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0: 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Coming up at the top of the hour in entertainment news, Brandy calls out the body shaming from her picture on the internet. Dave Chappelle popped up at the Usher and Chris Brown concert in D.C.
1: I saw that.
2: He was so funny. With it too.
0: He stole show. Yes, he did. We'll talk about all of these stories at the top of the hour because right now it is time to ask the Riddler. That's the Ready to Love Officer and Junior. Here we go, guys. This is from Morris in Detroit. Shout out to Detroit. Morris writes,
3: Detroit?
0: My girlfriend said she had to work on the 4th of July. I rode by her apartment complex and they had a big cookout with games for kids and everything. Her car was there, but she swears she was at work. She's lying. Why didn't she invite me and my kids to come?
3: Uh-oh. They don't like y'all. You just got to take it for what it is. They don't like y'all, and they don't want you over there with all your bad kids. That's just all it is to it. They don't like you, or they don't like your kids, or it's a little bit of both. It is what it is. And sometimes the truth hurts. The problem is, you didn't have. Why did you ride by there? You didn't have no business riding by there. Uh-huh. You wouldn't have got your feelings hurt if you wouldn't have been passing by. Mm-hmm. Stay at home. Go where you are invited. Mm-hmm. Throw your own cookout. This ain't about you.
0: Junior.
4: Yeah, I'm going to be specific. She don't like your kids. That's what it is. Your kids too much work on the 4th. We're off. Don't nobody want to keep yelling Darnell, LaQuisha. Hey, do I want to keep saying that? Riri, put that down. Come back. Put that fire. Anybody feel work this hard on the 4th? Not this. But where they went, find the baby. Get out the street. We can't keep doing this.
0: You just want to chill.
4: They try to hang out. They don't want you and your kids. They don't want to see that. Terrorizing the complex. Put Miss Jackson plant down. Then he tore up. It took these people plant. Got on the floor. Quit wasting food. You can't have another soda. That's your fifth one. That's too many.
0: Okay.
4: Working is hard behind these.
3: That's a lot of soda.
0: Yeah. Five. Yeah. All right. All right. Thank you guys for clearing that one up. Moving on to Trenda in Queens. Trenda in Queens. Trenda writes, my husband found out recently that I dated a woman in the past. He was upset that I kept it from him, but then he surprised me and asked if I would consider inviting my ex over for a threesome.
3: Yes.
0: Talk about change. All right. So Trenda's question is, should she ask her ex or would that be just too weird? Should she ask her ex to come over for a threesome?
3: Yes, this is what your husband is asking you. Yes, you should definitely try to please your man. Call her. What's wrong, Carla? What is this? This is a great opportunity for everybody.
0: Is it?
3: We can all get together and just agree to just love on each other. This is beautiful.
5: What the world needs now.
3: We need more of this. We do. Now, let me see your ex-wife, whoever you was dating. Hey, listen. Go to Thomas Tips.
5: No, Trenda. No, don't send us any pictures.
3: 2003 at Yahoo. And just, Trenda, let me see what your ex-friend looked like. What?
0: So, Junior, should Trenda ask her ex to come over for a threesome with her husband?
4: Absolutely.
0: Just be weird?
4: Yeah. No, what's weird if you asked your ex-man to come for the threesome? That's weird.
5: Why is that weird?
4: Uh-huh. Yeah, that's what's weird.
3: That's a little too much, Carla. Okay?
4: Yeah,
0: it's a double standard, guys. It's a double standard.
4: What is Joseph doing here? And why is Joseph 6'9"? What is this about?
5: Not Joey.
4: That's weird. Yeah.
0: Trenda
4: and
0: Joseph.
4: Girl here. As a matter of fact, you already know the girl. Let me meet her and see why y'all broke up. Let's find out.
0: Maybe you all should get back together, maybe.
4: Yeah. Let's see what's going on.
0: What is Trinda's ex name?
4: We got an extra bedroom. She can move in. This would be perfect.
5: In? Okay.
0: What is Trinda's ex name?
4: Yeah.
0: Calandria and Kira. Calandria and
3: Kira. Didn't it sound like Calandria?
4: Drop the L. It's just Kira.
0: Okay. All right, we're going to move on because
5: you guys were no help.
0: Yeah. You guys were no help.
3: We told her to do it. We helped out. It might not have been what y'all wanted, but we told her to do it.
0: Rochelle and Charlotte is up next. Rochelle writes, I noticed post-it notes with inspirational messages on them stuck to my husband's laptop. He said one of his coworkers gives them to him daily and he likes them. Should I be concerned that a female coworker gives notes to my hubby?
3: Well, she's trying to save him, sound like. She's giving him scriptures, right?
0: Yeah, just inspirational messages.
3: Oh, they're not scriptures.
0: Yeah, just, you know, uplifting.
3: Well, listen. Uh-huh. Put a sticky note on there and send it back to her. That's all you got to do.
5: This your last note to my husband.
3: Send a sticky note. That's all you got to do. Put it right back on there and send it to her. She'll see it. That's his work wife, I'm telling you, if you really want to know the truth. That's his work wife.
0: They're coworkers, yeah.
3: That's his work wife, Shirley, and you know it.
0: Do they still have work wives, though? They still have that?
3: What?
0: It's still a thing.

0: he's ever had.
1: You bring no food. You bring no snacks. You don't.
0: We could get a divorce.
1: You don't come bearing no gifts. It just.
0: You're the worst work husband ever, ever on the planet.
2: You can't even say your W's. Yeah. You can't even say wife.
3: Thank you, Mom.
2: All right.
3: You're coughing everything.
2: Last one, okay? Christine in Jacksonville. Christine writes, on maybe our sixth date, my man asked me if I was freaky in bed or if I was demure. That night, I let him find out for himself. He hasn't called since then. But he did text me to thank me for the sex. All of my exes have said I'm great in bed. So what could possibly have gone wrong? Why did he ghost me?
1: I don't even know what demure is, so I got to figure that part out. I don't know if I've been having demure sex or not. I don't know what demure is.
2: It's the opposite of freaky, okay, in this instance.
1: Oh,
2: yeah.
1: Okay.
2: Yeah. You know, quiet.
1: So what's in the middle of demure, between demure and freaky?
2: We've run out of time on that one. Sorry. Yeah, just hold your answer. Think
1: is
2: about
1: it freaky door? What's in the middle of it?
2: Coming up, thank you guys, Riddle and Junior. Coming up at the top of the hour, we do have some entertainment news and some trending headlines for you right after this.
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4: And here's Heather with the weather.
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0: Guys, it is a great morning to do what you got to do, huh? One thing you're doing is listen to your radio and commuter to Potpourri, and we thank you. You can put your phone to use. Yes, you can. Just a question this morning: what's on your what's on your mind as far as what you see what we're going through in America today? What's on your mind? What can we as a group of people do to better ourselves at this moment? Just a question this morning, okay? Just thought I'd pop it to you this morning, and you can dial me up at 206-325-1420. Or 503-770-8725. What as we as a people can do to better ourselves. As the saying says, no one's going to come for us but us. So we got to do what we can for us. So what do you see as a people? What can we do to better ourselves? Okay, I'm quite sure there are many things I could start a list, but I'd love to hear from you this morning at 206-325-1420 and 503-770-8725. Yes, it is. Someone says, Mr. Barry, yesterday you didn't say anything about Lindsey Graham, the gentleman that passed away from the great state of the Palmetto State of South Carolina. Well, I only knew him from afar, what I've read and seen and things about him. Mm-hmm. I know he stood behind Donald Trump, yeah, but he was running against Donald Trump and called Donald Trump a racist and all this kind of things. And as we know, politicians will flip-flop. Yes, he did flip-flop, and then he got behind Donald Trump and got to be just as racist as the president, okay? There's others who worked closely with him, and they know him more than I do and more than probably you do, says, well, you know, some people say, don't say anything bad about dead folks, okay? Well, for those who worked with him, I'm quite sure they would have something to say. Representative Hakeem Jeffries, the leader of the Democratic leader of the U.S. House of Representatives, he admitted and speak out on Graham's death, but later told reporters at a news conference that, quoting him, we disagreed on a whole host of issues, but he was someone who was committed to a lifetime of service. Oh, just how bland that is. Uh-huh. But he went on to say, I was stunned at Lindsey Graham's death, but I pray that he is reunited with his friend John McCain, that they are both experiencing God's love, grace, mercy, and forgiveness. Oh, how reverent that sounds. Okay. All right. Yeah. There are others who have things to say about Lindsey Graham. Mm-hmm. I guess they call it a black trans activist, said in a video that the same system that allows the Lindsey Graham to exist in the way that he did is the same system that allowed the harm that was perpetrated on Nolan Wells' body to happen. Interesting. Influencer went on to say that you can't be making posts about that baby being taken away from us, and at the same time, even if you can't comprehend people's righteous anger or hell again, even jokes about this man's passing sit this out. Okay. There's others who worked with Lindsey Graham. Mm-hmm. Reverend Al Sharpton says he and Lindsey Graham had jokes about James Brown back in the day, but they talked about James Brown, and they had differences there. But I don't know if you had a chance to look or think, or you know, we look at politicians from afar, and sometimes we come with our own opinions of them. Yep. Okay. Mm-hmm. Some okie-dokies, some fogies, and what other names and things that I can't say on the radio. But those who worked with Lindsey Graham, a strategist and a South Carolina native, told one of the online services that the Lindsey Graham's death divided the nation. He says, for people who understand the institution and work with him in an institution, they have a perception of that. They take on him as the person, the policy-making and politician. But I think those who feel the residue of some of the policies that he has fought for and some of the things he fought against, the perception is a lot different. And we, as average citizens, looks at these congresspeople and those who pass away like that just way from afar. And sometimes we we come of our own conclusions on individuals. And sometimes good, bad, but, you know, we're like anybody else. We have our own opinion, and you see some things happening, and you ask why, and ask why not. But that's a couple of comments there on Lindsey Graham. He wasn't, I won't say a favorite of black folks, but along the way, a gentleman who is a Democratic strategist and also a South Carolina native told the Grio.com, you can mourn someone's life and extend condolences to their family, their friends, and their supporters, but also part of us and our walk in life is also to tell the truth about things that have happened. He acknowledged that Graham delivered some meaningful services to his constituents there. But he wasn't a favorite. But, you know, one passed away, and we'd love to say nice things about them and move on. He did not say anything when they start eliminating the DEI programs, did he? He said that the reality of what black folks are facing today is high unemployment, the eliminations of DEI programs, obviously the shifting of political power around the district and all those things. But what did Graham say? He was quiet like the others. Let this man do his job. Well, he did. He's doing his job. And we see what's happening, trying to cut down on voting, fired some people in the elections office. Oh, it's going to be a mess. You have this next election, if it happens, and I'm quite sure it will be a mess. What's going to go on? But you, as a citizen, your number one thing is to vote. Don't care what other folks do. Make sure your voice is heard and vote. Okay, there are people out there putting out false information right now, and some people are just eating it up. I saw it on my phone, I saw it on the internet, and no, there's a lot of phony stuff, and there's a lot of stuff on there that's not correct. And some people, that's their job, to put out misinformation, and they get paid well for it. Some people are black. Yeah, there's black misinformationers, if I can put it that way. And all colors trying to put information out there to keep you confused when it comes to elections and things. So you got to keep your eyes wide open. Yes, you have. We're coming up at 7:13 in the morning time. My number is 206-325-1420 or 503-770-8725. I asked a question at the start of the show. What's on your mind today? What do you think we as a people can do to better ourselves? Okay, no one's going to come for us but us, and we got to help us. We can open up a business, but who will shop basically at a black-owned business? It's black folks. I don't care whether you're in Atlanta, Georgia, Philadelphia, Seattle, Washington, Boogaloo, Mississippi. That's not the correct name. Was it Bukalusa? Whatever. When we open a business, we basically 99% of those who come in the door is the color of the business owner. If you're black, you know what I'm talking about. Okay. Well, 7:13 in the morning time, we're on the Community Potpourri, and you know, there are many things that happens in our community and around, and we see things going, and sometimes we don't say anything. And if we've had some politicians on the show, and they number one, we'd love to hear from you, the people out there in the community. And if there's a problem in your community, don't be shy. Call your city council person, your county council person. Speak up. Yeah, one person, one call. If you feel like you want to start a movement, get 3 or 4 or 5, 6, 10 people or so that thinks the same and go down to that person's office and let them know how you feel. Okay? Someone will say, no, it ain't making a difference. Why? When other people go down and they, I guess, stand behind something, scream and holler, it makes a difference. But I found out some folks, well, you know, being African-American, we don't want to rock the boat. We were on a boat many years ago, and I don't know, the boat was rocking. Some of us got lost in the sea. We got to rock every kind of boat there is. Politicians, anybody. If something that you see that's not happening in your community correctly the way you want it to be, stand up. Talk loud. Show up, because others are. Okay. All right. Community Potpourri at 1420 KRIZ and 1620 KYIZ. We dealt with, matter of fact, I talked about the Nolan Wells case yesterday, and you probably, the young man that was lost, I guess, left out on the island there. His friends left him there, and he never did show up, but they did show up a couple of days later with the body in the water. And if you had a chance to look over the situation, how do you feel? What do you see happening? You think there's a lot that some questions need to be answered? Mr. Crump, the attorney, was it Ben Crump, the world-famous attorney Ben Crump, is on the case. And he said, there's a lot of questions need to be answered. And you probably have some questions, too. Okay, if there's one that you would love to be able to ask about this particular case, call me. I'd like to see how you feel about what you see going on, what you just simply know about this case. Mm-hmm. Now things are beginning to leak out, and I knew it would. Some of the young men that were there with Nolan Wells, we left him behind with a female. I heard that right at the start of the whole situation there. That's why I kept kind of quiet on it. But that's a lot to be. Lots are going to come out of this case. Yep. You hear a lot of things. There are rumors and things. But how do you feel about it? What do you say? Questions to be answered. What question would you love to have answered about this? Well, why did they leave the gentleman there with the young lady, if there was a young lady? What happened to his cell phone? All those kind of things. If you've been following the case closely, give me a call this morning at 206-325-1420 or 503-770-8725. I'd love to hear from you this morning and give me your opinion of what you've seen and what you heard about the case and how you feel about it. 206-325-1420 and 503-770-8725. Brought up many things. If you had a chance to look at what you thought about Lindsey Graham and how he treated black folks, all I can simply say and try to be nice, and as JB always tell me, never say anything bad about a dead person. So I won't actually say what I want to say. But he was from South Carolina. He was from the South. And I'll leave it at that. 7:17 in the morning time at 1420 KRIZ, 1620 KYIZ as we move through your Tuesday morning. And thank you for locking it in. My good friends, especially the brother that calls out of the Federal Way, I see they're reporting less crime down in Federal Way. That's interesting. Maybe he's kept up with it and he can give us a little report on how he feels about, or if it's really true, that there's less crime in Federal Way. You know, sometimes these reports come out from these law enforcement offices to just make themselves look good, but has crime really gone down? That question is one. 1420 KRIZ, 1620 KYIZ, and I have another issue, some things I want to talk about. Something you want on your mind this morning, we want to answer the question, what does it mean some people got to do to better ourselves at this particular moment? Just one or two issues you think that will help us along the way. 206 325-1420. We're at 503-770-8725. You see, there's a lot on my mind this morning. What's on yours?
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1: 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On Friday mornings, Chris B. Bennett, the CEO of the Seattle Medium Newspaper Groups, will be here with the Rhythm of News radio show. Right now, a lot of things we've talked about, I've spoken about this morning. Love to hear from you again on the phone lines, wide open at 206-325-1420. And 503-770-8725. I guess tomorrow morning is the famous Turner Lim Howell, and you know he has a lot to say. There's a lot of things that have been happening since we had him on last in the month of June, and he has a lot he want to talk about tomorrow morning. So make sure you check in. Famous Turner Lim Howell will be the special guest, and I'd love to hear from you this morning on some things I've brought up. Yes, was that Lindsey Graham's death and his legacy? The Nolan Wells situation there, the young man that was left with his friends, did not come back with his friends, and they found him days later. There's a whole lot that's going to come out of the case. Yes, the deal. Heard the news this morning that one of the young men said he told them to go head on because he was going to hang around with some young lady. But there will be many things happening. We'll hear a lot of things with that particular case. It's going to be interesting. Oh, and speaking about Lindsey Graham, I guess, you know, with the internet and such, people come up with theories. Now someone is saying that maybe he got poisoned by the Russians or somebody over there in Ukraine after he did come from that area there. So, with the advent of the internet, everybody and a mama got a cell phone. Everybody and a mama can come up with a story. Okay? Mm-hmm. I've even had a couple of years ago, people start calling, ringing me up. Are you dead? No, I'm not dead. I'm alive. You see, it's just kind of things that people do with the cell phones. And I guess a theory now is someone saying that Lindsey Graham got poisoned over in Ukraine. Interesting, okay? The Black Barber Shop, the Black Beauty Shop. A lot of things go on there, yeah. A lot of positive activity go on there, too. We see a lot of negative things. I won't say negative thing, but things we question. Many years ago, people used to walk in selling the latest tapes, the latest CDs. but that's old-fashioned now. Or they had, I got the brand-new DVD on this and that. But the reason why I bought it, the Black Barber Shop, Black Beauty Shops, they are now being trained as mental health advocates. Suicide rates among black youth are climbing, and barbers and stylists in Brooklyn, New York right now, they're being trained as the new front line of mental health. And, I see that. I remember many years ago, one way they were reaching the black men in the community, they were doing the high blood pressure initiative and campaign to the black barbershops, and a lot of brothers found out about how they had high blood pressure or how they how to get rid of whatever the case. But now it's all about young suicides. Yes, it's sad. At such a young age, people 10, 11, 12, 13, 14 wants to kill themselves. But they say the stylists in Brooklyn and the barbers in Brooklyn are being trained as the front line of mental health. And my good friend from Federal Way be calling, because, you know, at the barbershop, it's people will talk. Yes, they will. About many things. Some will, you know, bring up lies. Some will tell truths, half truths. Whatever the case, it's a serious situation there. And it's through the Arthur Ashe Institute for Urban Health. It's called Beyond the Stigma. Barbers and stylists are being trained as an unexpected frontline defense. They complete an 8-hour mental health first aid course that teaches them to recognize distress Listen Without Judgment, and Guide Young People Toward Professional Help. One way of reaching people, and that's right. You're taking it right down, as say, to the street. And there's nothing closer to the street than the beauty shop or the barber shop. That's a good thing there. And taking something to the street and right down to the individuals, you sometimes meet them where you may not meet them at other places because they do not go. But we knew that, as I mentioned before, back early in the day, there was this situation where they would take the blood pressure deal there. But teaching young people, they see the Institute recruits about 12 youth leaders each year, ages 15 to 21, for a six-week program that teaches mental health literacy, coping skills, and how to recognize when friends may need professional help. Community elders are also engaged through programming and senior citizens. So that's a very positive thing. Taking it to the street, to the people, that about mental health and without young folks. The risk, the numbers of young people under age 21, suicide is high at this time. Let's get to the phone call this morning at 728. Good morning, caller. How you doing?
2: Hey, Frank.
1: Yes, sir.
2: Yeah, I see something on my phone, man. Quite disturbing about Trump.
1: Mm-hmm.
2: Well, I don't know if he put that on there himself or somebody put it on there or whatever. But he got on there saying that he's the president only for the red states, where all the white people's at. That's what he had on there. I'm telling you what he had on there.
1: Uh-huh.
2: And I seen that, and I had to respond to it.
1: Uh-huh.
2: Yeah, yeah. Yeah, this is crazy, man. They got to get him out of there, man.
1: Okay, yeah, well, yeah. You know, I put nothing beyond this gentleman anymore. That's why I don't talk, that's why I don't talk about him anymore.
2: Now, when you take the oath of office, when they swear you in as the president of the United States, you take an oath of office. He done violated all that.
1: Tell me something new.
2: You know what I'm saying?
1: Mm-hmm.
2: Take the oath of office to represent everybody in this country.
1: Mm-hmm.
2: You don't pick who you choose to represent. I'm telling you, I'm going to talk out every chance I get.
1: Okay.
2: Yeah. They got Judge Kingman on here right now. I just woke up.
1: Well, welcome to the...
2: I still ain't found no lawyer yet, but I'm going to the law firm here.
1: Uh-huh. Okay.
2: Yeah.
1: All right.
2: Man, I can't. I tell you now, man, I can't get Barnes off my mind. I got to do something about them.
1: Okay. All right. Well, hey, good luck, bro. Okay.
2: Yeah. So anyway, what you think about the Nolan guy?
1: The young
2: 18-year-old.
1: My thing is, I hope to get some answers.
2: They got Ben Crump investigating it.
1: Yes, yes, sir. I hope to get some answers soon.
2: Like a foul play was involved.
1: I just hope. Say, I hope to have some answers coming soon. I you know, we can always come all kind of theories.
2: Oh, all right, there, Frank.
1: Okay. 206-325-1420 and 503-770-8725. Caller, good morning. You are on the air.
3: Grand Rising, Mr. Frank. Grand Rising to the listening audience.
1: Yes, sir.
3: Peace and blessings to everyone.
1: Mr. Federal Way. Mr. Federal Way with the guy at the barbershop.
3: Mr. Frank, you know I'm listening.
1: Yeah, Mr. Barbershop Man out of Federal Way. How you doing this morning?
3: I'm great, Mr. Frank. How are you?
1: Lovely, sir. Lovely, lovely, lovely. I know you want to mention about something that I mentioned about the health. Is it really true that crime's down in Federal Way? That's the glaring report out. Down in Federal Way, crime is less than it was last year this time.
3: I would say just looking at what they've done with, like, homelessness.
1: Mm-hmm.
3: Yeah, I would say they probably would be right. Like, if you go, it's almost like the school district, right? If I say that, and actually they say it's down 20%, which is a lot, right? But yeah, if you looked at like the homeless situation out here where they were, you know, running up into the stores, they were busting out the windows, you don't see that as much anymore. We still have issues, but I think. Me personally, I think some of the nonprofit stuff, they don't want to give us credit, but I think some of the nonprofits are helping out with some of the youth out here.
1: Mm-hmm.
3: But according to them, I have to look into it a little bit more to see what. But just think about it, Mr. Frank. I was at one of the meetings, and they said just for instance, sodomy's down 100%, right? And then you do something, and you're like, sodomy's down 100%. How is that? And you look, and last year it was one case, and this year there was no case. You see what I'm saying? So the numbers, you really have to, I spoke on this before, you have really have to look into the numbers, like crime is down, what crimes are down? Like, is violent crimes down? Is, you know, theft down? And so I would have to look more into it, but just from a visual standpoint, I could see where around the pandemic time, it was bad. Like, uh-huh. You saw the homeless situation, you saw people everywhere. But they have done a good job of I don't know what they did with the homeless people, but you don't see the situation like with the encampments or like they were before. Mm-hmm. So I'd say it's pretty accurate just from the visual, but I would have to look more into it.
1: Okay. All right. As far I was mentioning what they were doing back in Brooklyn with the beauty shops and barber shops, taking it to the street on mental health for our young people. And the closeness it is with the barbershop and beauty shops, you're right there with an individual that's just can't get any closer, right?
3: Yeah, so this is what we've been doing for a while, and they've actually been wanting barbers to, like, years. I saw on social media back east, the Midwest, they were using barbers to get into the neighborhoods. And we know that the role that barbers play, so... Yeah, actually, they had a thing out here, Mr. Frank, where they were paying barbers to take a mental health, I don't know what kind of class it was, but they got paid to take a class. I don't know where they're at with it. I know a lot of barbers that did it, but I haven't seen anything as of late. But yeah, that's a actual thing. Mm-hmm. I would like to take the time to say, and not. Because I'm going through it myself, but a huge thing, Mr. Frank, with mental health, and I see this all the time. Man, these fathers ain't able to see their kids, man. Like this is almost like a pandemic or epidemic or whatever that I've been through over the last 26 years of being a barber of fathers. We get a lot of flack for being deadbeat dads and things of that nature. That deals with mental health. These kids are growing up, and I have to honestly say, it's playing a huge role on their mental health. When you got your parents are fighting, and the schools don't know what to do with these kids, mm-hmm. and the kids are coming to school angry, and I've dealt with it numerous times where people are like, man, I can't see my kid. And so what we know is when you take the father out the home, there's a lot of the discipline that goes with that. Mm-hmm. A lot of the young men are moving in their emotions. I came up under a single mom. I was very emotional until some guys came to me and was like, man, look at this. And so I have to say, to add to that mental health, and I'm going to call her out. You know what I'm saying? Our state representative, I say, hey, man, we need to do something about the situation with the kids. Well, you know, dad's been running things. The men been running things forever. And I said, hey, man, you know, we can call it family or we can call it a men thing. But either way, these kids that we're dealing with are going to be adults eventually. And so I think that's a huge part of mental health. And I'm going through it personally myself where, you know, these kids, I had to deal with my son crying because he can't see his brother. And I'm like, yo, like, this is ridiculous. Like, how can the state, and I'm gonna leave it at this, and I said this the other day, how can they make a law that is against humanity? You see what I'm saying? How can you say a man or a woman is not human? That is a law that I do not abide by. So how are they able to keep making these laws that are pencil whipping us and putting us in positions to where we can't take care of our families. Mm-hmm. And so Yeah, Mr. Frank, the barbers have been front line for these things, and I say continue to support. But we have to, as a community, address and get past the talking when it comes to these things, because like I said, that program for the barbers, I haven't seen anything since. They're asking me like, hey man, where's the, you know, are they still going to do it? And I'm like, hey, they started it, but mm-hmm. we need to continue. So I hope that continues, and let's support local businesses and support our people through the policies.
1: So there's a law about humanity, people not being human or what? I mean, explain that a little bit.
3: I'm just saying, so just think about this, where they say we'll just go back to slavery, or where they say we're talk about recently with voter rights.
1: Uh-huh.
3: How can somebody say that you as a human being can't vote? Like, this is my life that we're talking about. You see what I'm saying? But because of the color of your skin, or because of your if you can read or write, they find all type of these little things to keep us out of it. And what I say is, and if you look at it, where are we losing that? We can say, you know, our community, our family, the disintegration of our families. But you said Mr. Howell's going to be on tomorrow.
1: Right.
3: How can the judicial system, how can we have it sue the judicial system for what they've done to black people? Because these are laws that they put into place.
1: That's a good question, and I hope you call in tomorrow morning and ask that question. Famed attorney Lim Howell scheduled to be tomorrow morning, okay?
3: Yes, sir. You guys have a great day.
1: Yes, sir. You have a good one, too. 7:39 in the morning time on Commuter to Potpourri, and while the caller was talking there, I was thinking, you know, if you look at those ladies and gentlemen in the legislature, whether it's in the state of Washington or back at D.C., they're millionaires or billionaires. They don't know how it feels to walk into a grocery store and you got to stand there and do a quick math. Should I buy this or should I buy that? Or should I pay for this or pay for that? They recently got a raise. But at the same time, they're cutting back on SNAP program. These millionaires and billionaires, all they're doing is trying to keep a job and trying to make themselves look good. How in the world can a millionaire or billionaire think the way someone that has not even 10 cents in their pocket? Just, I know they have a job to do, and that's what they're doing. And some of them are not doing anything. Good morning, caller. You're on the air on Commuter to Potpourri. How are you doing this morning?
4: I'm good, Frank. How are you doing?
1: Lovely, sir. 7:40.
4: Good.
1: Yeah, go ahead, please.
4: Frank, what I wanted to mention was the fact that this president, Donald Trump, how he's raping the country when it comes to the assets and the taxpayers' money that we as taxpayers pay into the federal government. I mean, if you look at the contracts that he's given to various friends and constituents of his without putting them out for bid or anything close to following the rules and regulations that the federal government set the standard for from the federal standpoint as well as the local standpoint is just truly, truly, absolutely more than just a crime. But it seems like this is a crime against humanity because of what all our tax dollars go for. And when I say go for, I mean what they use to fund the operations of this country, including things like the SNAP program and other programs that are helpful to not only black people but other people in the society as a whole.
1: Mm-hmm.
4: You look at this the cleanup of that the pool there, the in D.C. That was that contract that was handed to one of his friends by Donald Trump. But and even though the people in government there stated that it would only cost about $1.5 million to clean up. The person that he gave this contract to, $17 million.
1: Mm. Well, it's the same. I think it's the same contractor that did his work down in Mar-a-Lago. So you know, they stick together, they work together, and you know, something that we as African Americans got to learn how to stick together and work together. But hey, none compete contracts. It happens every day. I'm quite sure if you go down to Seattle government, go to King County government, or the state of Washington, you find some non compete contracts right down there right now. But going to the same people all the time because their buddies are in office.
4: Exactly, and you know that's my point exactly. And the fact of the matter is that I think it's got even worse because the standards that he's setting and what he's doing on the national level, it filters right down to those people that are corrupt at the local government. And they think they can get away with it because he sets the standard and he's getting away with it. Mm-hmm. And this guy has made billions of dollars already for himself and his family, as well as those people that support him, that own big companies, that are billionaires, and they continue to do that. It's a doggone shame that this man is just is doing what he's doing to this country as a grifter, and it's making it even more difficult for people that want to do the right thing to do the right thing.
1: Yep.
4: And it's unfortunate because some people you have to fight fire with fire in order to survive. Well, that in some cases that's the truth, but you don't turn to criminality, because if you turn to criminality, you don't have a country anymore. You don't have people that want to do and abide by the laws of the country. If the person, the commander in chief, doesn't abide by the laws of the country, then a lot of other people will follow the same suit. And that is, and especially when it comes to the way he's just taking our monies, man. I mean, and he's like selling access to himself, so he could take that get that money through hook and crook from various people, and including some foreign countries. Mm-hmm. It blows me away to see all this criminality that's taking place, and some people are throwing up their hands. Fortunately, there are some Democrats that are saying that, and I think they're waiting for the opportunity this fall, and if that opportunity ultimately falls right on us,
1: yes, sir,
4: we as a people are going to have to get out and do exactly what you say, talk about every day, vote and vote like hell to ensure that the Democrats take over the House of Representatives and the Senate, because if you don't do it, we won't have a country here. This is where we're headed now, Frank. We won't have a country anymore.
1: Yes, sir. You're right about that, caller. We say thank you very much. Got to take my break here before my time fly on by here. And you have a great day, okay? Yes, sir. 1420 KRIZ, 1620 KYIZ.
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1: 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At 8 o'clock, we'll return there. We'll get your praise on. On 1620, Miss Strawberry will have more letters on the Steve Harvey Morning Show. So you make sure you check out on that. Coming up at 7:50 in the morning time, 10 minutes till the 8 o'clock hour. And let's roll back to the phone lines as the time flies away. Good morning, caller. You are on the air. Good morning.
10: Good morning.
1: Yes, sir.
10: How you doing?
1: Great. Doing great. Doing great. Hope you're okay.
10: Yeah, yeah. Marvin Gaye, he was as real as it comes.
1: Who's that?
10: Marvin Gaye.
1: Yes. Marvin Gaye. Yes, sir.
10: You know Marvin Gaye, right?
1: Yes, sir. What's going on?
10: What's going on, right? He said, this ain't living. You got his music, right?
1: Yes, sir. Your mama said a lot. Yes, she did. What's going on? Uh-huh. Yeah, things are so rough and tough. I may want to throw my hands up and holler. What's on your mind this morning?
10: Make you want to holler.
1: Yeah.
10: You ain't got no choice.
1: Uh-huh.
10: You see, man, eight. I remember I said to you about a dozen eggs cost like $8. You said, what?
1: Uh-huh.
10: Where you shop at? I shop for somebody else's stuff. Huh?
1: I've bought eggs since then. I have not had a chance to buy an $8 dozen of eggs. So, you know.
10: You're going to pay more than that. You try to get the organic eggs and all that, brown eggs, they cost even more.
1: Uh-huh. This is our grocery store report this morning. Go ahead.
10: You're getting robbed blind. Every single day.
1: And prices on gas are going to go up, brother. The war has started again. I mean, it actually never stopped. I think Iran's playing games.

0: thing he can in Mississippi. If he had been, not one charge, all of this whole gang of them, men, not one, I didn't see not one being interrogated or in handcuffs. If he had been a black kid, they would have went back to the kindergarten on him. You did something wrong in kindergarten.
1: Uh-huh.
0: You see the double standards?
1: When it comes to law, we know there's a double standard. The justice, the scales, sometimes leans the wrong way when it comes to us.
0: We get perpetrated. Who's standing up for us?
1: Mm-hmm.
0: That's what I'm saying. Who's coming to our rescue? Remember Ice Cube? Remember Ice Cube?
1: Yes, I do.
0: And he had his own plan. He had a plan. Would you rather have his plan now than Trump's plan?
1: Politics, I don't care where it comes from, strange sometimes. Sometimes it's just for show. But I'll leave it at that. Let's see if I can move on to another call here this morning before we go ahead, caller. We'll see what's happening.
0: Okay.
1: Go ahead.
0: Okay, let me get this off my chest, man. Wow. Just so much, man.
1: Yeah, it's so much. As you said, you brought up Marvin Gaye's name. There's so much out here make you want to throw your hands up and holler. But you can't do that. Hey, you have a great day, okay? All right, man? make you want to holler. Yep, but you got to keep... keep some senses. So sometimes you have to smile because you know things can get crazy. Sometimes you get all stressed out and your stomach in a knot, and you find yourself sweating and want to cuss out everybody and things like that. But sometimes you have to just laugh and simply move on. And I've been accused of laughing at some serious things, but that's the way I live life. I try not to get stressed out because you get stressed out, you only stressing yourself. And others are just going on. They don't know what's going on in your life. That's why you have a lot of people killing themselves and things like that. And I mentioned earlier the program out of Brooklyn and the barbershop guy out of Federal Way. I'm glad he called this morning. Said he had been associated with that type program. And it's a program through the Arthur Ashe Institute for Urban Health. It's called Beyond the Stigma. And local barbers and stylists are trained through an 8-hour mental health first aid course that teaches them to recognize distress, listen without judgment, and to guide young clients toward professional help. And we know it. We need that. Now, matter of fact, you need it just for about all age groups, because right now things are tough on folks. Sometimes some people don't know where they're going to get the next whatever, and can be rough and tough. And at the same time, prices going up. Yep, some of our lawmakers just received a raise. But, I try to, we speak about monies from the federal government. It's interesting. Spending all that money on that new jet that the president has, but at the same time they want to cut back what someone with kids get at the grocery store. I think priorities are not correct. The money's being spent in wars and things. Money being spent here and there just wasted. Governments, whether it's local or federal or state, they waste a lot of money. I'm quite sure if you go to their recycle rooms, you'll find some things that they're going to recycle or throw away that someone can put to good use. Really? Okay. It's like sometimes I see at the grocery store, there's an outdated item maybe for just one day. They throw it away, but there's somebody on the street could eat that or have that and live to see another day. But I guess I don't work in that recycle department at that facility. But a lot of things are just wasted. And we find out that our government, whether it's local government, state government, or federal government, they waste a lot of money. At the same time, asking you, the citizen, well, we need to raise taxes here. We need to raise taxes there. Well, stop wasting money. What you got to do there, but nope. They

0: put money in budgets and things, and if it's not spent by the end of the year, we got to move on or do other things with it. And sometimes they just go out and buy stuff and waste stuff because they did not get a chance to use it under the time within the time limit. Oh, yeah. If you work for government, you know what I'm talking about. If you work for an office that have things and you work with a budget, well, we got to spend it by this date. But then find out to get closer to that date, we're going to go out and buy about a bunch of stuff and waste it. 2 minutes to the 8 o'clock hour on the Community Report Break, 7:58 in the morning time. And thanks for your calls this morning. As to do, we'll get more into our guest tomorrow morning, and I'm quite sure he has a lot to say about what we see locally, statewide, and federal. My famous attorney, Lim Howell, he says it like he feels. He says, I think he's about 89 now, or is he 90? And, you know, as they say, old black men say what's on their mind. And I think whether we're old or not, we all, as a people, have to say what's on our mind, because if not, people will pull the wool over on you, roll over on you, and press you down flat as can be and keep rolling on. We see that's what happened with the DEI program. And I see there's one judge that came back, was it last week or earlier the week, said that the feds knew what they were doing when they cut everybody out with this DEI program and said it was just a bunch of hate. Fired all those folks in D.C. and other places just because they were black folks. Well, if you're a black person, you probably was hired at a DEI program because you got to go. That mean every white person they put in that job was experienced? No, the only experience they have is the color of their skin. That's all. I'm out of here. Tomorrow morning, famous attorney Lim Howell. Have a good Tuesday. 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Opinions expressed on Community Potpourri are the opinions of those of the participants of the program. 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

0: 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And if you need advice on relationships, dating, work, sex, parenting, and more, please submit your Strawberry Letter to SteveHarveyFM.com and click Submit Strawberry Letter. We could be reading your letter live on the air, just like we're going to read this one right here, right now. And you never know, it could be yours. Okay?
1: It could be yours. Buckle up and hold on tight. We got it for you. Here it is. Strawberry Letter.
0: All right, nephew, you and Junior will be joining me today on this letter. The subject is, who used the olive oil? We need to do a little disclaimer here. If you have young kids in the car, you know, you might not want them to hear this. Yeah. Okay. Leave it like that.
1: Unless you want to educate them real quick.
0: Pull over. You're going to have to pull over, though.
1: Dear Hopefully Stephen, they sleep.
0: Yeah. Dear Stephen Shirley, it goes, my husband has to be one of the biggest fools on planet Earth. He installed security cameras by the garage door and by our front door on the inside and the outside of our home. I watch the cameras on my phone sometimes to check on my poodle and to see what she's doing while I'm at work. If my kids or my husband are home, I spy on them sometimes too. Never in a million years would I expect to hear what I heard recently on the kitchen camera. I couldn't see anything, but I could definitely hear my husband FaceTiming with another woman and playing show and tell with her in my kitchen. He asked her to show something, and then she asked him to show something. It goes beyond that, but I'll keep it PG out of respect for my kids. Let's just say they used my expensive olive oil for his FaceTime sessions, okay? I recorded it all, and I let him hear everything that I saved on my phone. He said it's not what I think it is, and I need to talk to our son about what I heard. My husband tried to say that it's our son that I heard on the camera, but I know my husband's voice. There was no way that I was going to ask my son about that. But then, out of the blue, my son told me that he needed to talk to me about something. He claimed that he was the one FaceTiming a woman and using the olive oil. Two most important men in my life are working together on a monumental lie. I can't believe my husband has our 19-year-old son lying for him. I gave birth to that boy, and I told him that until he comes clean, then don't say anything else to me. How could he side with his lying but dad? What should I do? Wow, this is really bad. This is terrible. I mean, it's bad enough that your husband got caught, doing what he was doing on camera. But for him and your son to try and gaslight you about it, that's not cool. Why would your husband drag your son into this lie? Of course you know your husband's voice. Of course you do. You're not stupid, but they sure are. Okay, your husband and your son, if they thought they could get away with this. How stupid was your husband to do this in your kitchen anyway with your good olive oil? He's the one who installed the cameras. What should you do, you ask? That's a decision really and truly that only you can make. What do you want to do? I ask you to please calm down before you make any serious decisions in all of this. We don't like to make decisions when we're too emotional. Your 19-year-old son needs to learn to respect you and to not cover up for his dad. This is crazy. Although he's grown, he's still at home, and you could take away some of his privileges, you know, threaten to put him out, whatever you have to do for your son. And remember, where there's smoke, there is fire. And even though you didn't physically catch your husband doing this, you heard him. You know his voice. There is evidence of him cheating with this woman. Tommy?
1: God. See, what I get out of this is, so this is just a great relationship between a father and a son.
0: So. No,
1: you know what
0: didn't.
1: I'm saying?
0: No,
1: but for you to stand for your father, this is just a great great bonding between a man and his son. And I love this about these two gentlemen right here.
0: Wow.
1: This is how all you youngsters out there, this is how you stand for your daddy. This is how you take one for the team. You know what I'm saying? You do that. You do that for your son. I hope my son hears this letter. We needed to do some type of what are we doing a minute ago? So the kids don't hear it. No, I want my son.
0: Oh, disclaimer?
1: A disclaimer. We need, listen, this is how you stand for your father. This is how you take one for the team. And I love this. Now, the question the lady asked is,
0: the mother who carried the mother son for 9 months. Yeah, now
1: I understand
0: her.
1: Okay. But listen, because sometimes you have to lie. This is for your father. This is showing the love that you have for your father, and I appreciate that. Now, who used the olive oil? I don't know. I know who don't need to use it, and that's you. You don't need to be touching this bottle of olive oil at all. You need to stay way away from, and you know what? I promise you, this is probably extra virgin olive oil. This is the good stuff. You know that, don't you?
0: Huh? So, this is extra what? Say that again, please.
1: Extra virgin olive oil. That's okay. What this is. Uh-huh. This is made by Bertolli. Y'all don't use that? That's the good stuff from Italy.
0: I know what it is, but one. I don't.
1: Right.
0: Go ahead.
1: But she don't need to use that. You need to use that old grease y'all got on the stove. You need to use that. Or you might want to. You need to use that. You don't need to touch it. After these boys in hand is oil, the last thing you want to do is touch this container. You need to get you some vegetable oil. That'll work for you. Avocado oil, that's starting to be very good. Mm-hmm. Jackie got me using that now. You can use that. Crisco oil, you can use that. A good old-fashioned Crisco. Remember that? You scoop it up like ice cream.
0: Yeah, large.
1: Anything but this olive oil right now, because clearly, I did not know that olive oil is the new thing. And so, So I just gonna let y'all know, Jackie, if you're listening, babe, we got something to try. It's the olive oil. I had no idea.
0: We all got an education on that one, nephew, for sure. All right, coming up at 23 minutes after the hour, we heard from the nephew. Now it's time to hear from Junior when we come back at 23 minutes after, right after this.
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1: This caller left a message about her baby. 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
0: I ain't good.
2: Hey, Steve Harvey. My name is Marsana. I have a 2-year-old who can fully recite his ABCs, and he can count to 10. I don't know if that's impressive to you, but it's very impressive to me and almost everybody we run into. Everyone doesn't think that he's 2. Everyone thinks he's like 4 or 5. So I'm impressed with him, and I'm going to keep working at it. And hopefully we can count to 20 by the time we get back at you. Thank you.
0: Well, is that the baby? You know, listen, baby, I'm real happy. I'm real happy that you're impressed with your baby and everything. I don't know your baby. But don't call here no more telling us that your baby can count to 10. Everybody baby can count to 10. What is it going to do for us? Stop calling here bragging about y'all's babies.
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1: All right, we're going to recap today's strawberry letter. The subject is, who used the olive oil? This was written by a wife who says her husband has to be one of the biggest fools on earth because he installed cameras, security cameras outside and inside of the home. You know, nothing too stupid about that or foolish about that. You want your family to be secure. But what had happened was she heard her husband on camera FaceTiming another woman. And here's where the disclaimer comes in. If you have small children, it's what they were doing on FaceTime. Her husband with the olive oil and, you know, show me your, let me see yours and let me see yours type situation going on here. Okay. So the wife admitted, who wrote the letter, that she sometimes spies on her husband. She spies on her dog, see what her dog is doing, her little poodle, you know, while she's at work. So she heard her husband this one time FaceTiming this woman and saying, you know, explicit things and using the olive oil. So she had it all on tape. She didn't see it. She just heard it. She had it all on tape. She confronted her husband with it, let him hear everything. And what does he do? He asked his son to take the fall. His son came in and confessed to the mom that it was him that she heard on camera. Now she's mad because they're looking at her like she's a fool because she does absolutely know her husband's voice. So Tommy said he got an education by figuring out the olive oil is the new thing now. And anyway.
5: And the bonding with your son.
1: And the bonding with the son. True. Yeah. Uh-huh. Okay, Junior, you're up. What do you have?
6: Let me tell you something. This is what I know. This is what I know. Mm-hmm. Just by listening at this letter, it's all I know. Okay. It's not what you know. Uh-huh. It's what you can prove.
5: Uh-oh. Come
1: okay.
5: on, lawyer.
6: See? Uh-huh. It's not what you know, uh-huh. it's what you can prove. First of all, the key line you said you look on the cameras for the poodle. And then you said, I spy on them too.
1: Uh-huh.
6: Everybody know what spying is.
1: Mm-hmm. Yeah.
6: You spy on them. So uh-huh. that means you be going in there thinking they don't know you in there looking. But uh-huh. you know. But it's not what you know, it's what you can prove. Now, here what we do know. Uh-huh. The boy came and confessed.
1: Yeah, he did. The son.
6: Mama, I got to tell you something.
1: Mm-hmm.
6: Now, watch it enough 48 hours, first 48. I know when they confess, that's end of the case. We have found the culprit. They ain't no more looking, searching. The boy confessed. It was me in the kitchen doing the show and tell with your olive oil. I apologize. I'll get you some more. And it should be the it.
1: But it's now, not.
6: No, see, you said, and it was the husband. No, Shirley, allegedly. And why are you complimenting on kitchen stuff anyway, Shirley? That's what's shocking to me. This is a kitchen situation.
1: Stay now, out of it. I have a kitchen.
6: Yeah, but you ain't in there using no olive oil. We know that.
1: It's now, over there.
6: What I know it once the boy confessed, now he confessed, it's over. Now what daddy should have did said, let me take these cameras down out this house. Cause let me tell you something, you're putting your mama through too much. She can't handle when you in this kitchen in this house. Let me get these cameras out of here. Matter of fact, I'm gonna take the ones outside down too. Where's my ladder? And get these cameras out the house, dad. And then everybody's fine. We're gonna go back to regular living. That's all we have to do.
1: Are you going to dismiss the fact that this woman knows her husband's voice? Come on.
6: Said he can't even talk. I need my wife and my son to talk. I got to get these cameras out of here. They got to go.
1: Yes, Tommy.
5: You know who I think she heard?
1: Who did she hear?
5: I think it was the poodle talking. I really do. I think it was the dog that was doing the talking. I think it was the poodle that was talking.
6: Yeah. But really, it wasn't your husband. You know it wasn't a husband. Your marriage is fine. There's nothing wrong.
1: Don't you know your wife's voice? You can hear your wife's voice. Mm-hmm.
6: My wife don't know mine because I sound like every child. So it don't matter. She'll never catch me. I sound like the whole neighborhood. She don't know who over here.
1: She knows your voice. We all know your voice.
6: She can't.
1: Yeah. Yeah. She knows.
6: Now,
1: and what?
6: Let me say this, Shirley.
1: Uh-huh.
6: Just explain to the nation, what do you know about the olive oil in the kitchen? What do you know?
1: Well, apparently, I mean, I just found this out. Apparently, you know, olive oil is the new thing that, you know, men and people use.
7: Oh, wow.
6: For cooking. That's it.
1: Well,
7: Let her cook.
1: Yeah. When you're cooking in the bedroom.
5: I had no idea.
1: No, this is all new. This is all new.
6: Show me something. And then she said, hey, show me something. He said, olive oil. That's it.
1: This was not the son. Guys. Guys.
6: Who confessed? The son confessed.
1: Coercion of his dad. He was doing his dad a solid.
6: Just because you know more words than me and Tommy. We don't even know what coercion is. Don't say that.
1: What did you say, Tommy?
5: We need to talk to the dog. I'm just saying. We just need to talk to him. I think the dog knows exactly what's going on. That's it.
1: All right, guys. Thank you. Post your comments on today's Strawberry Letter.
6: Thank them. Yeah, thank me.
1: 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You can download it today. Now, coming up at 46 minutes after the hour, we got Junior with Sports Talk right after this.
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0: 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What you got, Junior?
1: All right, Shirley. First, though, have you ever been to Lansdowne, Pennsylvania? Shirley, have you ever been? No, I have not. Carla, have you been?
2: No.
1: Oh, well, I'm going on August 22nd. I tell you that much, at Lansdowne Theater. I'm going to be there. Nice. Tommy, you just left.
2: Okay.
3: You got Kim Whitley with you?
1: Kim Whitley is crazy, man. She is absolutely crazy.
4: I love her.
1: I love Kim. Every time
5: beautiful
1: I see
5: person,
1: Kim.
5: Man.
1: Then we got Quake. Quake go absolutely is absolutely
4: I love
1: crazy.
4: Her. I'm
1: love talking
4: her.
1: About I love Kim. Every time
5: beautiful
1: I see
5: person,
1: Kim.
5: Man.
1: Then we got Quake. Quake go absolutely show out.
4: Oh,
1: I just did show with him.
4: Yeah.
1: Yes. Then Guy Tori. Oh my gosh. I can't even tell you about Guy.
3: Love that boy.
1: Yeah. Man. Mm-hmm. Darren Fleet gonna be hosting, man. I along with myself. We got two shows, 7 and 10. So we gonna be there the whole night. It's going to be all night long on August 22nd, Saturday. See y'all then. Let's talk about this World Cup, though. I'm telling y'all, it's time to wrap this World Cup up.
2: It's a little long.
1: It's too much. You know, we saw England beat Norway 2-1. But then we saw Argentina and Switzerland. They, you know, it was 3-1. Argentina won. And I don't know if these refs is cheating for Argentina, but it feels like it. But here's my problem. Y'all, they got to go. There's too many rules. We don't know the cards, what they mean, yellow and red. We don't know what none of this mean. We don't know what offsides is. It's just too much. And then on top of that, these games go into overtime, and we don't know when the game ends. I only bought enough food for 90 minutes. That's all I had. I ain't got no more extra food. You got people here talking about, we out of wings? We only had wings for 90 minutes. Now they got another whole 30 minutes to play? We ain't got no more food. Ain't no more nothing in here. If y'all can't end this in 90 minutes, we're going to turn the channel. We're not going to watch. Y'all just need to stop. See, in our football, the first person that score, game over. That's it. In overtime. That's it. We ain't watching no more. Everybody going home. Y'all score in overtime, and y'all just want to keep playing. We Americans don't do that. Matter of fact, we out. We ain't got to watch this no more. Because every time people look at me talking about, dog, where the rest of the chips? We had 90 minutes worth of chips. That's all we had.
4: And what does that look like?
1: It's just a bowl. We ain't got no more. We had a 90-minute fruit tray. That's gone. We ain't got no more. We had enough. We had 90 minutes worth of hot dogs and 90 minutes worth of hamburgers. If you go to 91 minutes, everybody's going to be hungry. We're not staying here for no more. I'm not watching another game. Y'all playing too long. Y'all can wrap this up, please. We want our cities back. We really do.
4: Yeah,
3: uh-huh.
4: Sure.
3: Uh-huh. The airport is packed. You hear me?
4: Yeah.
3: I've been traveling. The airport is packed. I didn't see at least 8 soccer teams. I ain't lying to you.
2: Yeah. But I was watching it, Junior, and it was like 80 minutes. And then it just ended. The match.
1: Yeah.
2: I said, it's over?
1: I found out that the ref can end it when he want to.
2: Yes.
4: Oh.
1: That's what gets me.
4: Okay, well, there you go.
1: Yeah. Well, we don't know the ref. Why is you holding the game up? Is you a fan like us? Call this game.
4: Thank you, Junior.
1: Do your
4: Coming
1: job.
4: Up
1: man,
4: I'm not at the top of the hour. A man at social media needs some advice. He says, who pays for the fireworks damage to my car? We'll talk about that right after this.
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0: This is from Devin on Steve Harvey FM. Devin says, hey, so a couple of weeks ago, I went to a 4th of July party thrown by my boss. While some of the partygoers were popping fireworks, one got way too close, and it appears to have blown up almost directly on my car. I've called my insurance company, and I'm guessing the damage will cost thousands, but my insurance company is asking all kinds of questions. And it feels like they're going to want me to get insurance info from my boss, since it was his property, his fireworks, and his party. So Devin says, I've taken pictures and sent them to my insurance company, but I'm wondering how to approach my boss with this request, especially since he knew it happened and actually laughed and drunkenly said, man, that's messed up, when he first saw it at the party. What do you guys think? Help Devin out. He needs some help here. How does he approach
1: Devin,
0: his boss?
1: Yeah. You need to fix your car or lose your job. Which one are you going to do?
0: Oh.
2: Those are his only options?
0: Because you don't think he can approach his boss?
1: No, nah, don't approach your boss with this, because you're finna make life hard at the job. That's what you're about to do. You need a shade tree mechanic. That's what you need to do.
2: Buff all that out.
1: Get all that buffed out. Yeah, take care of that. You pick it up on Monday. You fine. But all this this insurance and going to your boss, you better have a problem.
3: Ooh, I say.
4: What type of job we talking about? Are we corporate or we just down here at the car wash? Which one?
1: No, this is corporate.
4: I think it's like at the car wash. We can cuss the boss out. We can find another car wash to work. We can get it done.
2: Okay. But if it's corporate.
4: Now, we're just gonna have to take this loss with the boss. You know, we're gonna have to do that.
2: Take it on the loss
4: get
2: with
4: you some,
2: the boss.
4: Like Thompson, get you a shade tree mechanic and some Bondo. That's all you really
1: That's
4: need. Buff
0: that
4: out.
0: Duct tape.
4: You don't even like the car. No, it like it was new. All the new cars without the range of fireworks. You parked the front of the house.
2: You didn't care anyway.
4: All the G-Wagons was down the street. What are you talking about?
0: Wow. All right. Devin. All right. We have time for another one. This is from Taryn on Steve Harvey FM. Taryn says, my boyfriend and I have only been together a few months, and the other night we ended up talking about our dating history. He told me he slept with 3 people before me, then asked about my number. The truth is, mine is probably somewhere in the high 20s, but...
1: Don't say that.
0: But I panicked and told him 5 because I was afraid he'd see me differently. Now I can't stop thinking about it. I feel guilty for lying, but I'm also worried that if I come clean, he'll be upset about both the number and the fact that I lied to his face. On the other hand, if I never tell him and somehow he finds out later, I feel like that could destroy any chance we have at a long-term relationship. Okay. So Taryn's question is, do I tell him the truth now and hope for the best, or let it go since the question never should have mattered in the first place?
1: You've got to lie forever with this right here.
2: Yeah.
1: Ever. He can never hear 20-something come out your mouth. That cannot happen.
0: Well, why not? What's wrong with 20? That's too many? What are you saying?
1: Look at
0: it's
1: that number, Shirley.
0: Standard.
1: That's a big number.
0: It's
1: that man gave her 3. He gave
0: it's
1: her 3.
0: I don't know how 3. Old they are. Mm-hmm.
1: He came with 20-something. What is all this? I feel guilty. What is all that? What is that?
0: Everybody doesn't feel good when they lie.
1: Because you need to lie more and you won't be feeling like that. If you're more consistent with it, you won't be feeling this that you got going on. Mm-hmm. Stop that.
0: Yeah.
4: What? She said she lied to his face. She lied about the number. But your name better be a lie to it. Better not be Taryn. You need to lie about that name, too. Don't call in here with Taryn. Don't let that be the truth.
1: Oh, he don't need to hear
4: it. If your name is the truth, he going to figure out who it is.
0: Oh, okay. Yeah, gotcha.
4: Lie about everything. You should have Charlotte. Anybody using Charlotte this morning? You could have used
0: her
4: that
0: body
4: one.
0: Count is the 20s. They're not in their 20s, by the way. Yeah. All right.
4: That's 20.
0: Yeah.
1: That's a lot of people.
0: Says who? Yeah. Why are you judging her?
1: And he probably knows some of them 20s. I'm just telling you, that's a lot of people.
0: You guys.
1: Wait. What's y'all's number?
0: We got more. We got to go. Thank you. More of the
1: What's
0: Steve Harvey
1: number?
0: Morning Show coming up in 20 minutes after, right after this.
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1: Oh, hey, Sarah. Did you hear my daughter Katie got Camper of the Week?
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0: Of U.S. Census data, nearly one in five Americans between the age of 25 and 34 now live with their parents or their grandparents. That is the highest level on record, guys. Experts say a tough combination of expensive housing, high mortgage rates, rising rents, and a challenging job market is making it just really hard for Gen Zers to reach traditional milestones like buying a home or living on their own. While some see it as a sign that adulthood is being delayed, researchers say it's more accurate to think of it as a later start than a lost opportunity. So would you guys let your grown kids move back home? Would you? I would.
1: No.
2: Mm-mm. Yes, I would.
0: Mm-hmm. I would.
1: Move back home for what?
2: The economy.
0: Expensive housing.
1: Moving back. Moving.
0: High mortgage rates. High rent.
1: Okay. I don't care nothing about that. I got high mortgage too. Why are they moving back in here with me?
2: So you can help out the family.
0: Pool your money. Yeah, help them. Maybe they can
1: pool
0: get
1: our money. No, I'm not doing that. Listen, my objective is for all these kids to get out of my house. That is my objective right now.
3: Yeah.
1: Y'all still can't hear me?
3: Yeah, I heard you.
0: Yeah, I can hear you. Just but hey, lose the attitude.
1: I'm sorry. I start thinking about these kids. I'm sorry. They got to. Listen, I'm sorry. I'm sorry.
3: I think the number was too low, 34. I know people in their 60s still living with their mom. I thought the number was too low myself. I was shocked.
0: Coming up, we'll play a round of Would You Rather right after this.
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1: Flora says, I've been sleeping with our yard man for a while, and he doesn't like wearing protection. We got into an argument about it, and now he's not answering my husband's text to come to our yard. How can he be so petty when he knows I'm married? What is going on?
2: God.
0: Y'all got to quit writing us with all this craziness, acting like it's normal.
1: Yes.
3: You're not qualified, Steve.
0: Dog, I don't what y'all want me to do?
1: Yes.
0: Y'all, I can't apply no rules to this stuff. Because y'all keep coming up with all this abnormal mess like it's regular. I'm sleeping with my yard man, and it's been going on for a while. But he don't like to use protection. So I kind of bought it up. And now, he done quit returning my husband's text because he mad.
1: Yeah.
0: What's wrong with him? What?
1: Lady,
0: I like the way they don't mention it at first.
4: Yeah.
1: Right.
0: I'm sleeping with the yard man. Okay, cool. Ain't no problem.
1: Yeah.
0: Dude coming through. Yeah. But now he don't like to wear protection. Okay, now I spoke to him about it that we should wear protection because I'm married.
1: They got an argument.
0: Mm-hmm. He done quit returning my husband's text because he mad at me. What kind of man? What?
1: How can he be so petty, she says.
0: How can he be so petty?
3: When he knows he's petty. Married.
0: Wait a minute. When you had his baby, how petty that going to be?
1: Okay.
3: Right.
1: What is going on?
0: When the baby come out looking like the gardener instead of your husband. Because you know he got a big forehead.
1: This is craziness. It is.
3: Oh, man.
0: I ain't got nothing for you, man. Next, Shirley.
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6: 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It is time now, guys, for a round of Would You Rather. Now, would you rather be the center of attention or go unnoticed?
2: I can be unnoticed.
4: I can go unnoticed. Myself.
1: Okay. Fame is an always cracked up to be.
2: Let me go unnoticed. Yeah. I would love that.
1: Okay. Man. All right. Would you rather have a really deep, Junior, manly voice or a high-pitched voice? I'm sorry.
4: What you talking about, Shirley?
2: I'm going to go with that manly. Thank you.
4: I got a deep, manly voice. What are y'all talking about? Really?
1: What you mean?
4: Did Carla just say really?
1: As opposed to a high-pitched voice, Junior?
4: That ain't me. That's not me.
3: Junior, we've asked you this before. I want you to really, in Would You Rather segment right now, go as deep as you can go with that voice.
2: Go Barry White.
3: Barry White.
4: Here we go. Morning, everybody. Welcome to the Steve Harvey Morning Show. That was Shirley, if you'll get up.
2: It sounded like you took a shot of helium or something with a balloon.
4: I was down there.
3: Okay. That's as low as you can go.
4: This the second. This the deeper one.
1: Okay.
4: Welcome everybody to the Steve Harvey Morning Show.
1: What?
2: You know what you need? You need some olive oil.
1: You said it with your chest, Junior.
4: I'm not playing with y'all. Go ahead.
1: I'm sorry that it was even in there,
4: that
1: Junior.
4: Hurt.
1: Yeah. All right. Would you rather have sex on the kitchen table or in a hot shower?
2: Oh, it doesn't matter. Wherever you want it. I mean,
4: we could actually put the table in the shower if you want that. We can do that.
1: You're good with that.
4: I'm good with that. We just need to do this. That's what I'm saying.
2: Card table, fire pit table. I don't care.
1: Would you rather have fortune or fame?
3: It's kind of like,
2: Give me the fortune. The fame.
1: Yeah.
3: Kind of the same thing.
1: Crazy
4: things with fame. Man.
1: But fame is the new drug now. Everybody wants to be famous.
3: Yes, they do.
6: Especially on, you know, on social media.
3: Yeah.
6: All right. Would you rather lose your house keys or would you rather lose your phone? Or as my brother says, foam.
2: Don't nobody have a key to their house no more.
3: People do.
6: Yeah.
2: No, you just going through the garage. You know you don't use my phone.
3: Everybody,
6: but you still have it. Yeah.
2: I do not know the key to my front door. I cannot tell you where it is.
4: Because Tommy tells the truth. We go through the garage. If you ring the doorbell, I don't go to the front door. I raise the garage. Yeah, what's happening? Don't nobody go to their front door. What is going on?
6: All right. Would you rather eat only desserts for a year or no desserts for a year?
2: Oh, no. You can't eat that.
4: Yeah.
2: Oh, no. No desserts. A year of just dessert?
6: No dessert.
2: I can't.
4: Yeah. I'm eating.
6: Unfortunately, no dessert. Too much sugar.
2: Bad Bluebell Tommy. What's wrong with him?
4: I wouldn't care.
6: All right. Thank you, guys. That's today's round of Would You Rather. Coming up at 49 minutes after the hour, it is our last break of the day, and we'll close out the show with the one and only Steve Harvey right after this.
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1: All right, guys, here we are, our last break of the day. And Steve, as always, words of wisdom.
2: You know, I was talking about continuing what I was talking about last time. And I remember one of the last points I was making was stop allowing people who are in your space and in your life, and they are there to remind you of who you used to be and what you used to do. But they are there to do that to prohibit you from moving forward, like you made a statement of. If ever you make the statement, man, I'm gonna do better, I'm going to start being this way, I'm going to start accomplishing this, I'm going to start doing it like this. Have you ever noticed there's always somebody who wants to tell the story about what you used to do, who want to bring up a mistake you made in your past and want to hold you to it? I cannot tell you how many stories are on the internet about something I did in my past. This is a true story. I was somewhere out of the country and I ran up into somebody from Colombia. I was on a golf course or something, and somehow the guy said, yeah, you're the guy that messed over my country. And he laughed about it. And I went, excuse me? He said, you're the guy that messed over my country. I said, bro, what are you talking about? I'm from Colombia. Remember when you took the title from Miss Colombia? He tried to laugh it off, but I could tell, you know, he was saying it with a little bit of malice in his heart. I said, hey, man, it was a mistake I made. Okay. Yeah, but it was probably the biggest mistake of your career, wouldn't you say? And I went, no. He said, wait a minute. So you're trying to tell me that fiasco that happened on television wasn't one of the biggest mistakes of your career? I said, my man, the life I done had, it ain't in the top 25 of biggest mistakes I've made. And so, you know, I'm just saying that to say sometimes there's always people around you trying to remind you of something that happened to you. Listen to me, y'all. Cut them people out your life. If you got a person that's always trying to cut you down because of what you did or mistake you made or bringing up something you did, man, cut them people out your life. Cut them people off your social media. Quit letting people have access to you that don't deserve access. Your comment section is open to the public. Why are you opening up your comment section to the public and then putting weight behind what somebody says about you that don't even know you? They don't even know the story. They don't even know. Do you know every night?

0: ambition is to do is to help you, help the devil rob you of your destiny. And the best way to rob people of their destiny is people get stuck with what they did and don't have the power to move on. There are people in relationships that have failed and can't move on to the next relationship because you stuck in what happened with the last relationship. I need closure. Why did he do me like that? Look, man, listen to me. He gone. He gone. She gone. They left you. It's over. It's okay. You didn't die from it. You actually can be better from it. But you have got to look for the upside in everything. The reason that relationship was over and ended is because it wasn't meant to be. Hey, man, I was talking to this young guy, and he was so distraught about his girlfriend breaking up with him. He didn't know what to do. And so he was talking to me about it, and it was at the camp. This little young boy, about 17 years old. He was just going through it. I said, my man. But she left me, though, Mr. Harvey. She cheated on me with another guy. I said, hey, bro, it was just your turn. That's all you was for her. It was just your turn. That's all it is. It's nothing else. It was your turn. I said, wow, Mr. Harvey, how can you say that was just my turn? It was your turn. She moved on to something else. It was just your turn. You had your turn. You was with her. Y'all had some fun. It was just your turn. Drink that, man. Move on. Ladies, if you out there got some guy in your life that did you wrong and you can't get past it, you better. You better get past it because the clock is ticking. Life goes on with him or without him. I don't know if you noticed, but your rent is still due every month. I don't know if you picked up on this or not, but your children are still getting older. I don't know if you picked up or not, but you still got to go to work and earn a living. Now, the fact that this man done left you and he got you stuck, the moment you get unstuck, you might make room for God to give you who you really need to have in your life. But if you keep stuck on what happened to you that you lost, you can't ever get what the new gain is. Stop looking at what you lost and look at the possibility of what you can gain. It ain't the loss, it's the potential of the gain. Stop looking at that. Man, stop letting people hold you to your past. God has forgiven you. Get up and move on. It's okay. Everybody makes mistakes. All right, y'all have a good one today. Talk to God today, y'all. He'd absolutely love to hear from you.
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3: Every Saturday from 11 a.m. to 7 p.m., it's Throwback Saturday. Oh, you love the old cuts? Let's see how sharp your IQ is on old school cuts. You name the song in 3 seconds.
4: Oh, no, I got the one for sure. Al Green, Tired of Being Alone.
3: Oh, come on.
4: Wait until the chorus.
3: You got to be quicker than that. 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
4: All right, got it. James Brown, that's my Big Payback. 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Come on now, give me something challenge. Give me a challenge.
3: You want a hard one. 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Time's up.
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4: 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Up. This is like time's a wedding up. Song time's for up. 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
4: 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Give me a Steve Harvey. The butt. Doing the butt. Hey.
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Tuesday. July 14th. Do you know what time it is? It's Al Sharpton's time. And for the next 3 hours, it's time to put aside all pretenses, deception, denial, or fronting. The time has come to keep it real on Keeping It Real with Reverend Al Sharpton. A very good afternoon to you all across the country. Good morning to our West Coast listeners, and welcome to those listening on Sirius XM, Channel 126, The Urban View, where talk empowers and becomes action. I'm coming to you live from our National Action Network corporate headquarters in New York. 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Or you can go on the message board at nationalactionnetwork.net, and you can send a message. I'll try to read as many as I can. Stephanie Humphrey Channel is already on saying, great afternoon, Reverend Allen, the message board. And Mayor Rodney Jones is already on. Great afternoon, Reverend Al, and the message board. And he says, good afternoon, my shepherd. And you know, Rodney just, the mayor, just celebrated a birthday, and we did a cake for all the July birthdays, but we had him special. He had left. He had to come back so he could get a real birthday celebration. He's a activist extraordinaire, and we love him to death. All right, a lot to talk about today. I really, really am interested in your calls, your feedback on several issues that jumped out at me. You know, I work out every morning, and I'm back up in my den by like 6 in the morning. I go down about 5:15 or so. And things just jump in my mind as I watch the early news, or if I'm there to do Morning Joe, I'll watch it in the studio after working out. But working out clears my head. And one of the things that struck me is that inflation had eased to 3.5% in June. And now the energy prices is going back up because Trump has decided to go back in to this engagement in Iran and has said they're going to control the Strait of Hormuz, which he says they're going to do for a fee, which is, of course, going to escalate the fight. The prices outside of food and energy were unchanged. They never went down, showing that if inflation remains persistent in many areas of the economy. Kevin Walsh, the Federal Reserve chairman, stressed that policymakers have no tolerance for continuously high inflation and remains committed to restoring a price stability. But it has not happened. And in fact, oil and technology costs could push prices back up. So I'm starting with that because that reaches everybody talking to me's life, oil and gas. Then we see the crazy ICE shooting in Houston, Texas, and now there's one in Maine. And the shooting of the one in Maine, where they just got the guy wrong. And I think that it is, you've got two bad ICE shootings in a week, both dead.
We still are not got justice for the family of Renee Good or Petrus in Minneapolis. How many people got to die before people stop this president? They're dispatching ICE all over the country, and you've got four or five people dead, two of them white, other Latino. What has to happen for the people in the Congress to stand up, or for us to stand up to the Congress? That's one of the reasons this March, August 28th, is so important. This is next crazy. Also, I want to say the family of Nolan Wells has disputed the claim about him, the one of the young men saying that they had volunteered to stay behind on Horn Island and the day he disappeared. Nolan's parents said they do not know Tristan Shepherd well enough for him to be described as Nolan's childhood friend or best friend. And they also reject Shepherd's claim that Nolan voluntarily remained on Horn Island to spend some time with a girl, saying that behavior would have been out of character. That's what his parents say. And this young man got on several outlets saying he was his best friend since childhood. His parents say they don't know that to be true. And it would have been out of character for him to say that he wanted to stay there alone with some girl. Let me get this right. He comes out there with three others, all white. You're going to tell them you're going to stay with a girl, and I'm going to give you my cell phone and my car keys. Y'all go home and leave me here with some girl on an island by myself with nowhere to communicate. Now, whoever that makes sense to, call me and make it make sense to me. 1-877-532-5797. 1-877-532-5797. Because the parents are saying that they got questions about this young man and they don't know him that well. But it's just, the more I hear, the more I get disturbed. Because this is crazy. And I think that the funeral will be Monday in Texas. And I'll give the details in a minute. Let me also say, I want to get this, Stephanie Humphrey channel says something very important, saying Lorenzo Salgado Arujo was a Mexican national. He was not even the person ICE was looking for. These ICE agents need to be held accountable for murdering people. And I agree with you. I wanted to make sure that we said that. The funeral services for Nolan, for you that want to come, will be at the Mississippi Coast Convention Center in Biloxi, Mississippi. And it will be on Monday morning, July 20th. The visitation starts 9 to 11 at the center, and the funeral services will be 11 a.m. to 2 p.m. At the Mississippi Coast Convention Center in Biloxi. And the family will certainly be there with his remains. And I will be giving the eulogy, and Attorney Ben Crump and the legal advisors will give the call to action. So I'm putting it out there for all of you that may want to come to Mississippi and stand with the family, as I will and Attorney Crump will. I'm not going to let this go. We're waiting on the toxicology report.
But I told the family and Ben Crump, whatever the toxicology report says, if he had something to drink or whatever, you cannot explain how they left him, took his cell phone and his keys, and never reported to his parents the next day or any day, he didn't come get his car keys or his phone. I mean, until they went to them, and then they lied at first about having the phone, lied about the car keys. So I understand lawyers got to be lawyers and wait on all the reports to come in. But, you know, 4th of July, if he had something to drink, that does not justify what happened. And it doesn't explain it. And we need to pursue justice no matter what. All right, let's talk about all of this and whatever else is on your mind. 1-877-532-5797. 1-877-532-5797. Shopton. Keeping it real. Be right back.

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1: It's Sybil Wilkes with what we need to know. South Carolina Governor Henry McMaster announced that Darlene Graham Nordone will fill the Senate seat left vacant by her brother, Lindsey Graham, following his death from an aortic dissection over the weekend. Nordone will serve until the term concludes in January, stating she'll be there for her brother just as he was always there for her. Meanwhile, military operations are intensifying in the Middle East. Under the direction of President Trump, U.S. Central Command executed a third consecutive night of strikes against Iran. The administration stated these actions aim to degrade Tehran's capacity to target commercial shipping in the Strait of Hormuz, where Trump is officially reinstating a naval blockade. In a social media post, the president noted the waterway remains open to others, but the U.S. will act as the guardian of the channel, imposing a 20% security reimbursement fee on all cargo shipped. On Capitol Hill, a new bipartisan effort is taking aim at our time, and specifically our clocks. The Sunshine for Our Kids Act of 2026 looks to establish permanent standard time nationwide while allowing individual states to choose permanent daylight saving time if they prefer. Meta announced a massive $50 billion expansion for its Richland Parish, Louisiana data center project, scaling its infrastructure to an unprecedented 5 gigawatts of artificial intelligence capacity. And finally, a terrifying wildlife encounter at Yellowstone National Park over the weekend left a man seriously injured. Officials report the victim was walking with his grandson when a charging bison headbutted him, tossing him into the air. He's fine, but whoa, did you see those pictures? To subscribe to my free daily newsletter, please visit SybilWilkes.com. For all the news 24/7, go to News1.com. I'm Sybil Wilkes. Be informed, be empowered.
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I'm your host, Reverend Al Sharpton, and we're back. 1-877-532-5327-97. 1-877-532-5797. And I think that it is, in my opinion, it is, to me, outrageous where we are watching the execution of people by ICE, and there is not even a strong push among the Congress and the Senate to rein them in. Some of the Democrats have, but clearly not to the level that we should be hearing it. And I think that, Bruce Turner on our message board says it correctly. Bruce Turner's saying ICE is getting away with this because the checks and balances have been removed by the GOP. You can't blame Democrats. Well, you took my point and ran across the goal line. That's exactly right. The only thing that we must be mature enough to admit is we brought it on ourselves by not voting in some cases and not getting enough out there to make a case where others would vote. So you are now sitting with a president, a U.S. Senate, a U.S. Congress, and a Supreme Court stacked by Donald Trump. And it didn't have to be that way. The vote was close. Close enough to win. And look at what you got. You got people being shot down by ICE. You've got one issue after another. And you have some ignorant, I said, as my mommy say, ignorant folks in the world, they Mexican. I don't care who they are. For them to be shot down and be the wrong person, for them in Minneapolis to be white, don't you know that is absolutely going to come and has already come to all of us? But if they can play us against each other, they can do all of us in. And they don't care more about it until we make them care. That's why the march in August is important. That's why the folks that's standing down there fighting in Mississippi is important. That's why the people marching in Maine about this ICE killer is important. Because it keeps the issue out there. And we need to be very vigilant on it. I see you, Walter Coleman. Is that Walter? Yes, Walter Coleman. Reverend Al, your mother was born in Alabama. My father was born in a place called Baxter, Alabama. It's not on the map no more. I have a 1902 map from a historian where it is. Yeah, my mother was from Dothan, Alabama, Abbeville section, Alabama. She's buried there. She lived in New York for 30, 40 years and then went back home of her birth. I was born in Brooklyn, but I visited there several times in Dothan, Abbeville, Alabama. My father was from Wabasso, Florida. I don't think Wabasso's on the map anymore. But both of them were Southerners, raised me and my sister. They had children from older previous marriages. Now, I tell you something that a lot of people don't understand. Even those of us that was born in the North, you can also say that we had Southern
habits or Southern tendencies because we were raised by Southerners. So we was raised on Southern soul food and Southern habits because that's what my mother cooked and that's what my mother had us do around the house. So I wasn't born in Alabama, but I was born of Alabama. And so I understand the urban center that I grew up in, the streets, the churches, and whatever I had to function in, and I understood the lifestyle from the South because my mother was Alabama born and bred. So a lot of people don't understand, well, how do y'all know this much about the South? Y'all wasn't born there because I was raised by somebody born there. I grew up hearing about the back of the bus, which probably is why I joined the movement so early in my life. All right, a lot of callers and people on the board, so let us get busy with that. I think that the one thing, and I'm going to the phones, that people are forgetting is while they are running around shooting and killing people, ICE, and looking for people that are supposed to have been here illegally, they have brought in at their expense white Afrikaners from South Africa saying that there's genocide against them. And nobody, including the right-wing media, has been able to go to South Africa and show, and they've went there. They cannot show any genocide. So you are in our faces saying, well, let whites in, give them an excuse. They run away from some imaginary delusional genocide. But I ain't gonna let no Haitians in who's under rule you against, you say. I'm not going to let Haitians in who are the gangs are running their country. I'm not letting them in, and I'm sending everybody back but white Afrikaners. And we sitting up there trying to act like that's some justification of that. Make it make sense. And I think that people need to wake up and see what is going on because it can happen to you. As I was talking to some people last night, and they were saying, Reverend Al, I saw you on the news with the family of Nolan Wells. It's a shame. I said, the shame is these people, as I had them on my television show, people never were activists, never were looking for trouble. You don't have to look for trouble in a country that is unfair. It'll find you. Now, I thank God they stood up for their son and wouldn't let it just go because it may wake up others to do the same. And I feel that if all of this doesn't wake you up, I don't know what will. This is wake-up time, and it's no time to be playing with ourselves. All right, we're going to take a break, and when we come back, I'm going to the phones and I'm going to the message board. Keeping it real. Shopton. Be right back.

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0: 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And last Saturday and Sunday, we had a very good viewing audience. We had everybody from Senator Cory Booker to the parents of Nolan Wells killed in Mississippi. We had Governor Beshear of Kentucky, others. Every week I try to get people in the high officers that can explain to me what they're doing and why more is not being done, and people in the thick of what is going on with the controversies. I had the head of the major Latino organization, LULAC, on talking about the shooting and killing of the young Latino there in Houston. And before we can get to Tuesday, you got another killing by ICE, like he did in Houston, it was ICE, and you got one now in Maine. Stay on Politics Nation. Don't take the weekend off. Stay on at least 1 hour. Tune in every Saturday and Sunday at 5 p.m. Eastern Time on MS Now. And I got the ratings for the weekend. We had many, many, many of you watch. We did very well in terms of an audience, but even we can do more. Saturday Action Rally for you in the New Jersey, Connecticut, New York area. Meet me or beat me to the Saturday Action Rally at the new headquarters, the House of Justice. And it is at 6 Hancock Place, which is really 124th and Morningside. You that travel by train or something, right? We're one block off 125th Street, right in the center of Harlem, Morningside, 124th, 9 a.m. to 11 a.m. I'll be there this Saturday looking for you, the first rally there. And come early, because the seats in the main auditorium, about like they were, but we have an overflow room because we expect big crowds. So don't get there late. Talk about, oh, I've been a member of 30 years. Then you should have known how to get to a rally on time. And you that are not in the New York area, you can watch it live on Impact Television or NationalActionNetwork.net or YouTube/NAN or the AME Zion Church Network. And the march, I am getting people from all over the country signing up. I was looking at the list. I had the staff bring it to me, and it's very, very encouraging. But we need not just thousands, tens of thousands, to stand up for this march. This is not a march talking about it's the anniversary march on Washington, so we come in memory. No, we come with the present contemporary agenda. We respect what happened 63 years ago. But we got to deal with right now like they did in 63. Voter rights, which has been totally torpedoed by the Supreme Court. Therefore, we need to put pressure on the Congress, and they're in Washington. That's why we're marching there, to come with new legislation and to be a jump off for our voting in the midterm elections. And I also encourage you to stand up and fight against the fact that they have not extended the Affordable Care Act and this biased deportation strategy. Those are three of the pillars of the march. And of course, labor rights and our fighting for affordability. So from voting rights to affordability to dealing with the deportation issue, we are marching and want you to be there. Go to www.nationalactionnetwork.net and defend the vote and be ready to use it as a kickoff to vote like we never voted before in a midterm election. All right, let me go to the phones. Let me start in New Orleans with Don. Don, you're keeping it real with Al Sharpton.
1: Are you familiar with the Daniel Irvin case?
0: No.
1: In Rowlett, Texas, this happened, this young man, 18-year-old Daniel Irvin, black young man, went out with a couple of his buddies, supposedly buddies, and they jumped off a trestle, a railroad trestle, into the water. They say that his his death was originally ruled, classified as accidental drowning. That was in April 2026. July 9th, 2026, they arrested the two men, two youngsters, one juvenile and another 19-year-old, for tampering with evidence. They hid his clothes in the brush. They threw away his phone. They deleted all his text messages. And they was arrested on July the 9th of this year.
0: So they first said it was what? What was the first finding?
1: It was classified as accidental drowning. Now, he was an expert swimmer. Daniel.
0: And then what happened?
1: It was accidental.
0: And these two guys had tampered with evidence.
1: Yes, they kept investigating it, even though it was classified as an accidental drowning, and they found that these young men tampered with, they hid his clothes in the brush, and they deleted all his text messages and threw away his cell phone, and they didn't tell no one for days.
0: There's some similarities with this case with Nolan Wells' case, because when they finally got the guys to give up his cell phone, and keys, all of his messages and emails and pictures was deleted. So they never can explain that to me. For one, why did you lie? Second, who deletes everything unless there's a reason? Certainly they parents don't believe Nolan did. Very interesting parallels there. Yes, sir.
1: But Reverend Al, text messages and all that can be retrieved. Emails.
0: Believe me, they're in the cloud. Attorney Crump's team is working that out. Yeah.
1: Yes, sir. If I can make one more statement, you know, they classified Sandra Bland. Remember Sandra Bland?
0: Yes.
1: As a suicide in the jail. They removed the video recordings. And I remember a case back in 2000 where Reverend Jesse Jackson came down to Kokomo, Mississippi. Young man named Raynard Johnson, who was a prospective engineering student. He wanted to major in engineering, and he was a football player. They said he hung himself in Kokomo, Mississippi, with his own belt. And so we have to be very mindful how they classify. Even when you talk about black and missing women and children, they classify black children more likely as runaways, even though they may be sex trafficked or kidnapped or even murdered. But they classify them as, you know, they're runaways. And what that does is that disengages the investigation of the law enforcement and removes the critical time period to gather evidence. And so it happens all the time, Reverend Al, even in economics. You know, they classify you as a subcontractor to remove the protections of workman's compensation and other benefits from you because you're classified as a contractor, a self-employed contractor, 1099, as opposed to being classified as an employee with other benefits, workman comp being one. And so so we have to be very mindful how they classify it. Even the administration, you know, think about it, you have these websites, Black and Missing Foundation, you have the NAACP has a website for missing women and children. And guess who else has a website? The Justice Department, the Department of Justice. Now, we know this Department of Justice, under this administration, is removing diversity, equity, and inclusion. So how are you going to classify somebody as black and missing if you don't acknowledge that the diversity in missing people in our community.
0: Wow. Absolutely right. Thank you for your call, Don.
1: Thank you, sir.
0: Let me go to Ira in Washington, D.C. Ira. Is Ira there?
2: Brother Sharp, thanks for taking my call. I know my time is short because that gentleman was on for a few minutes. I'm going to try to get this real quick. One thing that's not important, the Lindsey Graham, that president decided to hold all the flags half-staff for him. It didn't do it for anybody's importance, you know, such as our folks, but we're going to let that go. But my real biggest concern is this. Another gentleman named Gerard Jackson, he's in Michigan. Well, he was in Michigan. He was found unalive, allegedly hung himself. But what happened was, they classified him as no next of kin, so that that government or whatever it was, or that administration there was going to burn his body. They was going to cremate his body to get rid of evidence. But they got caught. The guy's stepdaddy came in and said, "Where's my grandson?" And they said, "He's over at the funeral." They tried to eliminate that evidence by saying he had no next of kin, and by them being all in cahoots with that in Michigan or whatever, I think it was Michigan, they going to try to cremate the body to say, to destroy the evidence that he had no next of kin, okay? And my last step is this, that Nolan thing. I saw something on the internet where they showed pictures that was untouched, undoctored, that had everybody in this particular thing. The next group of pictures that was shown, as you will find out and you'll see, he wasn't even in the picture of the pool or whatever. So it's a lot of shenanigans going on, and you don't have to lawyer up. If you had nothing wrong or did nothing wrong, you don't lawyer up. You don't get your granddaddy who's a lawyer or grandmama who's a lawyer to cover up for you. And it just goes to show that we got to stay on top of, like the gentleman said, stay on top of everything and don't believe everything you hear, and just only go for what is the facts. And I appreciate you taking my call. I'll call you tomorrow with some more stuff.
0: All right. Thank you for your call, Ira. Let's take a break. Be right back. Keeping it real. Shopton. Be right back.
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4: It's Sybil Wilkes with what we need to know. President Trump took to his social media to share that he will address the nation in a special primetime speech Thursday at 9 p.m. Eastern. While the administration has not provided specific details, this will mark the president's first primetime address since April 1st, shortly after the conflict began. In a law enforcement area, a fatal shooting involving immigration and customs enforcement agents triggered an investigation in the state of Maine. Governor Janet Mills confirmed state authorities are working with federal officials after an incident in Biddeford Monday. The Maine Immigrant Rights Coalition noted the victim was a 26-year-old Juan Sebastian Guerrero, a Colombian national authorized to work in the United States. Following a separate tragic ICE shooting last week in Houston, where reports say Lorenzo Salgado Arujo, a 52-year-old married father of three, was killed, adding he was not the intended target. On the technology front, Meta unveiled a colossal $50 billion expansion for its Richland Parish, Louisiana data center. The Hyperion project, originally budgeted at $27 billion to deliver more than 2 gigawatts, will scale up to a massive 5 gigawatts of capacity to train large language models, the technology behind tools like ChatGPT. The venture with Blue Owl Capital is drawing intense pushback from consumer and environmental groups over its energy-intensive footprint. And finally, a relentless heat dome continues to scorch millions across the country. After Billings, Montana hit a record-shattering 111 degrees yesterday, northern states will see their temperatures peak before the Northeast hits its maximum heat Wednesday. It's coming. To subscribe to my free daily newsletter, please visit SybilWilkes.com. For all the news 24/7, go to News1.com. I'm Sybil Wilkes. 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
3: Every Saturday from 11 a.m. to 7 p.m., it's Throwback Saturday. You gotta check us out. Yeah, you gotta check us out. Gotta check us out. Gotta check us out. He's back again to check out his old school musical IQ. You know the name of this song, bruh?
4: Oh, no. I'm already...
3: I do it in 3 seconds now. Time's up. You think you know this one? 3 seconds. Oh, Michael Jackson got you on that one.
4: Oh, my God. And I just watched this movie last night.
3: Man, you're striking out. You think you know this one here? Oh, come on.
4: Oh, man. I can't get to where I do know this.
3: Luther, don't you know
4: the skinny
3: that?
4: Skinny Luther, too. Oh, big Luther.
3: Your IQ today is kind of bad,
4: oh,
3: bro.
4: Oh, terrible, terrible.
3: Your IQ, whatever it is when it comes to old school cuts, you can check out Saturday from 11 a.m. to 7 p.m. It's Throwback Saturday right here at 1620 KYIZ and 1480 KBMS.
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0: against him because he had taken away a lot of the democratic rights in Israel.
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2: 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Israel is controlling everything about the Palestinians. Their resources, their food, their water, their life. 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
3: There's no side that can justify to me killing innocent people. What is it
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1: 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Keeping it real with the world's civil rights leader, the Reverend Al Sharpton.
3: 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Let's go right back to the phone. I see on our message board, Willie Franklin says, good afternoon. I lost Willie Franklin that quick. Willie Franklin says, good afternoon. Reverend Sharpton and Nan from 513 Cincinnati, Ohio. Good afternoon to you. I think Rodney Jones, the mayor, again says Senator McConnell has been a proponent of no paid sick medical leave for Americans, but he's receiving paid sick medical leave. That's hypocrisy. Yeah, I don't think they took him off the Senate payroll. Let's go to Brother Jacob in Philadelphia, Pennsylvania. WURD, the word.
5: Peace be unto you, Reverend Al, and to your global listeners, man. First of all, I want to congratulate you and Nan on y'all historic thing that's going to happen Saturday, God willing, moving into your new building, man. That's historic to me.
3: It's very historic to us. Thank you for that.
5: Yes, sir. But, I wanted to talk to you about the vote, right? And the vote is, regardless to what people say, that's one of our most effective weapons that we have as American citizens, right? And coming to this November's election, right, I hear people saying that, Trump might do something to stop or cancel the election, And I know he's capable of trying something. I ain't putting it past him because he'll do anything and everything to try to keep the power that he think he wills. Well, he's wielding it, but okay, we'll see how long. But the bottom line is, if he did something like that, I think that the majority of the American people would rebel against that, right? I mean, this guy is setting it up. He already told us he wanted to be a dictator. And, you look at any country that has a dictator, they always got a killing squad. We got one here, ICE, right? Just go out and kill, right? Because that's what this leader, dictator, and it ain't all, we're looking for I don't even believe in that illegal aliens. And then they get in the wrong people at that to show how insensitive and dumb they are. You mean to tell me you don't even have the right person and you shot them dead? And that's okay, huh? Well, I guess to a dictator that would be okay, So, I remember him saying in that last campaign he had, he said, if you vote, I just need you to vote one more time. And then he mentioned that they'll have it so together, I guess they thought they would, you know, that Nazi regime would be in power so much that nobody would dare, you know, say anything against the, you know, the regime. But, you know, we the Democrats who lost, right? One thing we didn't do, we didn't disrespect the Constitution, the rule of law. We didn't go and attack the Capitol like America and the whole world saw that was denied on January 6th. Oh, they were just good people on a tour. Are you kidding me? You know, one thing I'm going to say to Israel, I pray that after the next 2 years, this White House and all that go along with them that stand there, right? The, you know, like Marvin Gaye said one time, I ain't trying to be doggone, but I'm going to pray that that whole bunch be long gone, out of power. What you think, Rev?
3: I, you know what I think. I agree with you. Thank you for your call. Let me stay in Philly and go to Disco Brian. Disco Brian, you're keeping it real with Al Sharpton.
6: Hey, Rev. I got to echo Jacob there, and congratulations. I can't wait to make it to New York and see that beautiful new building. But, Rev, before I raise something structural, if there's time, I wanted to invite you and your audience to watch the brilliant creator Tabitha Speaks Politics on YouTube, her latest video. It's called "With White Leftists, Everything Leads Back to Israel and Palestine." She does an excellent job dissecting what she calls Israel derangement syndrome. And I was delighted to hear, Rev, in my conversation with your daughter Dominique last week, that she too is a big fan of Tabitha Speaks. And Rev, I'd also like to invite you to look at some of the content of a social media account called Canary Mission. That's canary, like canary in a coal mine, mission. They do an incredible job showcasing precisely how the far-right white nationalists and the far-left DSA folks echo the same exact talking points about Zionism, AIPAC, and Jewish people. They show Mamdani talking about Zionist monsters right beside David Duke in the next clip talking about Zionist monsters. Then they show Ilhan Omar saying AIPAC is toxic right beside neo-Nazi Nick Fuentes saying the exact same thing. And as our excellent Muslim Pennsylvania state senator, who I might have been the proudest vote I ever cast, Sharif Street, warned back in February at a candidate forum here in Philly, whoever Jews are the targets of, black Americans are always next on that list. So, Rev, my question is this. There's no infrastructure or revenue for pro-democracy media. And I'm wondering, from your perspective, Rev, if a media outlet or a podcaster or a streamer puts economic justice before civil rights and racial justice, or before gender equality, can they credibly claim to be pro-democracy media, in your view?
3: If they put economic justice before civil rights or racial justice.
6: Or gender equality.
3: Yeah. Or gender equality. Well, I think that if they put it before that, it is unreal and unrealistic, because you and I know that economic rights are different based on who you are. So you have double black unemployment to whites in most cities and just about in the national statistics. And the same thing with gender inequality when it comes to jobs and business. So what it says to me, Brian, is that if you want to talk about economic rights and affordability, but not civil rights, racism, and misogyny, mm-hmm. then you're all right with it staying racially unbalanced. Because part of what I get a problem with some is that by not talking race means that they keep the same inequity. You've got to deal with the economic equality and the racial and gender equality at the same time, or we come out of it with the same disproportionate impact against us.
6: I really appreciate that clarity, Rev.
3: We can argue, and that's why I was careful how I broke it down, because we could argue, people can argue, you and I don't argue, but people could argue that it's class or race. It's not mm-hmm. class or race. It's class and race. Because
6: that's right.
3: Our race has been majority in a certain class because of our race.
6: That's right.
3: And I think that people that duck that are, in many cases, some privileged kids that's showing a hissy fit and have no concern about blacks and people of color, and in many cases, women, which is why a lot of us look at them with some real confusion. It's funny you said it, because last night I ran into a guy who said to me, you know, I respect a lot of work you did, Reverend Al, but, you know, I'm a young white fellow. He said, I'm much more progressive, and I want to work with some of the younger black activists. I said, well, you got a lot of young black activists in National Action Network you come to work with. I said, but what is the age group you talking about? Because y'all, Bernie Sanders is 15 years older than me, and y'all don't say he's too old. And he looked at me, he said, keep it real. I never thought about that. Elizabeth Warren's older than me. So, with black folks, you got a cutoff age. But whites, you can become grand old. Come on.
7: Keeping it real.
3: You need to talk to somebody who don't know what they're talking about. Thank you for your call, as always, Brian. Let's take a break. We'll be right back. Keeping it real. That's what I do. Chopton. That's my name. We'll be right back.
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9: It's Sybil Wilkes with what we need to know. There are escalating tensions in the Middle East as President Trump officially reinstated a naval blockade of the Strait of Hormuz. He clarified the waterway remains open, but forces will stop Iranian vessels and customers from entering or leaving. The U.S. will serve as guardian of the channel, demanding a 20% security reimbursement fee on all cargo shipped. Closer to home, a severe summer storm pattern is set to drench millions across the South, Texas, and the Gulf Coast through Friday. A cold front colliding with humid air will usher in a mounting flash flood threat over the Texas Hill Country and Big Bend, where storms will repeatedly track over the same areas. And NOAA issued a level 2 risk of flash flooding stretching from western North Carolina to deep in the heart of Texas. A succession is underway in the state of South Carolina, where Darlene Graham Nordone was appointed to fill the Senate seat of her late brother Lindsey Graham following his death from an aortic dissection over the weekend. She will be in place for the remainder of this term, which ends in January. On the public health front, the spread of measles this year is officially outpacing the total case count for all of 2025. The CDC reports over 2,200 confirmed cases as of July 9th, with 93% linked to unvaccinated individuals experiencing symptoms like fever, cough, and a rash. South Carolina leads the nation with 670 cases. Finally, Netflix is bringing a legendary board game to life, ordering a Monopoly competition series set to premiere in the fall of 2027. The streamer is casting 12 players to compete on a life-size town square for a $2 million prize using strategy and deal-making. I got the race car. To subscribe to my free daily newsletter, please visit SybilWilkes.com. For all the news 24/7, go to News1.com. I'm Sybil Wilkes. Be informed. Be empowered.
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0: Lola in Philadelphia. Lola, W-U-R-D. Lola.
1: Yes, Reverend Al, how are you?
0: I'm doing fine. How are you?
1: I'm doing good. I'm doing good. Always good to hear your voice, and I've been listening, just been traveling and working. But today I wanted, I wanted to talk about this presidential hearing or meeting that Trump is going to have on Thursday, and then all the stuff that's out here, you know, in the media about him, you know, talking about that Reverend Warnock and John Ossoff's seats are not valid, that he's coming back after Georgia, that he's going to try to stop the mail-in ballots, and that's what a lot of stuff that he's supposed to be talking about on Thursday. And we have to be really prepared, and need the AGs that are on board, like the Democratic AGs, people, we got to be proactive instead of being reactive, because this man is going to do anything he can to try to stop the Democrats from gaining the House and the seat, and Jeffries becoming the head of the caucus. And also, I wanted to talk about, you know, the man that was shot in Maine. You know, this is really, really disturbing, because not only, you know, we're dealing with black people, we deal with this all the time. The same thing happened to Philando Castile. And the man who was shot in Maine, his daughter was sitting in the back seat. A 3-year-old child was sitting in the back seat. Right. Just like what happened to Philando Castile when his stepdaughter was sitting in the back seat when he was shot, along with his girlfriend in the passenger seat. You know, they're not even vetting to see who they're stopping. This wasn't even the right person that they were looking for. They said that he was trying to come after them with the car. That has turned out to be a lie. So now they just have carte blanche to go out and just shoot and kill anybody. Even, you know, everybody has the right to due process. If he's not supposed to be here, then get him and take him. But no, you can't just be shooting into people's cars. They did it to Renee Good. They shot Alex Pretty. It's just like, for me, you know, not living through that time, but it just feels like the KKK is just out here, you know, like how they were capturing our ancestors and people who were trying to run for their freedom. Like, just doing anything that they want to, Reverend Al, and there is no recourse. There are no consequences for anything that is happening to these ICE agents, you know? And then this thing with Trump trying to, you know, this is the biggest fraud, the biggest crooked mafia style type stuff that's happening. Like, I'm just going to do what I want to do, and you guys just deal with it, sue me later, but then everything is already going to be a process, so we'll figure it out later. I mean, this is crazy, you know, for him to try. He knows that he's on the wrong side of history. Gas is high, food, utilities. He's saying, oh, I don't care about affordability. I don't care about anything. You know what I'm saying? And so to say that to the American people, it's a slap in the face, even for the people who voted for him, because we already knew what was coming. We knew that this was coming. But the people who voted for him, now they're like, oh, my God, we need to do something. We need to vote for the Democrats. We need to vote for somebody else. We're all in the conundrum right now, Reverend Al, and just wanting to get out of this. It's like living in a nightmare every single day. It's been something ever since this man has been elected. There has not been a minute of peace. There's not been a minute of peace since he's been elected to office. Not one minute of peace. He's taken a plane that we are paying for. The taxpayers are paying for part of that plane that he has. You know, we're paying for that ballroom that he's going to put up that he said that we wouldn't have to pay for. But a lot of people can't even out here afford food and to pay their rent and utilities. But we have to pay for a rich man, billionaires, welfare stuff that he's taking from us. They talk about us people being on welfare. They're the big grifters. They're the big welfare people.
0: Well, you, I think that you put it in a way that any and everybody could understand it, because they are the grifters, and they will have their people all psyched up on some craziness. That if they right. just sat down and looked at the facts speak for themselves.
1: Right, Reverend Al. Everything is sitting there. If you are a working class person, which most of us are, You know, you might have some millionaires. There are very few billionaires, 1%. But if you're a working class person, why would you align yourself with somebody who doesn't even know what the price of milk is? For somebody who's not getting gas on a regular day to go to work. This is stuff that working people are doing, middle class people are doing, and even if you're upper middle class, you still have to keep a job or be an entrepreneur to be able to live day by day. These people are out of touch. They have all the medical care. They have everything paid for from our paychecks, but then going to tell us, no, you just don't worry about it. You just sit there and languish and suffer while we get all the benefits. You know, this is like a nightmare. It really is. And we need more of a proof of life from Senator, from Mitch McConnell. We need more than that AI picture, because he's trying to stop Andy Beshear from appointing somebody, just like he appointed Lindsey Graham's sister. Within 1 or 2 days of that man's death, they always holding the Democrats at bay, where we don't know what's going on with Mitch McConnell, but Andy Beshear can't even see what's going on. Andy Beshear, the governor, should be allowed to go in there and say, okay, you know, he's okay. I don't even know his medical stuff, but okay, yeah, because he's not voting. He's not performing his job. If I'm out of my job, Reverend Al, I have to have a note. I have to let my employer know, and then somebody has to fill in for me. And so this stuff right here is really taking this country down, down, down, down, down, down. And I hope people will wake up and see what you have done. Yeah, you might align with somebody because of their race, but what is happening to you in your home?
0: That's exactly right. And thank you for your call, Pauline. Pauline McCullough says on our message board, hello, Miss Lola, did not hear from you in a long time. Good to hear you. I agree with you, Pauline. We've been missing Lola. Let's go to the city of Chicago to our activist extraordinaire herself, Sister Pam. Sister Pam, you're keeping it real with Al Sharpton.
2: Oh, thank you, Reverend Sharpton, so much. Thank you for all that you do and the team and your family, because I know it takes a village to accomplish what you have. Congratulations on the new headquarters. And Reverend Trump, I just want to make sure we're supporting our civil rights organizations. You know, we've got Rainbow Push here. We have branches of the NAACP, NAN in New York. And I know that you all are a network that is on the forefront of fighting what we have right now. I always tell you this, Reverend Trump, that it disgusts me that there have been conversations in the past about, well, are our civil rights organizations, are they relevant? Well, guess what? Are they relevant? Because I see you fighting. Don't see a lot of those people, talk show hosts and others, who put that nonsense out there. So I hope that we're supporting with our membership, money, donations, whatever.
0: Well, I'll tell you something, and I'm going to let you finish your statement.
2: Sure.
0: That a family that had a problem recently called one of the people that you referred to, talk show host, I'll just leave it that way, and said that they had a problem, somebody been killed or missing in their family, they believed it was racial, and the critic called Reverend Sharpton. I don't do that. I mean, so you don't even know how right you are. If I call a name, everybody on here would know what I'm talking about. I don't do that. I cover the news. I don't make the news. Call him. And I did help him. And one thing, Pam, and you and I have known each other through the airwaves, and we met once or twice, that
2: yeah.
0: I've never in all the years I've been out here, I've become known with Howard Beach, and I'd been Reverend Jackson's youth director and all that and before that, since 69, really. But let's start 86, which means I've been out here on the front lines for 40 years, this is 26, I've never had to get in line to help a victim. I always was usually the first one and sometimes the only one to show up. So all of that bogus stuff stopped bothering me 25 years ago, because it wasn't like I was. Many of the activists that for a temporary way fight for certain causes never even talked to the family. They I can't tell how many people stepped over Trayvon's mother and used that movement for their thing, got online and all. Same thing with George Floyd. They never take care of the family. First thing I did when somebody called me about what's happening with Nolan in Mississippi, I said, well, tell the parents if they want to talk to me, they can call me or somebody in there. The parents called me. I wouldn't be involved. Because at the end of the day, you can't get ahead of the victims and say you're solving or standing for an issue. Let's take a break. I'll come right back to Pam. We'll be right back. Keeping it real. Shouting. Be right back.
3: Keeping it real.
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0: The D.L. 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

0: Reverend Al Sharpton. Let's go back to Pam. Pam. Is Pam there?
1: Yes, I'm here. I'm here.
0: Yes, ma'am. Go ahead.
1: Hello?
0: Yes.
1: Reverend Sharpton?
0: Yes, ma'am.
1: I'm here, yes. Thank you for your words. Thank you for what you're doing with the Wells family. When I see them, they are traumatized.
0: Absolutely.
1: And thank you for navigating, helping them to navigate this process, and for Attorney Crump's legal expertise. And along those lines, Reverend Sharpton, I recall with Carmelo Anthony's family, I thought it was reported that someone told them not to get Reverend Sharpton involved. Do you ever remember hearing that?
0: Who's that?
1: Carmelo Anthony, the young man in Texas who was defending himself, and the jury found him defending himself against two white students. And he stabbed the young boy, and the jury found him guilty and sentenced him to 35 years.
0: Yeah, I know the case, but you said
1: and what I was asking, because I thought the family said, and I wasn't sure, but I thought the family said that they told them not to get Reverend Sharpton involved, not to get Reverend Sharpton involved.
0: Yeah, I've heard that. I've not heard that from the family, but I've heard that from people in that part of that happened.
1: Okay, that okay,
0: the family
1: because I'd
0: was
1: like
0: told
1: to,
0: it. And,
1: okay,
0: that, and like, the reason why the person that said that said they were told don't get Sharpton involved, it'll become a race thing, and look at what they got by not getting people involved. Because they gave that man, that young man, 35 years. But I heard that. I cannot say, though, I heard the family said that. I never talked to the family, nor have I seen any press clippings of them saying that. But I did hear that, yes.
1: I wish the family would reach out to you on that just so we could get clarification, because that was a major mistake. But I'll move forward. Reverend Sharpton, I just also wanted to say that let me make a statement regarding Israel and the Jewish community. When we attack AIPAC and Israel, excuse me, Netanyahu, we're not attacking the Jewish citizens or the Israeli citizens. We're attacking the corrupt, rogue government of Netanyahu. And we're attacking how they're treating the settlers because they're acting like terrorists. Now, Reverend Sharpton, there was just a report of a Representative Ro Khanna. I'm not quite sure if everybody's familiar with his story. They accosted him.
0: Yeah,
1: and
0: right there in Gaza.
1: Yes. And all he was doing was meeting with some of the Palestinian leaders to just hear their side of the story. They accosted him. Held them, he said, at basically gunpoint. It was security guards. So this was the Israeli Defense Army. And then they would not let him go, I think, until he sought help from the U.S. Embassy in Israel. Now, you have to call Netanyahu out, and you have to call AIPAC out when they attack a certain candidate who are anti-AIPAC. So, I mean, let's be nothing against the Israeli citizens, because many of them are very disturbed about what's going on there. Jewish people here in America are upset about what they're seeing. So, I don't, you know, let's make sure we get clarification on that. And then my last piece, Reverend Sharpton, your march that's coming up, making sure that everybody is, you know, participating, organizing to vote. I mean, there are so many activities going on that there is no reason for everybody not to be involved in something at whatever level. So I wanted to ask Reverend Sharpton, Maureen Forte, I checked the website and I might have overlooked something. I didn't see her number. So if I call NAN headquarters, can I?
0: Yeah, they'll give you a number. Yeah.
1: Okay, not a
0: and
1: problem.
0: I'm
1: but
0: glad
1: there's
0: you
1: enough...
0: said that. I'll make sure a number's posted as well, but they'll give you a number.
1: Okay, on the website. Yeah, there's enough work for all of us to do. And let me just, and with the voting, now, I'm of the theory that when the Kamala Harris, 4 million votes were purged from the rolls that would have gone to her. So we've got to address turnout. We've got to address them purging. We've got to make sure that we go after those 89 million. I think that's the number reported. If 89 million people didn't vote, we need to find out why. And all of this activity, Reverend Sharpton, is going to take money.
0: That's right.
1: And we've got to just put it all on the line. Thank you to Spike Lee, Kaepernick, as well as I don't know if you said Byron Allen. I heard donated something.
0: Byron Allen sent the family $100,000, yes. And Tyler, yes. Perry, who's in Europe, mm-hmm. texted me again this morning when we got the funeral straight, and he's paying for everything. He said, I don't care how much others give, the whole funeral.
1: And you know, because I'm always saying, where are our black millionaires and billionaires?
0: Well, they came
1: because
0: through.
1: We need them. They came through, and I'm acknowledging that. Thank you. So we've all got to be in this together because it's going to be a fight to keep the Republicans as well as this adjudicated sexual abuser. That's what he is. Judge Kaplan said it, from destroying this country. That is their end goal. The racists like Stephen Miller, Bannon, you have a bunch of anti-black people in office, and they're going to use policy, and they're going to grift our money to help destroy black people. That is my true belief. And we've got to fight because I am my ancestors, Reverend Sharpton. And you know what I mean when I say that. They're fighters.
0: Right.
1: I am my ancestors and proud of it. Thank you.
0: All right. Thank you. Always good to hear your voice. Let me go to Joe in Philadelphia, Pennsylvania, WURD.
2: Sharpton, your wonderful producer. How you doing, my brother?
0: I'm doing fine.
2: Praise be to Allah. You know, kudos to Sister Pam and Sister Lola. You know, Reverend Sharpton, I'm not a hateful person, but I just get a little tired of people. They always want to call in and keep talking about somebody against Israel or whatever like that. Because somebody, and I never know, this individual never acknowledged the hurt and pain of the Palestinian people. He always talking about somebody got Israeli syndrome. Like the previous caller Pam said, Reverend Sharpton, when you see Palestinian women and children being blown up, and they even do double takes and stuff. And I've seen series over the years, Reverend Sharpton, where Israel has bombed a hospital, a mosque, a school, and killed innocent Israeli children. And what happens when the rescue workers come out and try to help out, they bomb and kill them too. I mean, come on, you know how many reporters and journalists from Al Jazeera and other parts of the world been killed by these Israeli thugs? Because we're a bunch of thugs and stuff. And I'm not talking, like Sister Pam said, I'm not talking about the people of Israel that's good people. Nobody's talking about them. You got people within Israel and outside. I marked with George Bush for peace here in Philadelphia, Reverend Sharpton. And they can't stand Netanyahu. Him and his racist thug cabinet. So you got Jewish people from here in Philadelphia. I marked all the time in pro-Palestinian marches. They don't have no hatred against the Jews. They have a hatred against the thug Netanyahu in this cabinet and stuff, man. And that need to be made very clear and stuff like that. So when people speak out against what's going over there, they don't have no anti-Israel syndrome, whatever this call is talking about. I mean, and again, if you got any kind of humanity, you can't see the suffering of Palestinian people. And as a black man and a member of the Nation of Islam, I don't apologize. I'm pro-Palestinian, I'm pro-black, and I'm making no apologies for it. I'm going to continue to speak out against the genocide in Gaza. Because that's my obligation as a human being, as a black man, to support oppressed people, because we're an oppressed people. So I'm not going to stop speaking out against that. And I close with that, Reverend Sharpton. Thank you.
0: All right. Thank you for your call. 1-877-532-5797. And let me say this. I think the last three callers, Joe, Pam, and the caller before, said it correctly as far as I'm concerned. And that is to be anti-Netanyahu, which I am and have been consistently, is not being anti-Israel. That's like saying being anti-Trump makes you anti-America. You can be against a guy's policy because you think what he's doing is not only wrong, and it is, And what he's done in Gaza is absolutely atrocious, and it is. But you can think it's wrong for the people of Israel. There is a huge opposition to Netanyahu in Israel. Even somebody on, I don't know how to pull it up that quick. Somebody on our message board correctly said, Rahm Emanuel, former mayor of Chicago, former chief of staff to President Obama, is as pro-Israel as you can get. He just went to Israel and questioned in a speech what Netanyahu's doing. So, I mean, let's have a grown folks conversation. Manuel Murphy is saying on the message, but I started following you, Reverend, after you were stabbed. I first saw you in person during the early years of Tom Joyner's fantastic voyage. Remember the think tanks, Rev? Yeah, I remember them. That was great think tanks. Tom Joyner was a powerful force. And yeah, I was stabbed and leading a nonviolent march, man, ran and stuck a knife in my chest. 1991, 35 years ago. I still look at I never took the scar off my chest. I look at it every morning to remind me that God spared me for a reason, not a season. Let's take a break. Be right back. Keeping it real. Shopton. Be right back.
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4: It's Sybil Wilkes with what we need to know. South Carolina Governor Henry McMaster announced that Darlene Graham Nordone will fill the Senate seat left vacant by her brother, Lindsey Graham, following his death from an aortic dissection over the weekend. Nordone will serve until the term concludes in January, stating she'll be there for her brother just as he was always there for her. Meanwhile, military operations are intensifying in the Middle East. Under the direction of President Trump, U.S. Central Command executed a third consecutive night of strikes against Iran. The administration stated these actions aim to degrade Tehran's capacity to target commercial shipping in the Strait of Hormuz, where Trump is officially reinstating a naval blockade. In a social media post, the president noted the waterway remains open to others, but the U.S. will act as the guardian of the channel, imposing a 20% security reimbursement fee on all cargo shipped. On Capitol Hill, a new bipartisan effort is taking aim at our time, and specifically our clocks. The Sunshine for Our Kids Act of 2026 looks to establish permanent standard time nationwide while allowing individual states to choose permanent daylight saving time if they prefer. Meta announced a massive $50 billion expansion for its Richland Parish, Louisiana data center project, scaling its infrastructure to an unprecedented 5 gigawatts of artificial intelligence capacity. And finally, a terrifying wildlife encounter at Yellowstone National Park over the weekend left a man seriously injured. Officials report the victim was walking with his grandson when a charging bison headbutted him, tossing him into the air. He's fine, but whoa, did you see those pictures? To subscribe to my free daily newsletter, please visit SybilWilkes.com. For all the news 24/7, go to News1.com. I'm Sybil Wilkes. Be informed, be empowered.
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1: The New York Times says he's not only the most important person right now in the civil rights movement, but the New York Times says you're the most important person in the Democratic Party.
0: Sharpton.
2: I am here, Reverend Al, with Dr. Glenda Glover at Tennessee State University, and I have the Tennessee State University leaders who all want to thank you for being our civil rights leader.
3: The Attorney General of Black America, Ben Crump.
0: Commitment to justice.
2: And I'm probably going to need your help on this legal fight. You know, they shorted the historically black colleges and universities to the tune of about $13 billion. And Tennessee State was the one they shorted the most.
3: Absolutely. Well, let me know. I'm on the next plane as soon as you holler. You know, when Ben Crump calls, I don't even question it. I just head to the airport and get the details on the way.
0: Live from the National Action Network corporate headquarters in New York. Keeping it real. And now, America's number one civil rights leader, the Reverend Al Sharpton.
3: Keeping it real, keeping it real. I'm your host, Reverend Al Sharpton, 1-877-532-5797. 1-877-532-5797. And you can also go to the message board at nationalactionnetwork.net. And let me go back to the message. Let me go to the call line. George in Kentucky. George, you're keeping it real with Al Sharpton.
4: Can you hear me?
3: Yes, I hear you.
4: Remember I told you a long time ago, and I'm in Purdue, Kentucky. I moved back to Kentucky, and Kentucky's right now, Bashir, our governor's doing a lot of good things. The project I was working on in Dallas, Texas, which is building a window and door company, the whole state discriminated against me, and Kentucky is working with me, and Illinois worked with me to build a, my company's Roof Tomorrow in America. I'm building a window, manufacturing window and door companies in every state in the especially in the South. I'm going to create, we're going to be able to, but Kentucky's working with me and SIU University is working with me. But just, but what's happening right now that I found out that the SBA is doing discrimination, SBIC is discriminating against minority businesses big time.
3: And you've tried to do what now with them?
4: Well, I was in the process of building a window door company. I worked on this project when Obama came in 2015. So the city of Frisco had gave, you know, Miss Bendelli down to Pan Africa. Me and her was working on building some, working together, and we were trying to get some money in the city of Frisco. But the city of Frisco gives Jerry Jones $7 billion to build that football team, and they wouldn't let her. She was trying to build a African-American culture center, and they wouldn't give us no money. And what they've done is the city of Frisco's, the whole Dallas metro and the whole state of Texas, all the way up to the Texas, discriminated me because I was working to build a manufacturing window and door company. So I had to, when the company in America, a white company in America, would sell me software and machinery, but the companies are out of Canada, which is one from Germany, and Canada. Those companies came down and started working with me. But I found out what the biggest problem was, that with the, especially in Fort Worth and Dallas, their economic development is called, they got what you call, if you go in the state and pull up SIB, Small Business Administration of that state, that it comes under best SIB with banking. So I found out what they were doing with me. They were the ones, they'd been discriminating me. They wouldn't even sell me when nobody in America sell me soft windows and doors. Matter of fact, they, Homeland Security come out in Frisco, when the economic development sent me to Plano to Collin County, and guess who, what they done? When I went down to call them about supposed to be an appointment, when I didn't get the appointment, guess who come out and investigated me, harassed me? Homeland Security. And they come to me and found out who they were, and they said, I heard you trying to burn and blow up something, and they I'm telling you, because I seen I've been working with the economic developers, and I found out the economic developers work this way. If you got a small business like $3 or $4 million, they send you SSB. But when you start talking about $10 million, like that. So when I came back to Kentucky, Hopkinville, Kentucky, offered to give a one and door company $16 million, build them a building down there. So when I found, I moved back to Kentucky for that very reason. When I went in and told them what happened, so the company didn't make it, wouldn't come, you know, for some reason, because they found out that I was going, when I told them about the well, why wouldn't they give me the money? So now I'm working with a place called Princeton, Kentucky, and SIU. I'm building a window and door company, manufacture windows and doors. What it's going to do is going to create 200, it's going to create 200 plus jobs in the state of each state. And Illinois has been real nice, especially SIU. You know, I found out the SIU is the only state, the only SIU university. You know who went there? Dick Gregory went there, and also Richard Roundtree. But SIU was the only, in Carbondale, Illinois, is the only place you'll find that the economic development for that city is only on the campus of SIU. I mean, so they work with you. Well, Illinois work with me, and state of Kentucky work with me. Well, as a matter of fact, we work with Atlanta, too. But see, they try to do everything they could to keep me from doing this business. So they've been discriminating me almost 10 years. They wouldn't sell me no software. No white company in America would sell me nothing. And one out of Ohio is worse. One company, I asked them about doing some work for, got me some machinery and solutions, what they do. You know what they done? They sent me a little black box and told me, no go.
3: Yeah, well, I think what you're saying is more than just a personal issue with you. Thank you for your call. Fahima is saying on the message board, Reverend Al, Trump has attacked minority contractors via SBA, calling it DAI, and that's policy. Absolutely right. I'm joined now by the Reverend Cassius Rudolph. Reverend Rudolph is a special assistant to me and deals with various special projects here at National Action Network. And he did the HBCU tour, and he's now organizing around the march on August 28th. Reverend, how you doing, first of all?
5: Doing good, Reverend, and it's always a joy to be on radio with you, keeping it real with your audience and letting the folks know what we're doing here at NAN and across the country.
3: Now, tell us, I know you've been working on the Divine Nine and you've been working on various church groups. Mm-hmm. Give us the kind of feeling people having on the ground.
5: Well, Rev, the people know that the work that you're doing and the work we're doing at NAN is an important work, and especially when we talk about our Divine Nine organizations. And for those who don't know what they are nine historically black Greek-lettered organizations that's been started for years doing this great work. And so the Divine Nine has always been more than social organizations, just basic fraternity and sororities. Since our foundings, we have been engineering social and civic programming through our organizations and college campuses and communities. And the nine historically black Greek letter organizations have consistently stood at the forefront of civil rights movements. Our members, like Dr. King, he was an alpha. So many others, you being a member of Phi Beta Sigma, and so many others who stood in the gap and did this work. But a lot of our members have stood in the forefront of the civil rights movement, organizing marches, voting rights, educational advancement, economic empowerment, health and wellness initiatives, and so many other things. The work of our Divine Nine organizations are very important. So we have been organizing and mobilizing our group of organizations to be out front during the march, not only just being there in good number, but actually doing the work. And we're asking them to mobilize. Bring your members, chapters, alumni, graduate, undergrad brothers and sisters to the march. And the goal is to show a visible, united presence demonstrating that the Divine Nine remains committed to justice and democracy. So we're asking them to mobilize, to number two, get out the vote. We're heading into this midterm election, and you are calling us to D.C. not just to gather, but to get our boots on the ground and make sure that we're at the polls. And then third, raise awareness. We're asking all of our Divine Nine organizations to use our voices collectively before, during, and after the march. Right now, we have been hosting weekly meetings with presidents of the Divine Nine organizations, their social action and civic chairs, and we've just been doing a good job, Rev. The information is going throughout the chapters. People are mobilizing at their conventions and making sure that they're going to be in D.C., in August, and then prepare to go to the polls in November. So we're working.
3: All right. And one of the things, you know, I met you, you worked for Reverend Jackson.
5: Yes, sir.
3: And since somebody brought him up on message board, sometime I read even the critics, Bluey Cluey says, Reverend Al is in the fight for fame and money. When did Jesse Jackson go to a Jay-Z concert, Reverend Al? He went with me. And if you're talking about Jay-Z shouldn't have made the deal with Target. I support the Target boycott. But I remember when Sammy Davis Jr. Endorsed Richard Nixon when I was a kid. And this real picture of him hanging on Nixon's coattails, hugging him. And Reverend Jackson had him come to Black Expo that year. I was there. And so we never stop talking to people if we disagree with them. And so don't use Jesse Jackson. Use somebody else, because I grew up under him. I know exactly that. We dealt with Jay-Z together and others that we may have disagreed with. I remember Jesse was criticized for going to Richard Pryor concert. Mm. And Richard was up there using F-bombs and the N-word. So know what you're talking about, brother. And talk about fame and money. I think I do radio and TV. So naturally, I get paid for doing that. I'm supposed to work and not get paid. And you do get a little famous. So take a chill pill. You might not want to come to the march because you don't like me. But stand up and do something else. Or at least check your facts. But next time you talk about Reverend Jackson or somebody like that, talk to somebody that don't know. I figure I make you a little famous. So I read your stuff.
6: Keeping it real.
3: Keeping it real. Shopton, be right back.
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8: It's Sybil Wilkes with what we need to know. President Trump took to his social media to share that he will address the nation in a special primetime speech Thursday at 9 p.m. Eastern. While the administration has not provided specific details, this will mark the president's first primetime address since April 1st, shortly after the conflict began. In a law enforcement area, a fatal shooting involving Immigration and Customs Enforcement agents triggered an investigation in the state of Maine. Governor Janet Mills confirmed state authorities are working with federal officials after an incident in Biddeford Monday. The Maine Immigrant Rights Coalition noted the victim was a 26-year-old Juan Sebastian Guerrero, a Colombian national authorized to work in the United States. Following a separate tragic ICE shooting last week in Houston, where reports say Lorenzo Salgado Arujo, a 52-year-old married father of three, was killed, adding he was not the intended target. On the technology front, Meta unveiled a colossal $50 billion expansion for its Richland Parish, Louisiana data center. The Hyperion project, originally budgeted at $27 billion to deliver more than 2 gigawatts, will scale up to a massive 5 gigawatts of capacity to train large language models, the technology behind tools like ChatGPT. The venture with Blue Owl Capital is drawing intense pushback from consumer and environmental groups over its energy-intensive footprint. And finally, a relentless heat dome continues to scorch millions across the country after Billings, Montana hit a record-shattering 111 degrees yesterday. Northern states will see their temperatures peak before the Northeast hits its maximum heat Wednesday.
9: 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I'm Sybil Wilks. 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

0: 7. And Reverend Cassius Rudolph is with us. And a lot of y'all now on our message board answering, what's his name, Cluey. People got the right to have a different opinion of me. Don't waste a lot of time on that. I don't have a problem with that. Just have your facts. The funny thing about it, Reverend Rudolph, the reason I laughed at him is that the reason everybody know that I went to the concert is I posted it.
1: Right.
0: And I talked about the radio Monday. So yeah. I told people, nobody exposed I went. I put it out there.
1: Right.
0: And by the way, Cluey, Louie or whatever, one of the pictures I posted on Instagram was me and Congressman Jonathan Jackson, Jesse's son. So I think his son and I know more than you would about what Jesse would do. If you go back to Real/Shopton, there's a picture of me and Congressman Jackson at Jay-Z's concert the other night. So I guess both of us don't know Jesse as well as you do. Come on, man. You want to criticize? Get your facts right.
1: Right.
0: And y'all leave him alone, because don't mess up my board talking about Bluey, whatever his name is. Reverend Rudolph, in terms of the church mobilization.
1: Yes, sir.
0: And in terms of the college mobilization around the march, what are we looking at?
1: We're looking good. So right now, Radio Land, we have been organizing in a lot of facets of the black community and even beyond that, because, again, the movement work is not just secluded to just black people. It's a rainbow, as Reverend Sharpton and Reverend Jackson would say. But we've been doing a lot of mobilization within our communities, which include the Divine Nine, our historically black college and university students, and the black church and the church worldwide. We've been talking to different denominational leaders, you know, National Baptist Convention, Progressive National Baptist Convention, the COGIC, United Methodists, you name it. We've been organizing and meeting with them weekly to make sure that we have boots on the ground. This is one of the most important marches that we will ever see in our lifetime, especially coming up over 60 years of this fight that we've been fighting since Dr. King and so many others like A. Philip Randolph and Bernard Rustin and all those early organizers who organized this march for jobs and for all the stuff that we've been fighting for. We have to go back to D.C. We have to go back to D.C. and let the House of Representatives know, let the Senate know, let the Trump administration know that we're not asleep, that we're wide awake, and that we're marching for our rights. We're marching for health care and jobs and making sure that we get back in office to take care of those who need it the most. And so we're mobilizing all across the country, and we need our young people. The young people has always been active in the movement. We've been working with college students all year. Like Reverend Sharpton said, we began this work earlier this year, going to over 20 HBCUs, and we had a great turnout. I mean, 300-400-plus students we talked to, and they even came to our National Action Network convention in April. And so we're still doing that work. You know, a lot of students are away for the summer break, but they have signed on and registered for this upcoming march. So we need your help. We want you in D.C. There are buses coming from everywhere across the country through our NAN chapters and local churches. So if you want to go, let us know. You can go online at nationalactionnetwork.net and you will see the link to register. There is ways to get to D.C. and we want you with us.
0: Lisa in Cincinnati, Ohio, the buzz. Lisa.
2: Hello. Hello, Brad. Hope that you're having a good day today, and I'm so happy to be on your radio station. I think you're a phenomenal person, and I just love the work that you do.
0: Thank you.
2: I wanted to ask you a question. If you heard about the Carmelo Anthony case that was down there in Collin County,
0: Texas. A guy just called about it. I not only heard about it, I was told that they were told not to get us involved until after they got this sentence anyway. But I heard about it, and some of our people in that area was outraged by it and said that the family was told if I came in, it would go bad for them because they'd get mad. And
2: well,
0: so I never heard from them.
2: the case is, you know, they sentenced him to 35 years.
0: Yep.
2: And so now that they have a new legal team, they have filed a motion to recuse the judge that resided over the case. And these judges and this prosecutor and even his own attorney, you know, they sold him out, and they did a very bad, you know, it was a very bad outcome for this young man that has never been in trouble. He was a student. He, you know, ran track. He was on the football team, and, you know, he had a situation where he was, you know, threatened for his life, and he had to defend himself. And I just wanted to know why it wasn't, you know, brought to mainstream, you know, media, because a lot of people aren't talking about it. You know, you get a lot of people on, like, you know, Facebook and TikToks and YouTubes that are really advocating for this young man, but it's really not brought to mainstream media.
0: Yeah, and I agree with you. And that's one of the reasons that I tried to, on my show, bring up cases. That's why the family of Nolan Wells was on every. You know, when Trayvon Martin's family came to me, I just started my MSNBC show then, and no one knew about it national. Nobody knew about it out of Florida. First interviews they did was on my show. But again, Lisa, I am not going to interfere. People don't want me involved, thinking that it would make it look too, I don't know, militant or something. Then I leave it alone. I would put them on now because right. I think from what I heard, it's egregious. 35 years, first time offender. And the whole bit, I understand what he's accused of, and I don't support violence, but the crime must fit the time. 35 years, and maybe his new legal team, let me put it this way, if his new legal team reach out, National Action Network and I will respond. Any case you've ever seen us involved in, it's because the victims asked us to be involved. Because other time, other people have other strategies, and they may feel that our involvement would hurt their strategies. They trying to make a appeal or appease the judge or something like that. So there's a whole lot out here to do without messing somebody's stuff up. But I'm still available. I think from what I understand about the case, it was absolutely, certainly overcharged. But thank you for your call, and I think you're right to raise the issue. 35 years does not seem right to me. All right, let's take a break. We'll be right back.
3: Keeping it real.
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0: I'm your host, Reverend Al Sharpton, and we're back 1-877-532-5797. Don't forget Politics Nation with Al Sharpton, live at 5 every Saturday and Sunday. And as I said, we had I thank a lot of you for watching last weekend. We had everybody from Senator Cory Booker to Governor Bashir Kentucky to the parents of Nolan Wells on. And we're going to have certainly this weekend that and more. Watch Politics Nation and spread the word, 5 p.m. Eastern time on MS Now. And a Saturday Action Rally will be now at our headquarters at the National Action Network House of Justice, 6 Hanson Place. It's really 124th and 6 Hancock Place in Harlem, which is really 124th Street and Morningside Drive, 9 a.m. to 11. Get there early. Get one of the seats downstairs so I can see you. But even if you're upstairs, I'm going to come see you. And it's live for you that are not in the New York area on Impact Television and on National Action Network live stream and on AME Zion Church live stream and on YouTube/NAN. And the march, what I've been talking to Reverend Rudolph about, sign up during the break. Lee Saunders, the president of AFSCME, American Federation of Municipal and State Employees, called and said they're coming, and coming big time right after their convention in Chicago is the march. And this is his last year. He's retiring from president, but he wants to make this march work. And I think, you know, Reverend Rudolph, a lot of people talk but don't know a lot about what movements and really what happened. Right. The march in 63 was really called by A. Philip Randolph and labor. It jarred me, my memory, to say that when Lee Saunders called. Dr. King did not call that march. Dr. King was part of the groups that headed the march with SCLC, was his organization, but SNCC, with John Lewis as the head, was one. James Farmer with CORE was one who couldn't make the march because he was in jail. NAACP, Roy Wilkins, the Urban League, Whitney Young, Dorothy Height, National Council of Negro Women. Just like we have what we call the Legacy 8 now, they had what they called the Big 6. Malcolm X attacked the march. Then later he and Dr. King got together. I mean, there's always been different roads. But in our tradition, the Dr. King kind of tradition, we always got attacked both sides. Right. And that's when you know this all ain't nothing new. That they're going to always be disagreement. And Reverend Jackson, who mentored me and you, I wasn't old enough to know Dr. King. I worked closely with his wife, though. But Reverend Jackson used to tell me Dr. King used to say, take the energy, negative and positive, and make the thesis and the antithesis the synergy. Take that and make it the synergy.
2: Right.
0: And I think that that's what we need. My problem is we're not hearing a whole lot of energy out there in the black community to the degree we should. I remember when we had the George Floyd movement going, people arguing about what way to do, what rally to go to. Now, I'm not hearing none of that in our community. And that's sad because we're catching worse than anybody.
2: Yeah.
0: And if nothing else, this march will let the world know and the Supreme Court and others in Washington, that we are not going to sleep and we've not gone to take this because we are the ones more directly impacted. But they're acting like this is only a protest, a white leftist or DSA against what's going on with Trump. That'll change right. when we show up on August 28th.
1: No, I totally agree, Rev, what you're saying. I think about the march in 2023. I wasn't working for NAN at the moment, but of course, I've known you since my days of working at Push back in 2017, 2018, up and through now. But like you said, the energy was there. You know, we were hearing about it. We were hearing what was going on the streets. And I think we're living in a time now where some black people feel like ICE doesn't have anything to do with them. But that's incorrect, because when you think about what they're doing, what ICE is doing to Haitian Americans and other Americans, that's been cleared by the Supreme Court saying that they can be removed. No one's going to come to you and say, are you a black American or a Haitian American? We all look the same. So All this stuff affects us all. And we need to be aware of what's going on. Again, we're not coming to D.C. just to say we're holding a rally to speak. No, we're coming to D.C. to say this is the fight we've been fighting, and it's getting worse under this administration. And if we don't do anything now, we're going to be out of luck when the election comes in the fall, because they're already creating mechanisms using people like ICE to intimidate people at the polling places. We need to be aware. I can remember growing up in high school in Chicago, where they used to train high school students and seniors to be election judges and to work at the polling places to make sure that people had the right information they needed to vote and didn't have any problems. So we have to make sure that we participate. Young people, churches, you know, people that don't look like us, that don't worship like us, that don't live like us. It's time for us to come together as one America to say, listen, we're tired of what this administration is doing to separate us and to divide us, and come together. The good book tells us we should care for one another, ourselves, our neighbor. If you are a follower of Jesus, or if you're Muslim or a Jew or whatever you believe, this is the time for us to come together, because if a comet hit the United States of America, or Earth, all of us are gone. Not black, white, yellow. It's coming for the whole planet, and we're all a part of this together. So we're better together, and that's what we got to show people. We've been in these silos too much. We've gotten a little money. We've got degrees. We're in so many programs, and now we feel like the things that's messing with immigrants are not, you know, messing with us. No, they're coming for you next.
0: Right.
1: So we have to come together and get involved in this movement work.
0: And again, we have never had it one way,
1: right?
0: One organization, one group, one leader. We've always had different strands. And in our mature moments, we learn how to be respectful, and we got different strategy.
1: Right.
0: In our weak moments, we call each other names and spend more energy against each other than against our common foes. And I think that is, history teaches us, that is not going to get us anything. And one of the things I remember going to the schools, a couple that I went with you on the tour, and stuff where I go to churches every week and community rallies, is our people are really not concerned about our differences. They're concerned about their conditions.
1: Mm.
0: They could care less. All right, fine. Just that. Okay, good. You don't like, but tell me about how we can get out of this mess.
1: Right.
0: I was at Essence last week and spoke at the Superdome Saturday night and did some other of the workshops. People around the country, is the biggest black gathering of any year in the last 30 years. People all kind of background. How do we deal with this stuff?
1: Right.
0: Because they're hurting. And some of us are so dogmatic that we're not even listening to the people that we are talking for.
1: Right.
0: You know, I tell a lot of my friends that are more, they say, leftist than me, well, don't speak for people you don't speak to.
1: Mm-hmm.
0: Don't give me dogma. Don't give me philosophy. Fine, you don't agree with this way. You don't agree with Hakeem. You don't agree with Sharpton. Fine. What is it then you're proposing we do?
1: Mm-hmm.
0: Don't tell me what we shouldn't do, because Hakeem going to do what he going to do. I'm going to do what I'm going to do. So tell me what you going to do, and maybe people will follow that.
1: Yeah.
0: But don't just appoint yourself the head of of critics.
1: Right.
0: Because then we got to wonder whether you really working for somebody else or whether you just ain't got nothing but time on your hands. You sitting around picking at everybody else. I think what you said, though, about the ICE thing is very important. Because if they normalize shooting people that look brown, Mexican or whatever, and in Minneapolis, white people, it will become normalized and we will all be involved. Because, exactly. Like I tell people every Saturday at the rally, you talk about, well, I'm not a foreigner. If they had this law against Haitians and all, mm-hmm. you walking down 125th Street, you look Haitian to me right. until we pull you over.
1: Right.
0: And if they shooting, they ain't going to make the difference. So let's stop this divisiveness
1: exactly.
0: and this hating on each other. Mm-hmm. And again, you may not want to go Reverend Rudolph's way. Mm-hmm. You may not want to go my way. Go your way. Put your energy behind saying, this is what I think we ought to yeah. do, and let people go with that or not go with it. But wasting a lot of energy trying to knock down people that are doing what you're not doing, right. and that is putting themselves out there.
1: Yeah, and it's wrong.
0: Yeah, it's crazy.
1: Like you said, right? If wrong is wrong, it's right is right. We see divisiveness across the country, hatred everywhere, and typically, folks don't wake up until it happens to them. You know, like you're looking at social media or you're reading, like those who voted Republican or voted for Trump now are recanting and feeling a certain way when things happen to their family. Oh, I'm an American, or I'm this, I'm that. I voted for Trump and this happened to me. And now folks are starting to see that it doesn't matter how you look or how you voted. If somebody want to do something to you, they can, because right. this is the decision that you made.
0: And again, and you know the flack's going to come. The right, I mean, Fox and them is always attacking me. I've been stabbed leading marches. I've had to do one time 3 months in jail fighting around against the Navy bomber. How much somebody going to pay you to take a knife in your chest? Hmm. I mean, it's just ludicrous. Can anybody pay you to go to jail 3 months yeah. for people that you don't even know? But you take that. Because you believe in what you're doing.
1: Yeah.
0: And I'm telling you, it's time for everybody to check what they are about.
1: Right.
0: That's why you need to be in Washington with us August 28th. I hear the music going to have to go. Let me thank you, Reverend Rudolph. Let me thank all of you that called in, listened in, you that called in and couldn't get through but hung in there anyhow. Remember, whatever you do, wherever you go, however you feel, tell somebody, tell anybody, tell everybody. The Reverend Al told you personally. Keep it real. Keep it real. Keep it real. Talk to you tomorrow.
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3: It's Sybil Wilkes with what we need to know. There are escalating tensions in the Middle East as President Trump officially reinstated a naval blockade of the Strait of Hormuz. He clarified the waterway remains open, but forces will stop Iranian vessels and customers from entering or leaving. The U.S. will serve as guardian of the channel, demanding a 20% security reimbursement fee on all cargo shipped. Closer to home, a severe summer storm pattern is set to drench millions across the South, Texas, and the Gulf Coast through Friday. A cold front colliding with humid air will usher in a mounting flash flood threat over the Texas Hill Country and Big Bend, where storms will repeatedly track over the same areas. And NOAA issued a level 2 risk of flash flooding stretching from western North Carolina to deep in the heart of Texas. A succession is underway in the state of South Carolina, where Darlene Graham Nordone was appointed to fill the Senate seat of her late brother Lindsey Graham following his death from an aortic dissection over the weekend. She will be in place for the remainder of this term, which ends in January. On the public health front, the spread of measles this year is officially outpacing the total case count for all of 2025. The CDC reports over 2,200 confirmed cases as of July 9th, with 93% linked to unvaccinated individuals experiencing symptoms like fever, cough, and a rash. South Carolina leads the nation with 670 cases. Finally, Netflix is bringing a legendary board game to life, ordering a Monopoly competition series set to premiere in the fall of 2027. The streamer is casting 12 players to compete on a life-size town square for a $2 million prize using strategy and deal-making. I got the race car. To subscribe to my free daily newsletter, please visit SybilWilks.com. For all the news 24/7, go to news1.com. I'm Sybil Wilkes. Be informed. 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

0: here. Got the All-Star game coming up this evening. They had the Home Run Derby last night. For those who caught it on Netflix, it ended up being pretty dramatic. Got, what, Kids Day and the WNBA tomorrow, ESPYs and all that. Yeah, getting ready for these training camps to start up here in the National Football League. So we slow down before we ramp it back up. And we'll definitely, of course, see what's happening there. The pitch, of course, is going on. The Final Four of the FIFA World Cup is happening. France and Spain are at halftime. And it's 1-0. España going ahead and making things happen at the World Cup. Spain has only given up one goal the entire tournament. They've won their last, 36 competitive matches, something like that. Something crazy like that. France, the runner-up 4 years ago, with all the swagger that they have, and they're going to have to get it going here in the second half. But we'll keep you updated on that, as we should get a final sometime here by the end of game time. Definitely, of course, take a look at that. Also, as we take a look into the world, of course, we've got the college football starting up and going to have media days and things that sort still happening. We'll look at that. The Summer League and the NBA shutting down of some rookies who have definitely made some great debuts and displays down in Las Vegas. And we're still waiting LeBron's decision. We'll definitely, of course, see what's happening there with that. But definitely want to say, good afternoon to my cohort of sorts, KB, the program. Halftime there at the one of the semifinals for FIFA, as the other semifinal will be played on Wednesday. That will take place between England and Argentina, but France and Spain. The French-Spanish war going on there. See what's happening out there with that, but high level there with it. That kind of chalk if you look at it, because the top four teams in the world have made the Final Four, though there's been a lot that's been said about FIFA and the corruption. But the World Cup having, just 2.5 matches left, a half of this semifinal, the other semifinal tomorrow, and then, of course, the FIFA World Cup Championship happening on Sunday there in New Jersey. Your thoughts about the FIFA World Cup at this point in time? It's been an interesting month.
1: It has been interesting. And I said this last week, and the FIFA World Cup really hasn't done anything to change my mind on this. I've had some fun watching it. It's been some great competition when you talk about what's taking place on the pitch. And then all of the extracurricular stuff that's happening on the side or outside of the actual play that's going on the pitch. So, it's just, I mean, they're still going to be mired in corruption and things of that nature. I mean, there's a lot of people out there that believe that it was maybe they got a team like Argentina may have gotten helped a little bit.
0: Argentina?
1: Yeah, moving into the semifinals or whatever. Right now, though, I mean, we did know that Spain had a really good team. I was of the belief that France had the best overall squad. But anything can happen in these tournaments, right? Spain has a 1-0 lead. That doesn't mean that France can't come back and do some things. But this is where things get a little tight. And so now I believe France, that's the first goal that they've given up in the knockout rounds. So they got their work cut out for them in the next 45 minutes here. And on the other side, I mean, like I said, you had Argentina?
0: VAR.
1: And England, it's kind of cool that you have the number one team versus the number three team in the world, And you have the number two team in the world versus the number four team in the world. Mm-hmm. So it's chalk right now as far as the World Cup is concerned. But looking forward to seeing how this thing does play out. But like I said, it as much as it's been an enjoyment to watch, it's still mired in a bit of controversy. So.
0: What else? That. What else would FIFA be, right?
1: Mm-hmm.
0: Definitely, of course, taking a look at that. But I do want to turn the attention to the Summer Classic, which is the All-Star Festivities, All-Star Game. It's going on in Philadelphia for Major League Baseball, and the likes of which the American League will play the National League tonight. We have Randy Arozarena, the lone All-Star for the Seattle Mariners. And we know that it was the season of the big dumper a year ago. He definitely has fallen off somewhat of a cliff this season. When you talk about the numbers that are concerned, we had 60 home runs. He won the home run derby. I mean, he was the talk of the league. And, you know, 8 outs away from the World Series. I mean, you know, almost a dream season, if you will. And it definitely has been much different this season. Hopefully, the second half, the unofficial second half, will start to go his and the Mariners' way. They definitely do need it, especially the way that they limped into the All-Star break at this time. But I found last night very interesting, very dramatic. And, yes, I guess he's aptly named Jordan Walker, outfielder for the St. Louis Cardinals, all 6'6", 250 pounds of them. He hopes, apparently, that each of the 12 balls that cleared the fences in Monday's dramatic home run derby victory can be a launching pad for more black kids to take up the game of baseball. This is something that we talked about over the years, KB, as far as on Game Time. What are we talking about? I guess 24 at the end of September. Coming out, that'll be the end of our 24th year. And looking at it, and we've seen the percentage of African-American or black players definitely dwindle over that time frame. Jordan Walker hit 6 consecutive home runs in the final at Citizens Bank Park to edge hometown favorite Kyle Schwarber of the Philadelphia Phillies. And what did that net him? $1 million, which is more than his 2026 salary of just under $800,000.
1: So he just doubled his, more than doubled his thing.
0: Pretty much. The 24-year-old made it happen. I mean, it was clutch the way, of course, it happened. And he said after the contest, and this is what, you know, where it's just like, it's not just about him. And he's thinking about the grander picture of it at the young age of 24. And he definitely does carry himself a lot older than that. He hopes that it does inspire more black kids to follow in his footsteps and play in the game of baseball. He says, quote, "I mean, I hope it means a lot to him. I want to be a role model for the black kids. You know, I want more black kids in baseball. Hopefully this raises some awareness." He hit a total of 31 home runs on his 50 swings over 3 rounds. Just to let you know where he was at. So if you do the math on that, 62% of his swings went over, of course, the fence. It says, quote, "I know a lot of them are playing basketball, football, football route, but I want them to know that the baseball route is open to them too. And there are a lot of kids who are athletic enough and mentally strong enough, black kids that can play this game, and I want to see them do it." End quote. So when you look at it, his parents were there in the building. They watched the dramatic, if you will, snatch, you know, the victory right out of Kyle Schwarber's grasp. And for the first time in at least 20 years, that's what I was talking about, KB, the percentage of black players on Major League Baseball active and inactive lists on opening day increased in back-to-back years, going from just 6% in 2024 to 6.2% in 2025. And then to 6.8% this season. The year-over-year increase from 2025 this season was MLB's largest since a 0.7% increase from 2017 to 2018. Now, I remember we were talking about, you know, what, 7%, you know, of that. This goes back to when in the 70s and 80s where Major League Baseball was 25% black. Now, there's many different reasons for it. We've talked about this. We've talked about this with many guests here on the show. We talked about it with those who were in the RBI baseball program. Those, you know, we talked about it with those in and, you know, represent the Negro Hall, the Negro Leagues Hall of Fame. But the Institute for Diversity and Ethics in Sport at Central Florida issued annual studies that showed the percentage was 18% when its report started in 1991. 18%, and now down to 6%, or 6.8% this season. Major League Baseball Commissioner Rob Manfred said Tuesday, quote, "I really do believe we are making progress in terms of the participation of black athletes, particularly at the elite level." Look, this is one of those issues that you have to continue to invest, grind it out, do that kind of grassroots work to attract more people to the game, and then nurture them in a way that gets them to this elite pipeline, end quote. Manfred did acknowledge that the players' chances to get to the major leagues dramatically increase as a first-round pick in the Major League Baseball draft. However, only six of the top 75 players selected in this past weekend's MLB draft, encompassing the first two rounds and second-round compensation picks, were black. Only six of those 75 players. Going on to say, quote, "One of the things we're really focused on right now is to try to provide alternatives to sort of the pay-for-play elite play so that players who enter the system in that big funnel at the bottom who don't have the economics to afford to be in that elite pay-for-play have an opportunity to get discovered," end quote. KB, it's much like a conversation that we had last week in regards to soccer and the way that the U.S. Definitely does go after it and goes after it in a pretty much a backwards way. I think when we talk about how athletes are groomed in other countries in soccer, in those countries, it's the same thing on how they're groomed in baseball. As far as and then of course there's Major League Baseball and the amount of resources that they put into, of course, trying to develop Latin players in those countries, bring that talent over from a grassroots perspective, making sure that they get paid, and it's a convoluted, if you will, a topic when you look at it. But I think that when it all comes down to it, it's systemic in the way that everything is funneled through. It's an interesting conversation, KB. We had it, you know, as far as soccer and with the World Cup, of course, now coming to an end. And then, of course, looking at Jordan Walker, him being able to win the Home Run Derby. You look at the fact, and we've taken a look at black athletes. I mean, we saw Ken Griffey Jr. There at the Home Run Derby last night, and you know, he was part of it. You know, when he came in, the league was 20% black, and he was the face of the league, and that's just not the case there anymore. Your thoughts on what Jordan Walker had to say, and the state of baseball in regards to black participation in the sport?
1: Well, I guess overall, when it comes to how youth sports are governed in the United States, I think that it's done this way because it can be done this way. You force parents to pay because they will pay. That, I mean, that's basically what it comes down to it. I feel like this model is somewhat broken here in the United States, but it also has to do with the fact that the monetization of it, like, it's not just that. A lot of these parents now think that just getting to college is going to get their kids rich. In a lot of cases, it does now. But yeah, we're in a system where Yeah, I mean, you can. I can. If the parents or whoever it is, if they're willing to give me, whether I'm a coach or an athletic director or whatever, I run a select team of some sort, $1,000 for their kid to be on my team. Why would I want to change that system? Same thing, you know, when it comes to soccer, and people are like, well, gosh, we got to get the best soccer players out there so we can compete against the world. And if I'm one of these soccer pros or I've run one of these soccer camps, I'm like, no, we don't. I'm doing just fine.
0: Mm.
1: Keep sending me your money and your kids. Mm-hmm. We don't need to be a soccer powerhouse. I'm doing just fine with the United States getting beat in the round of 16. And it's the same in basketball. And then there's like this misnomer in basketball where people think, well, you have to be really, really good to, you know, not have to pay. And it's like, or come from a lower income family or something like that. And usually what happens is that, yeah, you have to be really good. A guy will get the kid to come and play for him. Don't have to pay anything, but guess what that kid does? That kid is a recruiting tool for me to get the other kid's parents to pay me $1,000 to get to for them to play on my team with him. It's all a racket. And Major League Baseball uses it as a racket too, because they're like, well, I mean, we don't have to invest as much money in South America as we do with these crazy baseball coaches in these crazy baseball camps here in the United States. So they're utilizing it and exploiting it. And that's one thing that they look, I mean, they decided that they would rather go into the South American countries where baseball is a lot more popular in the neighborhoods of the South American countries than they are in the neighborhoods of the black neighborhoods in America. It just is. And talked about that last week about how I didn't think that the U.S. were ever going to really be a superpower in soccer. And one of those reasons are we're not the kids aren't grabbing soccer balls and heading out the house and grabbing all their friends and saying, let's go to the grass mm-hmm. and play soccer. No, they're apart. Grabbing the basketball. They're grabbing the football. Yeah. And so, I mean, let's see. Summer of 1996, I was blessed with the opportunity to travel to Europe. Went to Paris. You want to know what I saw in Paris? So, in cities in the United States, you go to New York, Chicago, Detroit, Los Angeles, you see kids at the basketball court, right? Or you just see people mm-hmm. at the basketball court. We know about here in Seattle.
0: That's pre-cell phone.
1: Here in Seattle. Oh, yeah, we know about courts here in Seattle. Green Lake. I mean, they're, you go down to California, oh, you got Venice. Go to the Rucker in New York, right? People out there playing ball. Well, when I was in Paris, they weren't. They were playing ball in the street. It was just they were kicking it.
0: Mm-hmm. Mm-hmm.
1: So that's why you see Paris in the Final Four. That's why you see France in the Final Four of the World Cup. That's why you see France multiple time World Cup winners. Because that's their culture. That's what they're growing up doing, and. That's just not what's happening here, and especially not when it comes to the black community here and when it comes to baseball. And I've said this before, and we've had conversations on this show about it before, where resources being poured into the black communities here in America to try to spark some interest in baseball. And it has worked, and it's not as if black folks don't like or enjoy baseball, But just me personally, I know what a bat costs. It ain't cheap. Gloves, you know, the everything else that you need, basically just but a bat, glove, bucket of balls, all that stuff. I mean, if your kid comes to you and says, you know, I'm interested in baseball, well, you're about $500 at you know, one of the sporting goods stores, mm-hmm. just to get started.
0: Mm-hmm.
1: So yeah, I mean, it is what it is when it comes down to it. I love the fact that the numbers are increasing when it comes to black folks and our our interest in baseball. But yeah, when we talked about how it was at an all-time low at like 6%, 6.5%, 7% African American or whatever. I mean, I'll be honest with you. At the time, I wasn't sure if we were ever going to see that number increase, if we were going to just steadily see it decrease. Now, the number of people of color in Major League Baseball is different from African Americans,
0: right?
1: Percentage of participation in Major League Baseball. So that's one of the things that I think what we have to kind of understand, because a lot of people might be listening and be like, man, I see all kinds of black folks out there. There's way more than 7%. But we're not talking about the ones that are out there aren't from America.
0: Mm-hmm.
1: So, yeah, that's it.
0: I agree. I think you're absolutely right. And that's where it's at. And you talk about just the, you know, the nature of it and, you know, the capitalistic nature of it. You know, who's going to pay? I mean, we're not... You know, we're not talking about, if you will, those who are going out there just to invest in their volunteer time, free time, mm-hmm. If you will. They want to be paid for their time and their services. And you're right. It does become a business, becomes an organization. It does become a money-making venture. And I think it does price a lot of people out, especially those who may be late bloomers.
1: Mm-hmm.
0: You know, it does dissuade, if you will, certain players and, you know, I guess potential, if you will, elite players from playing because of the economic status of it all or where they're at. And so you're absolutely right where, of course, we're at. And that it does, of course, deal with baseball there as well. And so that's where you're at. But again, you have to also look at the interest level of it. We talk about the excitement level, the pace of play,
1: mm-hmm.
0: if you will, the swag, you know, what's in, if you will, all that does go into it, but also does go into it by how lucrative the sport can be from a personal standpoint and how quickly you can get to the money quicker, you know, as far as in basketball or football,
1: mm-hmm.
0: if you will, to go ahead and get a payday if that's what your ultimate goal is. To become a professional athlete in those sports, than it would be in the other sports, and in a soccer, in a baseball, in hockey, if you will, mm-hmm. those sports who and that's more of a geographical thing there as well. But that's become less and less. But that at the same time, even in the Sun Belt states, where of course hockey is becoming more popular, it's only becoming popular to those who can afford that as well. It's an expensive sport to go ahead and play. And so, yeah, that's where you're at. And you talk about from a global interest standpoint as well. It's all about the model, of course, of where the country is where you lie.
1: Yeah, and it's kind of like what we talked about as far as NIL and college is concerned. And like, oh, man, they got to put some guardrails on this thing. They need to come up with a collective bargaining agreement and blah, blah, blah, blah, blah. And it's like, wait a minute. What makes you think that the students are going to agree to that? They're getting everything they want. And the reason I bring that up is because it's kind of like the whole everybody wants to talk about, oh man, this pay for play model for these kids or whatever. This is bad. This is not how we develop our youth as far as sports are concerned. And the ones that are getting the money from doing that are like, wait, hold up, this is my hustle. I was at I started coaching football back in 2002. And immediately after my first season coaching, I had parents come up to me and they begged me to put in extra training time, to have these kids put in extra training time. This was after the season.
0: Mm-hmm.
1: We want to get ready for next year. We had such a good time. We've never had this type of success. We want to get some extra training. We'll pay you.
0: Mm-hmm.
1: That was not my intention. It was not the reason I ever got into coaching.
0: Mm-hmm.
1: And so I did a couple of training sessions. Afterwards, parents giving me $25 per kid per hour. Yeah, could have been lucrative. It could have been something that I was like, yeah, man, look at this. Let's start, business here,
0: maybe,
1: right?
0: Get a little side hustle, baby.
1: Yeah.
0: Uh-huh.
1: But that was because they were willing. They were willing to give me money for this extra these extra training sessions.
0: The market was there.
1: Yeah, exactly. And so instead, because it really wasn't my thing to do all that, to do all the extra training, and that really was, I didn't really want to get paid for it because I was more or less doing it to develop. And I was getting a lot more out of seeing the kids' development than I was out of anything that was coming to my pocket.
0: Mm-hmm.
1: And
0: giving back to the game, ultimately.
1: Yeah, yeah. And so what I did was I got a couple of dudes that I knew, and I knew that they could use a little bit of the money. I said, look, you run these training sessions. These parents are going to pay you. Worked out pretty well.
0: Mm-hmm.
1: Now, fast forward, about 25 years later, that's actually become a business model.
0: Mm-hmm.
1: I'm going to train your kids $40 per hour or whatever it is. And you got 30 kids out there training with you.
0: Mm-hmm.
1: You making a living.
0: Yeah. Y'all do the math.
1: You making a living.
0: Do the math.
1: So, I mean, that's kind of the direction that we've seen youth sports go. We've seen that path in this country. It's gone down that path, and we haven't deviated from it yet.
0: Mm-hmm.
1: And it's hard to deviate from something where somebody's making a living.
0: Yeah, especially when you see the cost of groceries and the cost of gas here in 2026.
1: Mm-hmm.
0: And not going down anytime soon. 206-325-1420, your hotline number in Seattle, Martin Luther King Jr. County on 1620 KYIZ. 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We're at 503-770-8725. We got Spain up 2-0 on France. A chance to try and get to the World Cup final on Sunday. It's the first of two semifinals, the other one being played tomorrow as Argentina will take on England. Right now in the 67th minute, it's a 2-0 lead for Spain over France. We'll take a look at that. We'll take a look at what's happening in the National Football League ahead of some of these training camps opening up in the National Football League. What's happening with Geno Smith's investigation? In his case, his domestic case, and then some to come. Here on the Realest Sports Talk Show in the Northwest, Game Time Sports Talk, brought to you weekday afternoons from 1 till 3. JB along with
1: KB.
0: Big P taking your hotline phone calls. Love to chat up with you here on this terrific looking Tuesday afternoon. And we're back with the second quarter here on
1: Game Time.
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0: 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On the pitch. 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
0: 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So as the global football comes to an end, American football is about to pick up with training camps opening up across the National Football League. But before that, we had the fallout. 8 days ago, we saw the United States lose to Belgium in the knockout round of 16. A lot of that was, of course, mired by controversy with the president making a call to the FIFA president about the red card that Fulham Bulligan received in the previous match that a lot of people thought should not have happened. The red card coming via the VAR, the video automated replay. And, of course, why we talk about it with the controversy of Argentina advancing because of the VAR and all that, why they're called Vargentina, Big P, that's their new nickname. And so, Fall Bulligan was interviewed about it for the first time since everything had taken place. And he did speak out in regards to it. Now, What you did see, he was interviewed by CBS, and you know, of course, we had talked about the fact that that definitely did have an effect. You could see their body language, the way that they played. You had talked about it, you know, as far as how Bulligan was playing and how he was out there in that game compared to the rest of the tournament and times that you had seen him, KB. This is what he says. He says, quote, in regards to the whole controversy, is, quote, my initial reaction was I was happy to be back in the team. But when I kind of started to reflect, I knew it was going to cause a lot of controversy. And I could almost see within my teammates a bit of nerves because it's something that is so unique. But the closer we got to the game, I tried to just focus as best as I could. But it was difficult. A lot of outside noise. And that's hard to avoid. And he said his teammates provided him with a lot of reassurance in regards to it, added that it was something, it wasn't something I could change. It was just a situation that was unfortunate, which gave me confidence. So you look at it all, KB. This is, when he was asked about the red card play itself, in the game against Bosnia, he said he was in shock. It wasn't even a tackle. I wasn't totally in shock. I think you could see my reaction, but I just had to accept the decision and try to just be there for my team, end quote. Now, KB, obviously he was torn. He's being very transparent in regards to his thoughts, his feelings going into that game. And everything basically that he said is everything that we basically saw in regards to the psychology going in, not only to the game, how they reacted, how they played out there on the pitch, and how it definitely motivated Belgium on the other side of it in regards to it. So what are your thoughts now that Bulligan has spoken out and basically has affirmed what we all thought happened a week ago?
2: Yeah, that's what it looked like. And so I don't think that many of us were crazy to think that it didn't cause any sort of a distraction. And it wasn't just the distraction. It was kind of like a perfect storm of things where you're going to have a player and possibly a whole team being thrown off. Now, I know that there were some that were saying that, well, Belgium was the team that was practicing and getting ready to play a game without Bulligan in the lineup, And then they have to switch, and it's like, no, well, the USA were also practicing without Bellegarde in the lineup, and they had to switch. And then the distraction that came with it, of course, along with the motivation that came with the from the Belgian team.
0: Mm.
2: And so, yeah, it's one of those things where I just wished, like, and I didn't agree that the that it should have been a red card. But that was the ruling that was given, and it just felt to me like there was just way too much going on leading up into that game, and now all we have to do is to look back on it and just kind of you just got to kind of have to say, yeah, we wait for 4 years or whatever it is until we can get back in to this stage. But it was absolutely a distraction, I thought, and one of those situations where if nothing had been said, if nothing had been done, then you might have seen the U.S. play a much cleaner hockey game. But as of right now, I mean soccer game, excuse me, but... the way it looks right now, yeah, I mean, yeah, I'm going to just say it. I think I've already said it before. Shut up and govern. You know, y'all want to talk about shut up and dribble?
0: Mm-hmm.
2: Shut up and govern.
0: Well, now it's now reached the International Olympic Committee. Not that they're any more righteous than FIFA. You probably talk about the two most corrupt entities or organizations in regards to sport in the world. Apparently, a complaint alleging FIFA president Gianni Infantino has breached rules on political neutrality in his dealings with President Donald Trump has been submitted to the International Olympic Committee. Why it took this long, only you can tell me. But let's try and figure this out. Human rights nonprofit Fair Square said Infantino, who became an IOC member in 2020, has reportedly breached the Olympic Charter and the IOC's Code of Ethics, most recently in his handling of the Fuller and Bulligan affair. The United States striker's one-match ban was suspended, as we were talking about, by FIFA's disciplinary committee, bringing him up to play in their World Cup round of 16 against Belgium. That followed a phone call from Trump to Infantino, with Infantino insisting FIFA's committees are entirely independent. News of the complaint comes after ESPN reported that dozens of European lawmakers were gathering support to launch an investigation of the FIFA boss in the European Parliament. The IOC cities neutrality among, quote, fundamental principles of Olympism. I didn't know that was a thing, Biggie, Big P. Olympism, okay? I'd rather have Olympism than... okay, well, for sports bodies like FIFA, that has a jurisdiction over Infantino since he joined the exclusive group of 100-plus invited members in 2020. So sources did tell ESPN that, as first reported by the Times, disciplinary committee chair Mohamed Al-Kamali made the key decision to suspend the ban alone, having never been the sole arbiter in any published previous disciplinary cases. FIFA has offered no explanation of why the ban was suspended. Fair Square's complaint to the IOC Ethics Commission alleges 5 clear breaches of the IOC's rules and political neutrality, along with prima facie, which is evidence of 2 further serious breaches, including the handling of the Bulligan case. Quote, Gianni Infantino has reportedly breached the IOC's rules on political neutrality by offering his political support for the president of the United States, Donald Trump. End quote. It goes on to say, as outlined below, the evidence suggests that Mr. Infantino has committed 5 clear breaches of IOC rules on political neutrality through statements or other clear expressions of support for the U.S. president. Now, what are we talking about in regards to those? Let's talk about the fact that he's been given an award.
2: They made up an award to give him.
0: Made up an award to give him. You also look at the fact that how, of course, the World Cup came to the U.S. We also look at how he's been, you know, on top of the Bulligan decision, how he – and then this is normally what happens when the host country is there. Normally the leader or the president of that country does hand out the World Cup itself to the champions, right? Well, that's where, of course, Trump will be on Sunday at the World Cup final. At the end of it, he'll be handing that trophy over there to us. So,
2: is that a thing? Has it always been a thing?
0: Normally.
2: Okay,
0: because I didn't know. The host country's leader.
2: Oh, okay. I wasn't sure.
0: Is part of it.
2: I thought maybe the FIFA president would be the one that hands out the World Cup.
0: Up there with them, right? Okay. I guess it's up to their decision, but you're right, KB. You know, with that,
2: I just wasn't sure about that.
0: So this is the final straw, and so here we are a week later. They're going ahead, and what's really going to come out of it? You know, you're complaining about one corrupt organization to another.
2: Mm-hmm.
0: You know, I joked last week that, you know, that the red card and the decision, Big P, is just like, you know, making three lefts, you know, just two wrongs making a right. You know, so this is where we're at there with it. I don't know. I'm shut up and govern, like you were talking about. You know, this, a lot of these controversies are coming in. It's, you got, you know, corrupt politics messing with the sports, and it's hard enough, you know, just even dealing with the entities of sports books and prediction markets and things of that nature to even keep fans non-cynical of the integrity of their particular sports. This doesn't help.
2: You're at war. Why are you worried about World Cups and college athletics? You know, guys getting paid, people getting NILs. Why is that high up on your priority list? That has nothing to do with the everyday Americans' lives. I mean, that'd be assuming that every single American is a soccer and a college sports fan. And I guarantee you, although there are a lot of sports fans in this country, not everyone is worried about what's going on the field, the pitch, the diamond, the court, all that other stuff. Why are y'all so worried about it? Why are y'all so worried about it? What, anything that has to do with making money you want to be involved in?
0: Mm-hmm.
2: That's what it seems like. So shut up and govern. That's all I got to say.
0: All right. Fair enough. That's where we're at, you know, in regards to it. And so, trust me, it's not the first and it won't be the last time. That's
2: They're talking about presenting World Cups in the Meadowlands and whatever else they're doing. Are they, you know, making sure that all three transgender people ain't in women's sports no more? It's like,
0: right.
2: I don't know. It seems like there's a lot more to worry about than some of the stuff that they're worrying about. I'm still waiting for the concepts of a plan.
0: Oh, those concepts.
2: The concept of a plan to move forward with something.
0: Right.
2: A concept of something.
0: Kind
2: of
0: like,
2: I'm still waiting for the concepts of something to be put into place.
0: To be conceptualized?
2: Yeah, but y'all worried about somebody getting red cards.
0: What about the study of a study that's studying nothing?
2: As long as there's a concept of a plan of it.
0: Oh, that's right.
2: Mm-hmm.
0: See? You get that concept, Big P? Silliness. Leave our sports alone. We put that on a t-shirt, Big P. Let's wear it the rest of the summer and see what's happening there with it. KB, in regards to it, Major League Baseball does have an all-star game coming on tonight. This is the latest there with it. We wonder if we'll have one next season because there's threat of a work stoppage coming if they cannot, the Major League Baseball Players Association and the owners cannot come to a collective bargaining agreement. So with that being said, there has been some ongoing negotiations throughout this season. And not waiting until the, I guess, the last minute, the deadline, but that's what deadlines are meant for, to try and get something done. And, you know, at the midnight hour of it, but that won't come until December. But there's a lot that they have to sift through here as we are in mid-July. MLB Commissioner Rob Manfred and the Players Association of Major League Baseball Interim Executive Director Bruce Meyer shared differing views on the level the field advertising campaign, expressing the league's desire for a salary cap within the next collective bargaining agreement. Apparently, the ads have been airing this season in an attempt to sway public support for Major League Baseball's proposed economic system as they come as the league boasts increased attendance and a general positive vibe about the product on the field. Manfred saying Tuesday from the All-Star game, quote, "I think when you have a difficult public issue, particularly when the other side of the issue is being very public about what their views are on the negotiation, I think it's incumbent on us to keep our fans informed of our view of the world, particularly given sometimes the other side may not be completely accurate or fair in terms of their recitation of what's going on. I have watched over the years, over the last 2 years, the owners, the commissioner's office," did Meyer, this is Meyer firing back, saying, "I've watched over the last 2 years, the owners, the commissioner's office try to convince the fans, the consumers of their product, that the product is broken. I think it's perverse. Case in point, it's leading up to this All-Star game. Any of us who watch baseball are seeing ads, not so much for the All-Star game, not promoting the game, not promoting the players, but promoting the league's desire for a salary cap." So, you crying foul, KB. As you watch the game tonight, you're going to see ads talking about, let's fix the problem. Let's get a fair salary cap so all teams could have a fair chance to win a World Series and be all on the same economic level and playing. And this, a lot of politricking going on, KB, a lot of campaigning going on ahead of what's going to end up being an interesting negotiation. There's a gap of nearly $500 million, apparently, that the owners and the players are apart on. And I think this is a lot of the frustration, I guess, we talk about locally for Mariners fans in particular, being so close to getting to the World Series, coming in with high expectations this season, not necessarily capitalizing on those expectations with the product on the field, because here you are still hovering around 500 and, you know, in and out of first place coming into the second half of the season, and you're celebrating your 50th season in your franchise's history as the only franchise that has not made the World Series in Major League Baseball. So it kind of feels like when there was the last work stoppage. Remember, 32 years ago, there was not a World Series. In 1994, there was not a World Series played.
2: Nope.
0: There was no 1994 champion. I do remember the Mariners starting to go on a run, though, towards the end of that season. The season was came to a halt. The work stoppage came, in the second half of the season. And all momentum was cut off. The 95 season started a little bit late when they finally got their ducks in a row and figured out a collective bargaining agreement that allowed the players back in to play and we could play ball again. Even that year, that ridiculous 95, the 1995 run, if you will, was what they needed to get to the postseason for the first time and ultimately save baseball here in Seattle. And so what, looking at it from a Mariners standpoint, it's very unique to everyone else in regards to it. But I do feel that baseball has enjoyed, due to some rule changes, and look, it seems very meticulous in regards to how Rob Manfred has commissioned baseball with all the rule changes that's gone on to speed up the game, make it more watch-friendly, whether you're at the game or watching it on television. to make it more nationally attractive rather than just regionally attractive. These things, you don't, you're seeing all this. I mean, the Home Run Derby, as dramatic as it was last night for those who watched, and of course for those who didn't, you heard about it, and probably does give a element of curiosity about the game for the casual viewer, the casual fan, you know, to peek in on what baseball is doing, and especially when there's not much else going on this time of the year. I look at it, I wonder, depending on what happens, and we wondered about this because the same there was a similar type of momentum going on with the WNBA last summer or this past off season when they had a collective bargaining issue, right? And we asked we both asked the question regards to the WNBA: are they risking dropping all this momentum or spilling it right out the bottle, if you will, by coming to a work stoppage? Ultimately, they were able to get back to work, get an agreement, let of course of the season start on time, and then here they are, you know, getting the fruits of their labor. Is baseball in a similar position where they could lose all the momentum that they may have gained as far as trying to gain some popularity back, trying to win some fans back over if they indeed do have a work stoppage after the season?
2: I think, yeah, well, they could. It depends on how long the work stoppage goes for. If it interrupts the season, if it takes away the World Series like it did in 94, yeah, you could lose a lot of momentum. But then again, if that happens, then all you have to do is just take the steroid rules away.
0: Well, they're not in danger of losing World Series.
2: I'm just saying, if they lose fans, just let the players use steroids again. You'll get them right back.
0: Oh,
2: and it is unfortunate, but it almost seems as if this is the plan. And I mean, it seems as if
0: is that dirty pool by running these ads about basically negotiating in public about the salary cap, about wanting a salary cap?
2: Yeah, and look, I mean, it seems like that's going to be the topic that the owners aren't going to want. They're kind of hard set on it. They don't want to budge on it. And the players and the Players Association, that's one thing. That's one topic that they will not budge on.
0: Yeah.
2: So either way, I mean, yeah, I do think that the owners eventually will kind of fold on the salary cap thing if the players stayed strong to it. But my issue is that I don't know if the players should stand so firm against the salary cap. I mean, what are the percentage of the Major League Baseball Players Association that are making the 10-year deals, the 10-year

0: or certain owners, to a certain extent. I mean, because we know that the certain owners of particular markets are rich enough. Why do you think the Dodgers just are paying ridiculous amounts of money? The Mets per se.
1: But here's the
0: thing: not as much the Yankees, but the Yankees are still. I mean, there's six teams that really just spend hand over hand over foot in regards to the other 24.
1: Yeah, and then so that means that there's 150 players that can make crazy amounts of money. Because only those teams are the ones that are spending like that. The rest of the teams aren't spending like that. So it's like you either got to be good enough or you got to be fortunate enough to be on one of those six teams. And so I guess what the owners are proposing is something that's going to kind of be that tide that lifts all boats. And I think that the players are just that without even looking at the details of the deal, they're just hard set on you ain't gonna cap this sport.
0: You ain't gonna cap this sport.
1: Nah. We don't care what you do. We don't care that the Marlins are only paying $15 million in payroll. You ain't gonna cap us.
0: Mm-hmm. Or floor us.
1: So I don't know. I actually do think that if they sat down, now maybe you can increase the cap, decrease the floor a little bit or whatever, what have you. But if the capping of the salary is the deal breaker, then you're gonna see a work stoppage.
0: Now watch this, Big P. Manfred was also asked about the potential input on labor negotiations from President Donald Trump, who has already stated that he thinks a salary cap will be good for the sport. Manfred said, quote, "I think it would be wildly, wildly inappropriate for me to speculate about what the President of the United States might or might not do in a hypothetical situation. We know this. He is a great sports fan. And he is really knowledgeable about the business of sports, so it doesn't surprise me he's interested. But beyond that, I'm going to pass."
1: So so that's why they won't shut up and govern, because he's a big sports fan.
0: Hey, we'll have more on the other side. It's halftime here on the Realest Sports Talk Show in the Northwest.
2: 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KYIZ, Redmond, Seattle. 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
3: KB,
2: Big P here in Studio 3Z. Thanks for allowing us to be part of your terrific looking Tuesday afternoon. The Pacific Northwest, the best weather in the country right now.
4: Yeah.
2: Because that heat dome is kicking people's, you know what?
4: Question for you, man.
2: Question?
4: I didn't watch the All-Star festivities last night.
2: Oh, the Home Run Derby. Yeah,
4: is
2: the brother won.
4: Is it like when they have the NBA, they'll pitch to you. If you don't get a home run, they continue to pitch to you. Like the NBA, you just start throwing the three-pointers or whatever. If you don't make it, you can get a chance to do it again.
2: Oh, you mean the dunk contest? Yeah. If you miss it, you're just getting that? Well, yeah. No, they see. See that, Big feet. Now, they actually have actual rules. You get 15 swings. So you have to actually swing at it in order to get that. And so he was down to his last swing, and he needed 6 home runs to win. And so he kept knocking them out. He hit 6 straight, Big P. That clutch, you know. So there was no mulligans, as they call it. No do overs. All right.
4: I just wonder because I know when the basketball was.
2: Oh yeah, yeah. I guess the theater of the mind.
4: It didn't work this time. Let me go back and do that again. Let me get this chair over here.
2: See,
4: when you stand over, you can jump over. Where's that car? I can jump over.
2: Theater of the mind kind of goes out the window at that point, doesn't it? Yep, you're right about that. So we'll look at that. Quick update, España. Spain, they have taken out France. So no hip-hop in Mbappe, KB. Nope. All the swag they came with.
3: That's full-time.
2: Yeah, full-time.
3: Mm-hmm, full-time.
2: Full-time. Game time, Big P. Spain, 2-0. As they get to the World Cup final, they will await the winner of Argentina and England, who play tomorrow at noon Pacific time. All right, now let's hear from you, the Game Time crew, at 206-325-1420, 503-770-8725. We're all over the place as far as sports topics are concerned. Let's hear what you have to say and entertain as we go to the hotlines and find Marlo. Game Time, what's on your mind?
5: Well, I thought today was the day that LeBron announces what team he's going to pick to go to.
2: What gave you the impression that today would be the day?
5: It was 2 days from Saturday or Sunday. It was saying that Rich Paul would put it out 2 days later. So I don't know.
2: Oh, on Sunday he said that 2 days later.
5: Yeah.
2: He said that you know within 48 hours.
5: Yep.
2: Okay. I did the kind of like what you know how that hourglass. What is that? You know how the hourglass is. Like, what soap opera is that? Is that Days of Our Lives or something? It shows the hourglass, Big P.
5: Yeah.
2: You know what I'm talking about? You know, Marlo. Yeah. So is that as the sand come all the way down? Huh?
5: Well, you know, you say you have a deadline, and damn it, do the deadline.
2: Is it a hard deadline?
5: I think so. I think I'm just curious because me and my brother was talking about it. He said he's too old, so nobody want him. I was like, huh.
2: Damn.
5: That man takes better care of his body than most of those kids that are in the league right now.
2: Yeah.
5: So I don't know where you got that from. So
2: yeah, I'll say that, you know, much like that deadline, KB, you say that, you know, LeBron moves the goalposts or the needle in terms of the GOAT debate, you know, every time he's asked about it, but as far as a team, if you will, him playing out, I'll ask you this, Marlo, and KB says, you know, he don't care. He's like Mike McDonald. I do not care in regards to it. But do you think that there's a certain destination? Have you thought of the best destination that LeBron should pick?
5: The Clippers.
2: Oh.
5: The Los Angeles Clippers.
2: That, That was anticlimactic.
3: Yeah.
2: Why the Clippers, who are involved in, they're involved in an investigation. Number one, they can't even trade their own star player. Trying to get rid of Kawhi Leonard because of they're washing money, too busy laundering money. Why does he want to be part of that?
5: Oh, my God.
2: I know.
5: I don't know. I just, you know.
2: What contention is the Clippers? The Clippers are like the Mariners. They're the team. They're the only team in the NBA, right? No, mm-hmm. They're not the only team. But they're one of the teams that haven't been to the NBA Finals.
3: The more
5: Clippers
3: I think
5: are cursed.
3: The more mm-hmm. I think about the where LeBron should go, the more I keep the Timberwolves keep popping up. I think the Timberwolves are the best place for him. That I mean, he probably won't go there, but I think that's the best. I think that's the best place for him. I know that there's been those talking about Philly. I think Philly has. Remember one of the issues that the Lakers had when they brought in. Karl Malone and Gary Payton to go along with Kobe Shaq and Kobe.
2: Too much ego. Yep.
3: A lot of chefs in the kitchen.
2: Yep. Not enough ingredients
3: you
2: to
3: don't,
2: cook.
3: If you have four chefs in the kitchen.
2: And only
3: and
2: one
3: all,
2: stove.
3: And one stove. And they all want to cook something that's not going to come out very good. So I think that there's too many chefs in the kitchen in Philly. Because now that Jaylen Brown's there, Jaylen Brown's going to want to be the man. Joel Embiid's already been the man there. Tyrese Maxey is the up-and-coming man, along with Vijay Edgecombe. And then you bring in a LeBron James. Oh, you talk about you're going to have Bobby Flay, Gordon Ramsay, name me a few others. Guy Fieri, all of them. You're going to have all of them in the kitchen at the same time in Philly. That's why I think that the dudes on Minnesota, Rudy Gobert, Anthony Edwards, LaMelo Ball, they're going
2: Jade
3: to
2: McDaniel.
3: Jaden McDaniel. They're going to understand their role once LeBron gets there.
5: Yeah.
2: What about Miami?
5: No.
2: No?
5: I wouldn't go to Miami. No, I wouldn't go to Miami. You got Giannis there with what's the other guy they have there?
2: Bam Adebayo.
5: Yep, that's two right there. Two superstars. There's no room for LeBron there.
2: Why?
5: It's just not.
2: They don't dominate the ball. They're not ball dominant players like KB was mentioning there in Philadelphia.
3: Yeah, and
5: I don't think LeBron is as ball dominant as he used to be. I mean, in Cleveland, he took a team to the NBA Finals. With scrubs, basically scrubs.
2: No.
5: Yes, he did.
2: No. We are not going to do that. Wait, what scrubs? Which Cleveland team are we talking about?
5: The last team that won a championship.
2: The one that beat the Warriors?
5: Yep.
2: They had scrubs?
5: They had.
3: Kyrie Irving is pretty good.
5: What is J.R. Smith today?
2: Uncle Drew? Kyrie Irving?
5: I wouldn't call Kyrie Irving a scrub, but.
2: Kevin Love?
5: What has he done since?
2: Amon Shumpert? One of the Morris twins? Amon Shumpert? J.R. Smith is a scrub?
5: I'm going to say.
2: Come on now.
5: That team isn't as impactful, I would say, without LeBron as it would be with anybody else there.
2: Now, I remember when KB said that about the Cleveland team that went and got swept by San Antonio in LeBron's fourth year.
5: Yeah, that
2: was a scrub team. I'm not even going.
3: I wouldn't even say that was a scrub team. That just wasn't as good as the Spurs.
2: No.
5: Yeah.
3: The Spurs may have been one of the best teams in NBA history at that point.
2: But that team that he went with 10 years ago in Cleveland that beat Golden State, that was better than that team that he first went to the finals with.
3: Yeah, it was better. That team was better than the Laker teams that won two in a row with Kobe.
5: Yeah.
3: Yeah, they were.
2: Maybe. Yeah, that was an all-time team they beat. They beat a 73-win the Golden State squad that was up 3-1 on them. That's you can't win with scrubs.
3: And they won that because LeBron took over.
5: the game. There you go.
3: He literally took over, and he wasn't just settling for jump shots. He wasn't settling at the top of the key, trying to just pass the ball all throughout the fourth quarter like he did when he was in Miami.
2: He was a
3: monster. He took the ball. He went downhill. He got to the free throw line. He did everything. He was triple-double walking during that series.
2: Yeah.
3: Probably his most impressive performance of any year that LeBron's ever played.
5: You know, and that reminds me, I used to watch the Heat, and the Heat would be down like 20 points in the third quarter, and all of a sudden they're winning the game in the fourth. And I said, how did that even happen?
3: Mm-hmm.
5: You know, with Dwayne Wade and I forgot the other guy's name now. They were
3: Bosh.
5: Just Chris Bosh, that was a loaded team.
2: Yeah, so was San Antonio.
5: Yep. So, I think when he went to Cleveland, the Cleveland ownership didn't really pay for players. He got what he got, and he went and took a championship there. So, you know, I back at you with what team he goes to. There's hardly, you know, I can't think of too many teams. Golden State, I would say go to Golden State, but he's talking about bringing in AD, and I'm like, leave AD where he's at.
2: Yeah, the Wizards said they're not interested in trading him either.
3: Yeah, they're not. And the thing about it, even if he does go to Golden State, I mean, and they were going to try to bring AD. I mean, let's be honest. How many games would all those guys play together? Like eight?
2: Come on, man.
3: Jimmy Butler would get hurt. Steph Curry's ankles. Yeah. Draymond would get suspended. They wouldn't play that many games together. And so by the time the playoffs come around, that's when you need those guys. They don't have any experience.
2: Did you mention Curry?
3: I mentioned Curry. His ankles will be messed up.
2: It's been a soft tissue.
3: Draymond's going to get suspended. I mean, all kinds of stuff is going to take place. I think LeBron needs to go to Minnesota. Okay?
5: Yeah.
3: Go to Minnesota. Bring your snow gear. You know, bring your snowshoes and your mittens. It's a little cold. But you will have the best opportunity, I believe, to add to a team that's a championship contender. Like, if it's all about chasing the rings, then go to San Antonio. But if it's about you fitting in somewhere that has a chance to knock off either San Antonio or Oklahoma City or the New York Knicks or anybody else, I think it's Minnesota.
2: Marlon, let me ask you this, though. I don't know if you had anything else to bring up, but, you know, we got training camps opening up here in the next several days. Over 2 weeks from now, we'll have every camp will be open in the National Football League. And every year there, of course, is we have list season. You know, we got to get our polls together and top 100, and you have top 10s at each position, things of that nature. The poll that, of course, where they poll the coaches and the general managers, the execs of every team in the National Football League. And I'm curious on your thoughts on the quarterback list. They came out with the top 10, did ESPN on Monday. And I know the two quarterbacks that you often like to compare, the reigning MVP, Matt Stafford, they put him number 3 on that list. And Jared Goff, the other one who was traded for, is number 9. There's no Sam Darnold on that list amongst those. No Jalen Hurts. There's a couple other players that aren't there there as well. But your thoughts on just where Jared Goff and Matt Stafford are, and who you believe in Marlowe's list, who would be your top 10 quarterbacks in the National Football League?
5: You know, I've seen both these players at their best and their worst, and I really think that Jared Goff gets a bad rap. And I've seen Matt Stafford on the worst team in the NFL, the Detroit Lions, at a point with a premier wide receiver, and he could not get. I think he got to the playoffs one or two times as a Detroit Lion. Other than that, he couldn't. Jared Goff has been to the Super Bowl with the Los Angeles Rams, and he's made the playoffs with the Detroit Lions several times. So in other words, he's taken a dormant team, bottom feeder, all the way to the top. But I really think that Jared Goff should be, I don't know, I think he has an arm, he has talent. I just don't think they give him much credit.
3: Yeah, I'm not. I don't think Jared Goff is bad. I think he's a good quarterback, and he's not as good as Matthew Stafford. That's all. But I mean, Matthew Stafford. There's not a lot of guys that are as good as Matthew Stafford, though. They rated him third, and I'm not so sure if I agree with the Josh Allen thing. I'm not sure if I agree with where they placed Joe Burrow at in on that list or anything like that. Mm. But yeah, I
2: What about your quarterback, Patrick Mahomes?
5: Number one, bro.
2: Oh, see that? See, he
5: number one.
2: Not going away from him. He's going to prove he's going to bounce back year this year. I didn't mean to cut you off, KB.
3: No.
5: It's revenge. This year is revenge. It's coming.
2: Revenge for
5: you
2: what?
5: You know it. For last season. It's
2: revenge on injury?
5: No, it's going to be open season for the rest of the NFL.
2: Oh.
5: You better hide. You better run. You better hide.
2: Oh, good hide.
5: Yeah, because Patrick Mahomes is healthy.
2: All right. We're going to see. Now, can K-9 stay healthy?
5: That I don't know. I don't know what's wrong with his legs. I mean, his ankles, his knee, is just always something up with those problems with his legs. So Patrick Mahomes is, when I watched him his first 2 years, I said to myself, this dude is going to 4 or 5 Super Bowls. He's already done, how many?
2: Five
5: already?
2: Yeah. It's 1-3.
5: He has some more. I mean, if this coach and this manager stops letting people go the way they do, I think they would have a good team still. I mean, offensive line let go all in, like, I mean, the whole offensive line gone. Wide receivers all gone. I mean, you've heard me say this over and over again. It's like, why do you do that? But we'll see. I'm not going to complain. I think as long as we don't get a Tony, who was the other guy that we had? Sky Moore. I mean, these guys are truly gone. They should have kept a couple of other wide receivers, but the ones that they kept, they weren't any good. So we'll see. You'll see. Chiefs aren't going to be at the bottom of the standings this year. That's for sure.
2: And the AFC West, or just where?
5: I think they take the AFC West, and people are going to know. They're going to know, like, hey, this dude is really, really good. So,
2: okay. I mean, I don't put the Raiders in that mix, but the Broncos and the Chargers are pretty damn tough. Broncos,
5: yeah.
2: Had they not my man not got hurt, they're probably playing in the Super Bowl against the Seahawks instead of the Patriots.
5: Yeah, I Jalen Hurts, and for some reason, people keep knocking him, and I already knocked him. I just don't, he's a good quarterback.
2: Is he top 10? Should he be in the top 10?
5: He's not an elite quarterback. I'm sorry.
2: He's not an elite quarterback?
5: He's not an elite quarterback, no.
2: What's elite? Is that top 5? Is that where
5: I would say top five. Is that what you define elite, KB?
3: I feel like it's more like a Mount Rushmore. Might be the top four, but either way, top four, top five, it doesn't matter.
2: So I had I was saying that I had mentioned that the top four for the last 5 years had been what, the four horsemen I talked about: Burrow, Jackson, Allen, Mahomes.
3: Mm-hmm.
2: Has that changed?
5: It has, because the only thing the only knock I got on Jackson is that when he gets to the playoffs, he disappears. I mean, he runs crazy during the season, but as soon as he gets to the playoffs, something in his brain just clicks on and says, hey, we're just going to throw the game. Forget about the regular season. you're no good today. I don't know what happens when he gets to the playoffs. I really don't.
2: Does Sam Darnold belong in the top 10?
3: No. I think he does, but...
5: No, he's like... what was that quarterback a long time ago that took the Tampa Bay Buccaneers to the playoffs and everybody said he was...
2: Oh, no, don't do that.
3: You know what, though?
2: No.
3: Brad Johnson wasn't bad, so...
5: You had Brad Johnson...
3: Brad Johnson was not a bad quarterback.
2: Oh, my goodness.
5: Yeah, it's just a...
2: Would you say I mean, Brad Johnson wasn't Trent Dilfer?
3: He was much better than Trent Dilfer.
2: Okay.
3: Brad Johnson was much better than Trent Dilfer. It was the only thing the only reason Brad Johnson gets a bad rep is because it was the Tampa Bay defense, and Brad Johnson just happened to be the guy that was managing John Gruden's offense. I mean, he was not bad.
5: That's what I say about the Rams now. Look what they're doing now. They're loading up on defense,
2: mm-hmm.
5: and you can't help but to win the Super Bowl with this defense.
2: Mm. I mean, you trade for Trent McDuffie. They, of course, they added another corner right there. You trade for, of course, Myles Garrett. You got the rumors of Aaron Donald might be joining them come training camp here in the next week or so. Yeah, I mean, they're formidable on paper. But we know what paper is. They got to put it out there on the field. We'll see them Christmas night.
3: Man, that's funny.
2: That's for sure. But
3: I'm up here defending Brad Johnson on a Tuesday.
2: Yep, Brad Johnson.
3: And it's funny when we bring up Brad Johnson. They bring up Brad Johnson. They bring up Trent Dilfer. But nobody wants to talk about Jeff Hostetler.
2: What
3: a dang backup. He was a backup. Phil Sims was hurt. And he won the Super Bowl, but nobody looked at it. Oh, well, you know, the Giants had a great team.
2: So we going to celebrate Nick Foles now, too?
3: Yeah, exactly. I mean,
2: what?
3: No, I'm just saying nobody brings up those quarterbacks as when they talk about guys that didn't do anything in the Super Bowl. And I can't say that about Jeff Hostetler because he had a good Super Bowl.
2: Nick Foles threw for over 500 yards.
3: That's what I'm saying. So did Nick Foles. That's what I'm saying. So, but they were both backups going into that Super Bowl.
2: Yeah. Yeah, but they didn't do.
5: I thought Nick Foles was okay until he went to another team.
2: That problem.
3: Yep.
5: That's the same with Sam Darnold. He's good in the system, but put him with somebody else to see what he does.
2: But see, you could say that about a lot of quarterbacks.
3: I'm not doing that with Sam Darnold though, because he was in two different systems in two different years, and he balled out for both of them.
2: He's had a different offensive coordinator every year he's been in the league. So one thing that we can't do, Marlo, especially when we talk about sports, and regardless of the talent, that talent still has to find a fit. Would you agree?
5: Yep.
2: Okay. So we can't just transplant and put certain talent in another situation and see what he would do. That doesn't work. Sometimes those experiments don't work. Sometimes you get vinegar and baking soda, and you might find a mess.
5: Well, look at Baker Mayfield. He didn't do too bad when he left Cleveland. I mean, he went to how many teams? Two or three teams?
2: Yeah, but he had to find that fit, right? And Tampa Bay was it. He went to Carolina. Him and Sam Darnold were in Carolina together.
3: Yeah, they were.
2: Behind my man.
3: Can we just go ahead and name the true culprits in the Sam Darnold Baker Mayfield fiasco? Cleveland and New York.
2: Yeah,
3: that's it.
2: Yeah, that's
3: what have I said about those two franchises?
2: They're drafted. Shadour, you gotta watch out. Shadour. Jalen.
3: And it was, and before that, it was Chicago's, and we're still, we're still waiting for Caleb Williams to not fall on his face, so we can say that Chicago finally pulled themselves out of the doldrums of franchises with no quarterback. Who's the last great quarterback Chicago had? And don't say Jay Cutler.
2: Caleb Williams,
5: or Vince McMahon.
2: Caleb Williams, other than the Iceman stuff, he need to stop that. Caleb Williams, he did what he was supposed to do last year.
3: He did.
2: I mean, I'm
3: looking forward to seeing how he improves this year. And the thing is, I don't want to see like what happened with Jaden Daniels. Now, Jaden Daniels did get
2: hurt. He got hurt
3: and all that other stuff, but. And this is his, or last year was his sophomore year. Mm-hmm. So hopefully he went through that sophomore slump already, and it wasn't really a sophomore slump like you saw with Mr. C.J. Stroud.
2: Ben Johnson had him figured out. He mm-hmm. had Caleb figured out. I'm taking Caleb Williams above Jared Goff.
5: Huh?
2: You heard me.
3: Yeah, I probably am.
2: Heard
3: too.
2: Me?
3: Yeah, I am too.
2: Want me to spell that out for you, Marlon?
5: You know, I can name a couple cornerbacks better than Caleb Williams.
2: I can name more than a couple.
5: Yeah,
2: but I'm
5: Caleb at Williams is just I'm not going to say, but you can say what you want, and when we get down, when we go to this season, you'll find out who's number one, who's number two, who's number 10.
2: Where's Jalen Hurts?
5: Where's Jalen Hurts?
2: Yeah.
5: Well, that's my man.
3: I think he was.
2: Is he top 10?
3: I think he's underrated every year.
2: He's going to go throughout his career underrated.
3: He's just going to be underrated his whole career. Everybody's going to talk about, man, you know, look at how much better the Eagles could be if they had a better quarterback. And all he's done is take that team to two Super Bowls and get a Super Bowl MVP in the win.
2: Yeah, outplaying Mahomes.
3: So
2: you remember that, Marlon?
3: I think he's always going to be.
5: I would say he's a tush push away.
2: Marlo, always a pleasure, my man.
5: Hey guys.
2: All right, Marlo checking in and out here on the Realest Sports Talk Show, the Northwest Game Time Sports Talk, brought to you weekday afternoons from 1 till 3 here on the Z, 1620 KYIZ. Yeah, Jalen Hurts fumbled 3 tush pushes last year.
3: He did?
2: Crazy.
3: Yeah, that's not good. He can't do that. But I don't know. I don't think that Nick Sirianni devises an offense that actually gets to show all of Jalen Hurts' tools. Because, I mean, he's proven in the league before Sirianni got there that he is a decent passer. Now, I wouldn't say he's a great passer, but he's a good passer. And Nick Sirianni comes in, and he doesn't want this guy to throw the ball more than 6 yards past the line of scrimmage.
2: Is it addition by subtraction, the distraction that was A.J. Brown?
3: Yes, addition by subtraction. I mean, what did A.J. Brown bring to the table last year?
2: A book.
3: That's it. So find somebody that's going to, you know, be more productive, as well as not be a distraction.
2: He got some good reading on the sidelines, yeah. Big P.
3: And let's be honest,
2: Big P's book club.
3: I was saying this about running backs, right?
2: Uh-huh.
3: Running backs are a dime a dozen. Now, good running backs, special running backs, they may not be a dime a dozen, but just someone who can play the position is a dime a dozen. I'm starting to think that about wide receivers now. Obviously, good ones are coming at a premium. But guys that can play the position, that can run a route and catch a ball, pretty much a dime a dozen these days.
2: I'd at least want to nickel.
3: There's like 80 million kids participating in 7-on-7 drills. Like, dudes can run routes and catch the football.
2: Yeah, but it depends where they catch the football at.
3: Well, it depends. Like I said,
2: JSN is a penny a dozen.
3: No, like I said, there's the special ones. The special exactly. ones come at a premium.
2: Those are the pink.
3: But if you're just trying to find someone to fill a position, to fill a roster spot,
2: yeah.
3: It's pretty easy at the wide receiver position.
2: Well, I'll tell you this though, you're right. You're right with that. I want to get to some more conversation on the other side of the break, because I'm glad we have Rashid Shaheed, but for $17 million a year. Is he gonna really? I mean, we know what he was at special teams. We know what he meant as far as special teams. But special teams gonna come with a combo this year. He's got to do something in the wide receiver position.
3: Yeah, that's true.
2: You know, making that kind of coin. So we'll definitely look at that.
3: But then again, if he leads the league in kick and punt return touchdowns, I think that he made his money.
2: You know who I want to lead the league in that?
3: What's that?
2: Torrey Horton.
3: And then he can make his money, and then Rashid Shaheed can make his money catching passes.
2: Yeah,
3: okay. I'm with it.
2: They could share both. It could be a shared experience. All right, share alike. JB along with
3: KB,
2: Big P here in Studio 3. 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

0: quarter. Game Time Sports Talk. Here on this Tuesday. It's they said it was gonna be nice on Tuesday and Wednesday. That's right. Get your it's what we call shorts. Get your short set. But I need a new pair. Yep. Here on this fine Tuesday afternoon, and we call it the dog days. We now into right now. I guess we could say it's the puppy day, since we have the MLB All-Star game coming up. So that's on the mind, right? And makes you, you have at least a World Cup, maybe not tonight, but. There's going to be a match, England and Argentina, and they're going to play. And you got the Major League All-Star game. I don't know how many of y'all got a chance to check out the Home Run Derby. I question how many of y'all knew that the Home Run Derby was taking place and knew where to go and find it. I had almost forgot. Tuned in at the right moment, though. And we were all able to witness what some say, and I think it was a former Major League Baseball home run champion. Do you call it a home run leader, home run champion, home run king, whatever you want to call it? Barry Bonds. You know Barry Bonds. You remember him. Apparently, he thought that was the best home run derby he had ever seen. Best home run derby he had ever seen. He had been in a few, like participated in a few. He had seen a few. So, there was a lot of dramatics in that home run competition. But nonetheless, we were able to. You got to give credit where credit is due. It's like when you were able to make a comeback like that. I think it was, what was he, had seven swings left and he needed seven home runs. Yeah, that's fun. What I'm hoping is that the All-Star game itself, like the actual All-Star game, has as much dramatics as the Home Run Derby did. And for those of you that don't know, it was Jordan Walker who was the one who was able to come through at the end there in the Home Run Derby, knocking off the hometown hero in Schwarber. That's right. Remember Kyle Schwarber? He was the one that won the All-Star game for the National League last year. And got to give it to him. Jordan Walker was able to make a little bit of money, a little bit of cash, a little bit of change he can put in his pocket, more than the salary he's going to be making this season for Major League Baseball, which is great. I mean, some would say, "Oh, man, he's only making $799,400. Only. That's all he's making." Well, I mean, I guess in Major League Baseball, that's not a lot of money. But to anybody else, I'll take half that. And, we'll figure something out after that.
1: I'm going to make a lot more after last night, other than that million.
0: Well,
1: Can we trade for him?
0: He officially.
1: We ain't going to be able to trade for him.
0: He officially
1: we need a right-handed bat.
0: He officially made $1.799 $4 million.
1: Right,
0: no. as of last night.
1: See, the Seahawks went for $9.6 billion, a 9.612.
0: You know it was
1: 12.
0: You know it was crazy.
1: Did you notice the 12 on that.
0: You know it's crazy.
1: 12 man Biffy, $12 million.
0: And then people say, "Oh man, well, you know they didn't sell for as much as the Lakers." I mean, did you really think that the Seahawks were going to sell for as much as the Lakers? I mean, I knew it was going to be close, but I wasn't. I mean, we're talking about the Lakers.
1: Yeah, come on.
0: But. Seahawks, and so we're just, that's a lot of money that's been, exchanging hands, here in, 2026, but
1: might prompt more owners to go ahead and then sell. Yeah, I mean, look at that.
0: See that kind of price tag.
1: That coin. Yeah.
0: So, Jordan Walker. So you know Jordan Walker who won the home run derby last night, right? Well, the game winning ball, like the home run derby winning ball,
1: right?
0: It was caught by this dude, and he had a little bit of change in his pocket if he had kept that ball. But the Philly fans around him.
1: Force him to throw it back?
0: Throw it back. Throw it back. Because they were upset that Kyle Schwarber didn't. It's a home run derby, you fool. You don't throw the ball back in a home run derby.
1: That's peer pressure.
0: And every single one of the none of them people in that section were going to give you any change.
1: Nope. Not one. Probably wouldn't even buy him a beer.
0: Nope.
1: Mm-hmm. Expensive as they are. 206-325-1420-503-770-8725. A bevy of topics that we've gone over today here on a beautiful Tuesday afternoon. Terrific Tuesday afternoon. I'm glad that you are allowing us to spend it with you. At 206-325-1420-503-770-8725. Let's go to the hotlines where we find Special K. Game time. What's on your mind?
2: Hey, man. How you cats doing, man?
1: Good, brother. How about yourself?
2: Right. I'm good to the woods.
1: All right.
2: And who threw the ball back, man? Was he crying when he threw it back?
0: No, I mean, he just, they kept yelling, throw it back, and he finally gave in. He threw it back on the field like a fool.
1: Did they throw it with his chest?
0: He threw it hard.
1: Did he?
0: He threw it hard. Probably looked for some confirmation after that, and the rest of them were like, we didn't really think you were going to throw it back, like, you idiot.
1: What are you doing?
2: Where's he at right now? I know he's crying in his beer somewhere.
0: He at work is where he's at probably right now. At work, hearing it from his coworkers, like, man, why are you here today?
1: You could have had a couple of days off.
0: Yeah,
1: you
0: could. Anyway.
2: I don't even know where to start, man. I got to start so I can finish.
1: All right.
2: I don't know where to start, you know what I mean? But I'm thinking about quarterbacks. I flash back to Colin Kaepernick, you know?
1: Okay. I mean,
2: he played baseball too, didn't he?
0: He was a baseball player coming up.
1: In high school.
0: I don't think he played for Nevada.
1: No.
2: He wasn't drafted, none of that, huh?
0: No.
2: Man, but I think about lately Kaepernick because of what's going down with Jay-Z. I think that he's trying to put Jay-Z shouldn't have said nothing, man. All the stuff that Kaepernick did to support us, period. He ain't got no ground to stand on, man, to come at Kaepernick. Kaepernick risked everything.
1: What do you say about Kaepernick?
2: You know, he's saying that Kaepernick sold out.
0: Well, no, he was saying, he basically was telling all of us to move on.
2: Yeah, that was that.
1: Wait. I said, what did Kaepernick say about
2: that part? All that part.
1: Wait, what? Wait. I'm confused. Okay, who said what about who?
2: Kaepernick.
1: Go ahead.
2: Let's move on. We passed this taking a knee.
1: That's what Kaepernick said?
0: No, it's what Jay-Z said.
1: Jay-Z said, okay.
0: He said that a while back.
1: Okay.
0: He took the deal with the NFL to do the halftime shows, he told us all to shut up and move on.
1: Okay, that's why I was confused. I'm thinking that it sounded like he had said something recently.
0: No.
1: Okay, so we're going back. Okay.
2: At his concert. I don't know why he brought Kaepernick did more. Any rapper and all that, Kaepernick put his whole life on the line.
1: He put his career on.
2: His career on the line. It was because of the brutality that we go through, oppression.
0: Yep.
2: That's why he took a knee. He said, man, I can't stand for that. And then the president stood up and said, fire him. Fire that guy. you know? Mm-hmm. A lot of other players started taking the knee also. And it just got bigger and bigger, you know, like snowball. And they started saying, yeah, that's right, you know? And he just risked everything. And then for the guy Jay-Z to come in and just to try to put smoke on him, I'm like, no, that ain't right. That ain't right. But look, there's so much. Let me see where I want to start with, I think it was KB that said about the tennis.
1: Tennis.
2: What's your name that came back? She had been retired.
1: Serena?
2: Serena.
1: Okay.
2: She shouldn't have came back just for the Wimbledon. She should have started somewhere else to come back. You know, it's like Tiger Woods been out 4 years and want to start at the Masters.
1: Well, she did try and come back for that tournament a couple weeks prior, too. And her partner got hurt. And that's why Serena's partner got hurt. She came back in a double situation. They were playing in London on the grass court, and old girl was from Canada. She was ranked number 9 in the world. Her name's escaping me at this point, but she hurt her knee in the contest in the first doubles contest. So she had to Serena had to bow out.
2: Okay, but Serena, KB, I think he said that she should have started, not just come back to the Wimbledon.
1: Okay, saying she should have came back prior to that tournament.
0: Well, I was actually impressed that she didn't do a lesser tournament to warm up. That she basically you come out how long?
1: Four.
0: Was 4 years or whatever. I mean, you just don't come out of retirement and request to fight the champ. That doesn't happen usually. So usually gonna get a little warm up fight before you go into the ring with the champ.
1: Is that what Aaron Donald's gonna do?
0: That's
1: what Bob Lee.
2: Where could he have started though? I mean, tennis is an individual, it's not a team thing. It's on her.
1: Well, she had been training.
2: If she couldn't go to Wimbledon, where would she go?
1: Well,
2: herself up again.
1: Well, KB, you want to address that, because I think it's hard to.
2: That's what I was stuck on.
1: It's hard to come back. There's only a certain time of the year where you can play on grass courts. So that was the only time where if she was going to come to Wimbledon, that was the only other time where she was going to be able to play on a grass court to get ready for that tournament. Now, we'll find out within the next several weeks. Within the next few weeks, if she is going to take a wild card exception or invitation to the U.S. Open, which is a hard court. Now, remember, Serena did hurt her knee during that. I don't know how extensive it is, but them hard courts are less forgiving than the grass courts.
0: Mm.
1: So I don't know. I'm not sure if we're going to see her again this year.
0: Did she hurt her knee, or does she just have a 44-year-old knee?
1: Yeah, that too.
0: Because that's really what I mean.
1: Yeah.
0: You can have a 44-year-old knee, and that feels like a hurt knee to anybody who's 20.
1: Well, a 44-year-old knee that's been off for 4 years.
0: Yeah, so I don't know. I mean, that just might. I was just impressed
1: That's a tennis knee.
0: Yeah, I was impressed that was the tournament that she decided, yeah, I'm going to make a comeback, and I'm going to come back to literally the biggest tournament in tennis.
1: Yeah.
2: Okay, I want to flash back to like something that Colin Kaepernick is showing him with Coco. He had one of the players, the female players, called Coco the N-word.
1: Coco Gauff?
2: Yeah. Two of them called Coco the N-word. But she just played it off. You know, she don't want no controversy. You know, she just want to play tennis. But they called her the N-word. It kind of shook her up, I could tell. You know? So she just went, I want to play tennis. She's young, and she don't want to get in there complaining about nothing. She just want to play. But they call her, the two players call her the N-word, two different players.
1: I'm not familiar with that story.
2: But I'll tell you this.
1: If it's the opponent saying something, we would have heard something. They would have been disqualified. I need to see some. I'll look into what you're talking about. I have not heard anything of that nature. But I thought you were speaking of the fact that a fan, a spectator, had called her that. It wouldn't have been the first time. It ain't going to be the last.
2: You got referees out here who don't call to say the N-word, but play it off. Might as well say it.
1: Mm.
2: You know what I'm saying? You know how she was playing? How about Serena? Serena had to tell him, look, tell her, I'm not a liar. Remember Serena told a ref? Hey, I just became a mother at that time.
1: Okay? Well, I know that they didn't play at Indian Wells for years because of their treatment that they had received.
2: The referees, man. Remember, they kept stalling Coco. One player kept stalling. Took all this time, and Coco kept pointing at her wrist like it's a watch. You know, the referee didn't even say nothing. And the crowd was saying, time. You know, and she still didn't say nothing. Finally, they gave her a penalty. But she had, the referees are still to call a foul. A hit, a home run, whatever. Hit it, call it what it is, a ball, a strike, a strike. They're calling a ball a strike, and a strike a ball.
0: Yeah, well, they've never gotten the fair shake on the tour. None of us really have. But
1: are you speaking of her loss in Wimbledon?
2: Wimbledon. What?
1: Are you speaking of Coco Gauff's loss in Wimbledon?
2: No, this is just in her playing. Period. This year, Sabalenka called her the N word.
1: Oh, Sabalenka. Okay.
2: It is more than one, but. But the referee,
1: Sabalenka got beat.
2: What's the girl named that played basketball? She used to play for the female Lakers. She was cold-blooded. What was her name back about, I guess, about 15 years ago?
1: She
2: was a star.
1: Talking about Serena's?
2: Basketball. I'm talking about basketball. She's a female basketball player.
1: That played for the... Oh, you talking about Candace Parker?
2: No. I can't think of her name.
1: For the Sparks? I don't know. I'm not sure. Okay. What's your point?
2: Yeah.
1: Okay.
2: Okay, one more thing.
1: I'm
2: going to digress. Okay, you were talking about McGregor a while back.
1: Conor McGregor. Mm-hmm.
2: He was in a movie, Roadhouse. Roadhouse.
0: Mm-hmm. A remake.
2: Yeah, because Roadhouse. That's where the cat said, pain doesn't hurt.
0: Yep. Pain don't hurt.
1: Pain don't hurt.
2: Pain don't hurt. But what's something about McGregor?
1: What about him?
2: He was in the movie, right? Roadhouse?
0: Yeah.
2: Okay. What's the guy's name? Okay, you mentioned the chef. There's all the cooking. Too many chefs in the kitchen.
0: That'd be, the Minnesota, or not Minnesota, the Philadelphia 76ers, I said, had too many chefs in the kitchen. Gordon Ramsay and all of that.
1: Yeah.
2: That's him. You said it right. He hit the nail right on the head. Ramsay. He's fired. You heard about his restaurant in Europe?
0: Nope.
2: You can come to his restaurant.

0: Oh.
1: Come on, LeBron. She go to Minnesota?
0: Yeah, that's what I think.
1: Well, then he cracked me up. He said he get all his snow gear and everything ready.
0: Oh, by the way, as far as Aryna Sabalenka, she did not call her a racial slur. That's what Goff had said. You were talking about her public opinion, said she's not a racist, but she did, of course, call her unprofessional. Her remarks are completely unprofessional. And Sabalenka did own up to that and had a written apology to Goff in regards to that. So, yeah, 2 years later, they moved past the incident. They practiced together at Wimbledon last month. So
1: that's her heart. She just want to play tennis. But she's not the only one. Sabalenka is one of three of them that said it to her.
0: Okay.
1: But she just kept playing, you know?
0: Well, she on that Michelle Obama, you know, taking the high road. Hey, we're running out of time here, Special K. I appreciate the phone call. You have a great Tuesday afternoon, my man.
1: Okay, y'all hold it down.
0: Always, always. That, of course, is Special K checking in and out here on the Realest Sports Talk Show in the Northwest. Game Time Sports Talk brought to you weekday afternoons from 1 till 3. KB, got to watch what you say, man. People out there taking notes, man.
2: Yeah, no, that's cool. That's cool. Right. I like it.
0: Yeah, you got to have receipts and check it in. We'll do that.
2: Yeah, yep. Yes.
0: Yes, we'll do that. All right, 5 p.m. is your game time for the All-Star Break. We'll, of course, welcome in Gabrielle Montoya and D. Watts on a What's Up Wednesday here from
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0: My name is DL.
1: What did you set this on, hell? You gotta make her say my name one time here.
0: My name is DL.
2: Ladies and gentlemen, put your hands together for DL Hughley.
1: Remember that we're 174 days away from the One Voyage Cruise, and I can hardly wait, especially since my brothers Anthony Anderson and Cedric the Entertainer are going to be there. 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A lot going on. I hold by this, and I hate to be conspiratorial, but it does seem like a dude who was, you know, relatively healthy, had flown to the Ukraine, was scheduled to meet the press the next day, and then all of a sudden, it's what they said to me, a sudden unexpected.
3: Yes. And they called it mysterious. Of course it's mysterious.
1: Nothing mysterious about a dude, an older man having a heart attack, but you made it mysterious when you called it that.
3: Yep.
1: It was a sudden illness.
3: Yep, that's what they called it.
1: Sudden illness is explosive diarrhea. That's not, you know what I mean?
4: Yeah.
1: That's a sudden illness.
4: And it's 2,600, over 2,600 cases.
1: You know what I mean?
4: So, yeah. Come on, man.
1: Yeah, sudden illness is that.
3: That's what I think.
1: And now we got algae and diarrhea. This is...
3: What is happening?
1: It's the revelation, man. Baby. If I see dudes on horses riding down the street, I'm done.
4: You got the screw worm messing up the price of beef and all that.
1: Yeah, man.
3: There's a lot going on.
1: I'm telling you, it is like the earth is sending us a signal. The universe hasn't had enough.
4: They said that screw worm epidemic is directly related to all those Doge cuts. They used to be able to track that directly.
3: For sure. And don't forget, you know, there was also not only this exploding diarrhea, but in California.
1: You got Naja Harper diarrhea.
3: But you remember they had the vomiting disease right before that. So it's just like...
1: Well, you get that every time Trump speaks.
3: That's highly contagious, one after the other.
1: Yeah, I get that every time Trump talks.
3: Yeah. So, you know, here's the thing.
1: Explosive diarrhea.
3: So if we truly believe that Mitch McConnell is gone, and we know for sure Lindsey Graham is gone, you know they say it comes in threes.
1: Yeah.
3: Just saying.
4: Yeah, we can only... Okay.
3: Can only hope that, you know... I don't know.
1: I don't want to wish that
3: on anybody. No, me either.
1: On air.
3: No. I don't wish it on anybody, period. Even though I did not like Senator Lindsey Graham.

0: you know, I don't want to wish any ill will on
1: anyone. They call him Lady D.
0: Oh, Lady D. Ooh.
1: That's what they call him. That's his nickname.
0: Really?
1: Yeah. Look it up.
0: Lady D. What's the D stand for?
2: Keep going. Know. Keep moving. Keep moving.
1: I tell you. The gay prostitutes. How am I going to pay my mortgage now? They said Grindr lowered their flag at half staff.
0: Oh, my gosh. You said stupid.
1: They did. I'm like, all right, happy birthday to the one and only Lonnie Love. Happy birthday to Tamika Harris. Happy birthday to Conor McGregor. Boy, was that a waste.
2: Oh, man.
1: 60-some seconds. Man, come on now. Yeah. All right, happy birthday to Jane Lynch from Glee. Happy birthday to Daryl Reeves, one of the best that ever did it. Happy birthday to Jaime Gomez from Taboo of Black Eyed Peas. Happy birthday to Rosie Greer. Happy birthday to Lauren Gibson, the choreographer. Happy birthday to Stan Shaw, studying boxer in Harlem Nights. Happy birthday to Vincent Pastore, Salvatore Big on Sopranos. Happy birthday to Aisha Rainwright, raising Dion and General Hospital. And of course, happy birthday to the very funny Flame Monroe. Very
0: Flame,
1: funny.
0: Flame, happy birthday.
1: Possum Sleep. Of course, happy birthday to one and only Gerald Ford. We got the great show lined up for you. Of course, Jasmine will tell us what's trending. I will have a little note from the GED section right now. Here is Jasmine.

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We're after the star of our One Voyage Cruise, T.

0: Jazz man.
1: What man?
0: Tell these good people what's true.
1: So Angela Rye has started a little bit of a debate on social media on whether or not we should be talking the way we are about Andrew Gillum. Now, in case you don't know, that he did a podcast along with Angela Rye and
0: Native Sellers. Tiffany Cross was on there.
1: And, you know, she really kind of got some stuff off her chest regarding all of the things that people on social media are saying about him in light of his arrest.
0: Wait a minute. Well, nobody put the meth in his hand.
1: I know. He was found with three packages of methamphetamines, all the things that we understand. And this was in July, right? Now, we do remember what happened way back when.
0: Right. And they got mad at me because I said, Stacey Abrams turned Georgia, when she lost, she turned Georgia blue. And when Gillum lost, he turns to D and drugs.
1: Well,
0: and they hated that. And then he turns around and does it.
1: Yeah. Well, she is basically holding her friend down, and she's like, I don't appreciate it. She's like, you know, you have to think about the fact that about his wife and his children. People in the comments were like, was he thinking about his wife and children?
0: Nobody put the meth in his hand.
1: Nobody did, for sure. But her thing was she wants the same amount of smoke for all of the other things that are going on, like the Nolan Wells situation, or like the one-year-old kid who was shot in Mississippi, like the kids who've been found, you know, hung around the country.
0: Here's the thing. We can also hold out room to have this dude was trying to be governor of Florida.
1: And we were holding him down, by the way.
0: Children are looking up to him.
1: Yeah.
0: So now you can both defend and try to be supportive of your friend and still not malign society that holds everyone. So we're not supposed to talk about the fact that this started to be habitual?
1: Yeah.
0: That's ridiculous.
1: I agree.
0: And emphasis on the part. It's crazy.
1: Wait a minute.
0: Stop with that.
1: Oh, goodness.
0: I like Angela Rye, but boy, she can.
1: Yeah. And you could defend your friend. I understand, you know, having sympathy for your friend, but the facts are the facts, right? Like, we cannot overlook the fact that this
0: has happened. I understand crack. I don't understand meth.
1: Yeah.
0: I don't understand meth.
1: Especially when you see what it does. But, you know.
0: I mean, I'm not one to. I mean, I've. They've done any number of things, but meth.
1: Yeah. Why don't we just stop right there? Anyway, also trending, the Justice Department. Did you see the latest picture of the Civil Rights Division?
0: Yeah,
1: the photo, all of these newly hired attorneys and the staff and whatnot. And not one black man.
0: No,
1: and only two sisters.
0: Yeah.
1: And that's it.
0: And that's your civil rights division. They got that coonish look on them.
1: Yeah. That's it. Especially the one down front.
0: Yeah.
1: You see one down front?
0: Yeah.
1: So that's your, I mean, that's what you got. That's what you're working with. Yeah. Now, what you could do if you want to take a little break from all of that, get on board what?
0: All aboard.
1: We're going to have some fun. I can't wait. OneVoyageCruise.com is where you can get your tickets. We're going to be there. This one over here, this one, DL's going to be there. A lot of your frat brothers are going to be on the cruise. Ricky Smiley and Anthony Anderson. And is Cedric, he's a noob, isn't he?
0: He's very much a noob.
1: Yeah. Mr. Tendonism.
0: I don't know what
1: it's not his fault. You know what?
0: I don't know what Mr. Tendonism is.
1: Anyway. Well, you know, last year, all the Greeks were there. You know, the Deltas were there, the AKAs, the Alphas. I feel like it was one lone, who was it, Lane? It was one lone person from a fraternity. It was so odd because we all got together and took these pictures. And it was just him by himself.
0: Niecy Nash is up. Niecy Nash came over.
1: What is she?
0: She just came over yesterday. Her and Elise Neal. Zeta?
1: I don't know. I think it's Zeta. I'll have to look into that.
0: I think it's,
1: let me get on the Divine9.com and find out. But anyway, that's what
0: you
1: get your tickets now, OneVoyageCruise.com. And you can use the code what? DL, perhaps?
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0: Discount? Why not? Go ahead on.
2: Team DL.
1: Let's go. There you go. And that's what's trending.
0: All right.
1: Shut up.
0: A little note from the GED Sex is coming up on the DL Hughley Show.
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1: I'm telling you, they gave Japanese reparations. They gave the Italians reparations. They're trying to give redneck. The only thing they gave black people was syphilis. And we had to wait in line for that. Excuse me. Well, I hope they don't run out of syphilis before I get here.
0: It's the D.L. Hughley Show.

0: So yet another young man who was entitled to be here, who was legally here, is shot by ICE. The thing that I find interesting is that out of the 12 people that have been murdered by ICE, not one of them had a criminal record. Out of the all the people that have been held in detention and arrested by ICE, only 5% of them had a criminal record. If this was about stopping immigration, if this was about, you know, protecting our borders, then what the f*** are they doing in Maine? What are they doing in Minneapolis? This is about torturing the people that Trump doesn't like. It is about blue cities and blue states. Maine has an immigration problem. And why is it that we're so satisfied with people dying in our streets? They've killed white people. They've killed black people. They've killed 12 people to date with no oversight. None at all. None. Not to mention the people that are dead in detention centers or the young women that are being raped in detention centers. This is what happens. When you say that you issue an edict and you say that you want 10,000 people arrested a day, when you allow masked, armed, untrained men into cities, when you allow them to have no accountability, when the Supreme Court basically legalizes a racial profiling, they can stop somebody on the basis of race, on the basis of language, and the basis of employment. What did you think would happen? This is not about immigration and protecting our borders. Joe Biden deported more people. There wasn't this upheaval. Barack Obama deported more people. There wasn't this upheaval. Bill Clinton deported more people. There wasn't this upheaval. This is about terror. This is about torturing the people who doesn't like under the color of authority. I tell you what, when there was no discernible difference between the Proud Boys that marched on the Capitol and the men and women we see in our streets masked up. This is terror. Terror. And nobody takes accountability. Nobody says that there's no congressional oversight to speak of. There certainly is none from the department level to speak of, because everybody in place does his bidding and people are dying because of it. So I guess now ISIS, they would try to run me over a car, is the PDs I feared for my life. And people who are entitled to be here, people that are American citizens, have died. 12 people are dead since this happened. 12. If ICE keeps this up, they're going to be on the episode of First 48. Even Memphis is going down. That's a little no.
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0: She's jazz. She's smart. It's the Jazzy Report on the D.L. 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
1: New York became the first U.S. state to halt construction of a large new data center, imposing a one-year moratorium as concerns grow that the facilities driving the AI boom are raising power costs, straining water supplies, and burdening local communities. The moratorium positions New York at the forefront of a growing national debate over how to manage the infrastructure needed to support AI.
2: Wow.
3: Yeah.
2: We are
1: first one.
2: Pretty soon, if we could get AI to buy products, we wouldn't even need people. I'm serious. They're trying to replace humanity.
4: Yeah.
1: Yeah, they really are.
2: They are.
1: I just saw where now they have an AI robot that will also give you prescriptions for medications.
2: Yeah. Yeah. Mm. Do you know why profits are up? Profits are up because of AI. They get to fire people. They get to lay off people. They get to not hire people. And their profits still up because what is your biggest expenditure? Is employees.
4: Yeah.
1: Employees. Insurance, all the things.
2: And all they need, they don't get sick. They don't. Have you seen now everywhere? Remember we used to see those cars, the drive by themselves.
1: And
2: they used
1: to
2: only be on the streets. The Waymos. Now I see them on freeways now.
4: Yeah.
1: Mm-hmm.
4: And what they don't realize, what really drives this economy, we think it's goods and services. It's actually services. It's like services is like 70% of the income. It's not just buying product. It's actually service. We're a country of service industry and AI can't do that.
2: Yeah, well, not yet.
1: Not yet.
2: The thing that is, I just don't get how people don't understand is they never wanted to pay anybody a living wage. The chasm between the haves and the have-nots has gone exponentially bigger because they're finding more and more ways to keep their money in their pocket, to pay you less, to do stuff to you that, you know. And so now we're looking at a real situation where on the lower rung of things, even in the higher rung of things, they're working with AI and having these data centers and all that kind of stuff. This is really that, you know, AI type thing. When Will Smith, this is that.
4: Yep. Mm-hmm.
1: All day long.
2: Yes,
1: this is it.
2: It's becoming that.
1: Well,
2: yeah.
1: Taking a 5-minute brain break can increase performance and productivity in subsequent tasks by over 50%. A study of students taking 2 mental math tests were followed and allowed a 5-minute break. Half of them were allowed a 5-minute break. The others were not. And they said that the ones who got the break had a 57% higher mark on their test.
2: We call that a nap, but you can call it a brain break.
5: I take
2: all these
5: frequent
2: new terms.
1: I take brain
2: break. You can call
1: that
2: a brain break if you want to. Hell no. I'm taking one right now as we speak.
5: We know.
2: So this is interesting. A woman who is now remarried, she called her baby daddy to get her lights back on. Take a gander.
6: So y'all, please let me understand this. My lights got turned off. So I called my baby's father and asked him if he could get my lights turned on for me. He said no because I have a husband and that's his responsibility.
2: Should the baby daddy pay to have her lights turned back on? I mean, his kids live there. I mean,
1: nope. Yeah. Not if she's married.
5: She another man in the house, man.
2: Nah, I can't.
1: Or
2: I
1: as
2: can't.
1: My good friend Gary would say, "Murred."
2: You know, I could see if your kids live there that you wouldn't want your kids to be like that. So I would come get them and put them at the light at my house.
1: Yeah. But would you take all the kids or just yours?
2: No, just mine. No. Mm-mm.
1: Yeah.
2: Let me see the light. Not at my house. You can't.
1: Yeah.
2: Crumb snatchers. Have your daddy come. Do you think he should? I mean, all of these things really depend on the kind of dynamic you guys have.
1: Yeah.
2: But she's remarried. She called her baby daddy to get her lights cut back on. Should the baby daddy pay to have her lights cut back on?
1: Mm.
2: That is the question. But when she remarried, so
1: yes.
2: It says in sickness and in health. It should have said in darkness and in light. It's what it should have said. So, no, I wouldn't help. It would honestly depend on how I felt about her and I felt about their relationship, but I was cool. You know, if I was cool. I could never imagine that being a scenario that I would ever agree with.
1: Who did you marry that they can't keep the lights on?
2: Right, exactly. Clearly somebody that doesn't work at the power company. I mean.
1: The other thing is it opens the door for me to keep asking things and favors. And
2: keep
1: whatnot.
2: Hearing footsteps, baby.
1: In the dark.
2: Slipping in the darkness.
1: Okay. We get it. We get the reference.
2: So do you think that's going to be the question we ask? 877-242-2426. You
1: also, it's up on Twitter at D.O. 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
2: Yeah. We're going to get to your calls in a bit. It's The D.O. Hughley Show.
3: 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And D.L.'s got some thoughts on what's happening in the world today that you definitely need to hear. The D.L. 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

0: 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That's 1-877-242-2426. It's the DL Hughley Show. And we're back.
1: The question we're asking, ladies and gentlemen, is this. Let's take a gander.
2: So, y'all, please let me understand this. My lights got turned off. So I called my baby's father and asked him if he could get my lights turned on for me. He said no, because I have a husband and that's his responsibility. How is that his responsibility to pay my lights to get turned back on after they get turned off? And you have kids that's in here. You don't care about your kids? I understand that I have a husband. Granted, don't beat me up over it. But we fell on hard times. So as my baby's father, I feel like you're supposed to pick up the slack.
1: Should he help pay her, put her lights back on? Why was y'all using lights y'all couldn't pay for? Y'all should have just got candles. It's Bed Bath & Beyond everywhere.
3: They out of business, man.
1: Or do whatever you can while the lights are on.
4: Or during the daytime.
1: Yeah. Put everything where we don't need to see at.
5: They on their phones anyways.
1: Yeah.
5: You
1: know,
3: not long, you ain't gonna recharge them.
1: Yeah. I remember when you get your phone cut off, you go do do do do do. Remember that?
4: Everybody yes, knew your phone. I do remember that. I do.
1: And I know some people that rather buy a nice pair of shoes to get their phone, pay their phone bill.
4: Don't talk about me like that.
1: Kyle, we're gonna go to our social media platform. What are they saying out there?
6: We got Martin Ma'an from Pittsburgh, Pennsylvania, and he said, "Hell nah, she shouldn't help her."
1: I think it really truly depends on what kind of relationship you have.
4: But
1: if y'all got restraining orders, I would be glad the lights was off.
4: But wouldn't you feel weird, though, if you're... Well, obviously, I'm not a man, but I would feel weird.
1: Is it obvious?
4: Should be. It's very obvious. Look at these up here. But what I'm saying really is...
1: Oh, those got... Bruce Jenner got those.
4: But what I'm saying is...
1: They got a shop.
4: Wouldn't you feel weird that another man has to come in and pay bills for you and your wife?
1: I would.
4: Especially you're someone who used to sleep with your wife.
1: Yeah, I would.
4: That's a little weird for me.
1: Hey, you know if I cut these lights, I'm going to get some out of this, all right?
4: I mean.
1: If we're agreeable, then that's cool.
4: And the kind I can see because the lights are now on.
1: Yeah. That's cool.
4: I mean, I don't know.
1: Just enough life to push your wig back. If I can't get that, no.
4: That's terrible.
1: And there was a voice that said, let there be light. And that.
4: Man,
1: these are some very presumptuous women, though.
4: Yeah,
1: what you gonna do? You want my kids in the dark? I don't want my kids in the dark. They can stay with me till the lights is on.
4: It could be that she knew she could ask him, or he always said, "Hey, listen, here you go."
1: Yeah,
4: I mean, I don't know.
1: Yeah,
4: would you be upset if your wife called her ex husband, and especially didn't tell you, and you came home and lights are on, and now.
1: Wow. They ain't gonna do that. That's what we'll be here in the dark together, baby.
4: Know,
1: we'll figure
4: right.
1: this out.
4: Yeah. Figure it out in the dark.
1: Yeah,
4: just don't write nothing down because you can't see it.
1: Can't do it. All right. Do you think? Here's a scenario.
2: So y'all, please let me understand this. My lights got turned off, so I called my baby's father and asked him if he could get my lights turned on for me. He said no because I have a husband and that's his responsibility.
1: What do you think? 877-242-2426. 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It is the D.L. 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

0: It is the D.L. Hughley Show, your 2026 edition. The question we're asking, ladies and gentlemen, is this. Let's take a gander.
1: So, y'all, please let me understand this. My lights got turned off. So, I called my baby's father and asked him if he could get my lights turned on for me. And he said no, because I have a husband and that's his responsibility.
0: Do you think that the baby daddy should pay? Skip, what do you think?
2: No, man. You got your whole husband in the house. Mm-hmm. And he's supposed to be responsible for that household. No, and if my kids happen to live there, then my kids going to come. I got plenty of light. So until you can get y'all situation together, they coming to stay with my kids.
0: Now, what I will do is I'll let you run an extension cord to my house to let the fridge stay off.
3: One plug, one plug on.
0: We did that. We used to do that. Run a sister cord to your neighbor's house, your refrigerator.
4: Did you?
0: Yes, baby. Yes.
3: We used to help our neighbors out.
0: Yeah, everybody running over there. But we was in it, boy. We was in. Well, the struggle was real.
4: It was, for real.
0: We're going to get to your calls in a bit. 877-242-2426. We'll get to your calls directly. It is the D.L. Hughley Show.

0: So a woman gets her lights. Well, let me let you hear.
1: So y'all, please let me understand this. My lights got turned off. So I called my baby's father and asked him if he could get my lights turned on for me. And he said no, because I have a husband and that's his responsibility. How is that his responsibility to pay my lights to get turned back on after they get turned off? That you have kids that's in here. You don't care about your kids?
0: Do you think it should help? 877-242-2426. We'll get to your calls directly. It is the D.L. Hughley Show.

0: So here's the scenario.
1: So y'all, please let me understand this. My lights got turned off. So I called my baby's father and asked him if he could get my lights turned on for me. He said no, because I have a husband and that's his responsibility. How is that his responsibility to pay my lights to get turned back on after they get turned off? That you have kids that sit here. You don't care about your kids? I understand that I have a husband, granted, don't beat me up over it, but we fell on hard times. So as my baby's father, I feel like you're supposed to pick up the slack. So you rather for your kids be in the dark than to help your baby mother get her lights turned back on? What if I didn't have a husband? Would you have helped me then? These men is crazy. Sir, help me get my lights turned on. Don't worry about my husband. He's doing what he's supposed to do as a man. As my baby daddy, you should be helping me.
0: Now, what do you think? Junius, what do you think, man?
2: Unless I paid that dude to take her off my hands. No, I'm not. I got a pass on this, but I'm sorry. My kids just picked the wrong week to be over there. Yeah, y'all could have stayed over here.
0: Your stepdaddy needs to step.
2: Exactly. No, I can't see it. I'm sorry.
0: No, I feel for you. I just can't reach.
2: Yeah.
0: My uncle Bush just said, I feel for you. I just can't reach.
2: Don't know how long that old bad stretch gonna be bad.
0: Yeah.
2: I'm sorry.
0: Yeah. Well, the good thing about it is daylight savings in a few months.
3: You got your PlayStation. It's just a station because ain't no power to it. And
0: what's that? What's that with the evening glow in Alaska? What is that? The midnight? What is that?
2: The land of the midnight sun.
4: Oh, Aurora Borealis.
0: And Aurora Borealis, yeah. Which is a pretty good taco joint too. But what are the midnight lights? What do they call them, Kyle?
4: Aurora Borealis.
0: No, but what did we call
5: the
0: it?
5: We call it the Northern Lights.
0: Then why didn't you just say that?
5: Listen, I have Asperger's. Specificity is needed.
0: Dude, here.
2: It's real.
0: Ever since he got back to Thailand.
5: I know that's a big word, but specificity is needed.
6: He talking really hard. Wait. You better leave him alone.
0: Yeah, you talking like your room paid for, ain't you?
6: You talking like your lights are still on.
0: I'm talking reckless.
5: I think I'm going to specifically be quiet.
0: Yeah, of course. Yeah, that's... Yeah, if you know what? If people thought like that, it'd be a lot less homeless people.
6: Yeah,
0: I know that.
6: Yeah.
0: Because I know some of them homeless people just couldn't keep their mouth shut.
6: Couldn't be quiet.
0: That's it. We're going to get to your calls in a bit. 877-242-2426. 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It is the D.L. Hugo Show. Skip. Now, when you make a steak, you're supposed to not wash it off, and you're supposed to let it rest.
2: Right.
0: You're supposed to let it rest, right?
6: Mm-hmm.
0: When you open wine, you're not supposed to drink it right away. You're supposed to open it up and let it rest, right? Get room temperature, right?
2: Yep.
0: So maybe he is right.
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It's the DL Hughley Show. And we're back.

0: So a woman gets her life. Well, let me let you hear.
1: So y'all, please let me understand this. My lights got turned off. So I called my baby's father and asked him if he could get my lights turned on for me. He said no, because I have a husband and that's his responsibility. How is that his responsibility to pay my lights to get turned back on after they get turned off? That you have kids that sit here. You don't care about your kids?
0: What do you think? We can go through the phones.
2: Well, first I had to gather my composure from laughing so hard at what she said. But my question is, did the baby daddy help make the bill? If he helped make the bill, then I don't have a problem with her asking that question. But if that man didn't help make that bill, how could she even find it in her heart to even ask someone that question? So it was really funny to me, because even when she was saying it, I think she knew in her heart that she shouldn't have been asking that question either. But I wouldn't ask nobody that, especially if I have a man in my house. Never.
3: That man shouldn't be paying that girl a bill. What if it was reversed? If she was on, if he called her because he got the kids and he got an old lady at his house and his lights got cut off and he called her, she gonna be like, nah, I bring the kids over to my house. I got lights at my house, so I've been dealing with this my whole life. I'm 40 and I've been
4: relationship with the three people. Sometimes couples go on and they have an all right relationship with their new spouse. And if they can get along and if they cool, I don't see nothing wrong with doing it maybe one time. But if they're not cool and if they don't get along and they don't like each other, well, no, I don't think maybe it would be a good idea to pay, but I would just remove the kids and bring the kids to my home until they get their lights cut back on. But other than that, I would show them some grace at least one time. That's if we on, you know, we get along and we all cool and everything's all right. But if not, she just have to try to get her lights on the best way she can.
5: My thing is, if you married that broke brother, let that go. You live in the dark with that broke brother. If you got a problem with the kids being in the dark, they can always come to the baby daddy house. That's how it is. It ain't the baby daddy's responsibility to keep their household going. So,
6: hell no. And I'm a woman. If the man I'm married to can't keep my lights on, you know what? You gonna be in the dark. No, that's a no. No, no, no. So I wish my ex would call me for anything. No, no, no. We're exes because I'm done with your butt.
7: Man, hell no. Ain't no way in hell I'm going to sit up there and go pay my baby mama light bill to get her lights turned on. She out her rabbit behind mine. She got a man at the house. You got married for that purpose. You ain't with me no more. Ain't my responsibility. I ain't turning on no lights. None of that. You can bring my kids to my house. But other than that, I am no way in darn hell am I getting my baby mama lights turned back on. She better go out there, go get a job, or go shake herself up or something.
8: The answer is no, no, no. If she's married and has a husband and she calling her baby daddy to help get her lights back on, it's not the baby daddy's responsibility. That's the whole purpose of having a husband, to help enhance the life that you already have. If she don't have the money and he don't have the money, what are they married for? Don't, at some point, all your money can't be going in together. Somebody got to have some money somewhere, because it's two of y'all. I could see if it was just her, but it's two of y'all, which means two incomes. That's not your baby daddy's responsibility. Now, what he can do is get his child or his children and take them to his house. But if she don't want that and she wants the money, then no, that's not her baby daddy's responsibility.
9: No, no, with the hell to the dome. Is nobody paying nobody else bills? She lost an old man. She just got married. Why you ain't paying the bill? You don't call no baby daddy. Call nobody else paying the bill. You just got married. She got a lot of nerve. She got a lot of nerve.
0: We're going to get to your calls directly. It is the D.L. Hughley Show.

0: So a woman gets her light. Well, let me let you hear.
1: So y'all, please let me understand this. My lights got turned off. So I called my baby's father and asked him if he could get my lights turned on for me. He said no, because I have a husband and that's his responsibility. How is that his responsibility to pay my lights to get turned back on after they get turned off? That you have kids that sit here. You don't care about your kids? I understand that I have a husband, granted, don't beat me up over it, but we fell on hard times. So as my baby's father, I feel like you're supposed to pick up the slack. So you rather for your kids be in the dark than to help your baby mother get her lights turned back on? What if I didn't have a husband? Would you have helped me then? These men is crazy. Sir, help me get my lights turned on.
0: What do you think? We can go through the phones.
2: Absolutely not. I don't think that should be even an option. At this point, I'm thinking the father is apparently doing what he should be doing for his child. And for her to feel like she can call him up and ask him that, not only will he be taking care of the child, he'll be taking care of her husband's responsibility and hers as well. So absolutely not. That should not even be an option. She should not have even called and posed that question to him.
3: Absolutely not. The baby father should not be paying for the light to get turned back on. And she should be a little bit ashamed of herself, especially since she got a new husband. Why is the new husband not ashamed of her calling the baby father to turn the lights back on? The whole dynamic makes no sense. And it really doesn't matter what type of relationship she has with the baby father, because his responsibility is only to his children, not to her.
4: I say no. He don't need to pay nothing unless that husband she got up in there, he need to come outside. That's the only way I turn them lights back on. He ain't been sitting here and ride out on my money, and he's sitting up there with the lights. What is he doing? So no, he did right. Don't help her do jack.
5: I don't think that he should pay the gas and electric bill if she has a husband to get her lights back on. That's her and her husband's responsibility, not his. No, that's you and your husband's responsibility. No.
6: Well, DL, if he don't mind her calling me to get her lights on, then he don't mind me jumping in her bed to get my roll on. So it works both ways. He ain't gonna be the husband that I will.
7: Heck no. No. She wrong for even asking. I think that's disrespectful to both her husband and the father of her child for her to call another man and ask for him to pay bills in her husband's house. That's just really disrespectful. To me, if she's in that situation, she should have called and asked him, hey, can our kids come stay with you for a minute? We got some things to figure out. That's different. But calling and asking another man to pay bills in your husband's house, that's disrespectful to your husband. That's disrespectful to the father of your children.
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9: 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You gotta check us out. Yeah, you gotta check us out. Gotta check us out. Gotta check us out. He's back again to check out his old school musical IQ. You know the name of this song, bro?
10: Oh, no. I'm already...
9: I do it in 3 seconds now. Time's up. You think you know this one? 3 seconds. Oh, Michael Jackson got you on that one.
10: Oh, my God. And I just watched this movie last night.
9: Man, you're striking out. You think you know this one here? Oh, come on.
10: Oh, man. I can't get to where I do know this.
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10: Skinny Luther, too. Oh, man, big Luther.
9: Your IQ today is kind of bad,
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9: bro.
10: Oh, terrible, terrible.
9: Your IQ, whatever it is when it comes to old school cuts, you can check out Saturday from 11 a.m. to 7 p.m. It's Throwback Saturday right here at 1620 KYIZ and 1480 KBMS.
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0: It's the D.L. 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And we're back.
2: Now it's time for the streaming movie review with Alibo, the streaming hack warrior.
3: Hamne salam ni anani. Ulam ne say. Dear my home brother.
2: What's that, Alibo?
3: Today's movie has nothing to do with the 4th of July, but it is about a girl who wants independence. The movie is Supergirl, starring Millie de Alcock. She is the girl from the show House of the Dragon. She's a weird pick to play this role because she looks like a 15-year-old boy cosplaying as Supergirl. I'm serious. Supergirl is Superman's cousin. Now, in this film, she is joined by Ruthie, who is seeking justice for the murder of her father. The stakes are heightened when the main antagonist, Krim, fires a lethal dart into Krypto, Supergirl's dog. Supergirl and Ruthie must travel across the universe to locate the villain, battle space pirates, and retrieve the antidote within 72 hours to save the dog's life. This movie has lots of action. The special effects are great. And it is funny and is heartwarming as well. Uh-oh. Supergirl may be strong. She may even be stronger than Superman. But, you know, dear my home brother, I am a warrior. I don't think she is stronger than me. I have bench-pressed my own ego. I have carried the weight of the world, and it cried when I put it down. Uh-oh. I am so strong, I smacked the devil out of the devil. Then he asked for a selfie. I'm serious. I give this movie 3.5 handbags. It is the perfect film. And if you add this film right now, I will not send you my new Alibo Budweiser Warrior beer. The beer brewed for warriors. It's not alcohol. It's liquid courage with a PhD in port choices. Alibo's Budweiser Warrior Beer, making weak men strong and strong men unemployed since 20 and you're 25. I'm serious. This is Alibo, your hacking warrior, with the Stream Hacking Movie Review. Hamne salam ni anani. Stay safe and healthy. Hamne, hamne, ham. Uh-oh.
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2: 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Not when that red light is on you.
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0: Yep. We have vomiting, right? That's happening.
2: Oh, yeah.
0: We have the screw worm, right?
3: Mm-hmm.
0: We have algae in our pool, right?
3: Yeah.
0: We have tariffs that wreck the economy, right?
3: Yeah. Mm-hmm.
0: We have a war that he says... Every time I turn around, he's talking about what they've destroyed about Iran and something else get blew up. Every time, I mean, so if you look at what has happened, nobody got nothing they wanted.
3: No.
4: Nope.
0: No.
3: Not even close.
0: Nobody got nothing they wanted. Not no new wars, not an economy that worked. Not first off, I think the soybean industry in the United States of America is gone.
3: Mm-hmm.
0: China will never do it again. I mean, they don't need to. And all you can think is hate did this.
3: Yeah.
5: Yeah. Gas prices shooting back up again because of the war is kicking back. Oh, come on.
2: Ebola outbreak is going out of control now.
0: And all this while black children are coming up missing and you know, being suspicious circumstances. You know, the thing that when you look at it, it is not unusual for things to happen to black children in Mississippi. You're judged by your reputation. You have a horrible reputation. You know, remember the Kaiser Soze saying the usual suspects?
3: Yep.
0: Remember we had a situation where there were all those, you know, people in a grave they found behind a police department in Mississippi a couple years ago. Remember that?
3: Yep.
4: Mm-hmm. Yeah.
0: You have a horrible reputation. And now you have somebody who's supposed to be ahead of life, you know, I guess what you want to call law enforcement in Mississippi, saying he won't be rushed. And there is no urgency. And I said this before, when it comes to black children and black women and the black people in period, there's no urgency. There's no sense of urgency. We'll get to you when you get to you. Somebody died. The public at large is worried. There are kids that are coming up lynched under the auspices of suicide or hung all over under the auspices of suicide all over the country. And you have a population that wants answers, and because you don't feel beholden to them, you can take your time. You can rub your feet. I'll tell you this. And there was a judge who was a retired judge from Mississippi, and he said the one thing that should have happened is the person who had that phone should have been under arrest and questioned, because even having that phone was illegal.
4: Yep.
0: And the mother had to find it. How did the mother and auntie find what the police clearly weren't looking for? I'm telling you, Revelation. It looked like Revelations. It really does. I mean, I ain't no Bible thumper, but I'm telling you, you ain't got to read it to see it around you.
2: Sure do.
0: All right, coming up in this hour, people get really upset with me, so I'm going to give them an opportunity to vent with our segment called
3: FUDLULA.
0: And plus, we're going to honor someone's benevolence as a human being of the week. Right now, here's Lauryn Hill. It's the D.L. Hughley Show.